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2: 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My name's Jez Conlon. The kind of music that you'll hear will be beautiful electronic, local, national, international, sometimes weird, sometimes long, sometimes short, sometimes queer, but always a little bit edgy.

0: Many voices, one place.
1: What brought you to Alice?
2: My husband. He's Australian. We met in Darwin, went back to the States, and then came back to Australia. And he decided that we should move back to the Northern Territory. And I told him I didn't want to.
1: Is that where he was brought up?
2: He was brought up in Broken Hill, but lived in Darwin for 10 years. And I didn't want to go back to Darwin. So Alice, we came to Alice. I don't like the humidity. I love the size of the town. Absolutely love it. You can bike anywhere. and I think it's beautiful. I really do. All the mountains, and it's not what I expected. I expected red, flat, nothing. And I came here and I just thought, oh, this is not what I expected. Completely blown away. So I love hiking, and so going up the Larapinta Trail and Mount Gillen's great, and it's a very active town, so that makes it a lot of fun.
1: How does it compare to where you were brought up?
2: Very different. I'm used to negative 30 degrees in winter, and yeah, very different, but that's okay. You know, I'm just getting used to the heat. Yeah. That's the biggest thing for me. But the amount of sun's the same, and it's dry like where I'm from, so that part's easier to get used to.
0: Many Voices, One Place is produced by ACCC and supported by the Community Broadcasting Foundation and the Northern Territory Government.

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0: G'day, Troy Cassidaly here. 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
2: 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Pardon me. It's a mouthful. I've got Dirk here in the studio with me.
3: Yeah, hello. Morning, everyone. Hope everyone having a good morning. And wish you all the best for today. And yeah, hope you guys going to enjoy our show this morning.
2: For sure. All right, we have not prepared music, so we're just going to come up with ideas on the spot back and forth here. But this is my first pick. It's from an amazing Saharan Tuareg group called the Fil de Ilegadad. It's called Achibaba. Enjoy.

Yeah, that was Senate Boys all the way from Cape York, and that was Poetry Rama. Yeah, and you are listening to ACCC Community Radio 102.1 FM coming to you live from Warramugu Country here in Tennant Creek. Yeah, we're just going to like keep going with the flow. Yeah, and the next song I'm going to give to you guys, it's by Billy Idol, Rebel Yell. Yeah, and hope you guys enjoying your morning at the moment.

0: 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You're listening to ACCC Radio 102.1 FM, coming to you live from Tennant Creek on Warramungu Country. That last one that you heard was actually by me and Dirk and the boys last year. That is Reggae Night by WMC. You can find that on our Wununjikari Music Centre Bandcamp page alongside the rest of our releases. We've got the Country Gospel Band with Kelvin Ladd. That's Kelvin Ladd's band. They're releasing their new track on Friday. We might play something off that soon. But for now, this next one is one of Dirk's.
1: Yeah, one of my favorite songs that sometimes I listen to. Yeah, hope you guys gonna enjoy this one too.

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Matter of fact, it's safe to say that they would rather switch than fight.

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1: You're listening to the Wurundjeri music show this morning. And yeah, I would like to dedicate this next song to one of my cousins that needs to come around at the music center and play music. Yeah, he was good at playing guitar, so I used to hear him play this tune, yeah.
0: Yeah, man.

0: 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That's it today from us, I think, right?
1: Yeah, and you guys can catch me again this afternoon. I'll be doing my own show this afternoon. So if you guys are willing to hear more, just wait until 3 o'clock and I'll give you guys more music. Yeah. No worries. Thank you guys for listening and have a great day.
0: See you later.
1: Yep, bye.
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6: Hello, I'm Laura Devoy. The federal government says any of the so-called ISIS brides who return to Australia and commit crimes will face the full force of the law. A number of Australian women and children linked to Islamic State who have been living in Syria are reportedly due to arrive home today. Home Affairs Minister Tony Burke says the government is not repatriating them and will not be assisting them.
7: They made an appalling, disgraceful decision. If any of these individuals find their way back to Australia, if they have committed crimes, they can expect to face the full force of the law without exception.
6: The Australian Federal Police Commissioner Chrissy Barrett says preparations for the cohort's return have been underway for over a decade. She says some of the people will face charges.
8: Some individuals will be arrested and charged. Some will face continued investigations when they arrive in Australia. And children who return in the cohort will be asked to undergo community integration programs, therapeutic support, and countering violent extremism programs.
6: Commissioner Barrett would not say how many people would be arrested and charged or when. New South Wales Farmers says the federal government has questions to answer after it scrapped funding for a major freight project. Infrastructure Minister Catherine King confirmed the inland rail, which links Melbourne to Brisbane, would effectively stop at Parkes in the New South Wales Central West. However, some sections north of Parkes have already been constructed. New South Wales Farmers President Xavier Martin says funds must be reinvested back into the regional network and not diverted off to other projects. Western Australia has secured a further 8 million litres of diesel for its stockpile. That brings the state's backup supply to 20 million litres. In a statement, the state government says the extra supply can be positioned in Kalgoorlie, Geraldton and Kwinana, where it can be distributed to farmers and miners facing supply challenges. South Australia is calling on other jurisdictions to adopt organ and tissue donation registration on driver's licences. SA has the highest participation rate at 74% compared to 35% nationally. The state's Health and Wellbeing Minister, Blair Boyer, will meet with his counterparts tomorrow and encourage them to follow SA's lead. There are around 2,000 Australians waiting for an organ transplant and 14,000 on dialysis for kidney failure who may also benefit from a transplant. The World Health Organization believes there has been human-to-human transmission of hantavirus on board a cruise ship. There are 7 confirmed or suspected cases on the ship. 3 people have died. Maria van Kerkhove from the WHO says the first infections occurred off the ship and there are no rats on board the ship.
9: Based on the current information and what we know about previous outbreaks, WHO assesses the overall risk to the public as low.
6: The ship, which has been anchored off the coast of Cape Verde, is set to sail to the Canary Islands. And Australia Post's website crashed this morning under demand for the new Bluey coins. There are 5 limited edition $2 coins to collect. Turning to sport, in football, Arsenal is through to the final of the Champions League after a 1-0 win over Atletico Madrid this morning. The teams went into the second leg of their semi-final on even footing after a 1-1 draw in the first leg last week. The Gunners' opponent will be decided tomorrow when Bayern Munich hosts Paris Saint-Germain. PSG holds a 1-goal advantage.
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0: morning, Alice Springs, and hello, hello, hello. Welcome back to another episode of Journey Through Anime. It's me, your host, Ben, and with me is Mark every week.
1: Yep, your sidekick.
0: Yes, and this week we have something special for you folks, because it's not just two people, we got three special guests. Introduce yourself.
2: Hello everyone, my name is Victor. Thanks for having me.
0: So, Victor, tell us a little bit about yourself and how the hell you know me and how we know each other.
2: Usually every week I go around town with Ben, usually at the library.
1: Yep.
2: And we've known each other and have the same interests in anime, and that's how I got here.
0: Yes.
1: So this show, Journey Through Anime, is like a book review in a lot of ways. Instead of being a book, which manga is a book, but we are really reviewing anime in its entirety.
0: Yes.
1: Whether it's good, bad, or indifferent.
0: Yeah, which we've covered some really indifferent shows, some okay shows, and some really great gems.
1: Yeah, that's what I like about your show, Ben, is you don't flower them up. You tell them, you're brutally honest with each of these shows. Some of them very popular, others not quite as popular. But
0: and some of them make you scratch your head thinking, what did we just watch?
1: Yeah. But this one we're doing now, Toradora, how would you rate it, Ben, if you want to rate the anime?
0: I would definitely give it a 9.5 because it's a combination of things. It's a romance, comedy, drama. Victor, anything else to add to that?
2: Yeah, it's mainly rom-com. It's more of a high schooler setting.
0: Yeah.
1: Yeah, so they're predominantly most of the animes are set in like high school or like.
2: Yeah. A lot of them are.
0: Yeah.
1: And it's in Japan too, which mostly.
0: I actually learned out the reason why there's been a lot of light-hearted anime coming out. It's actually because of an earthquake that happened in Japan in 2012 or 2011.
2: Yeah, that big one.
0: Yes, that took 8,000 people.
2: Yeah.
0: And it also took the creator of Yu-Gi-Oh!
1: Yeah.
0: Because he saved two people but ended up losing his life.
2: Okay. Yeah, Yu-Gi-Oh! Was a big classic for sure.
0: Yeah.
1: So this one, Toradora, really captures the it's a mix, isn't it, Ben?
0: Oh, yeah.
1: Of warmth,
0: I would say it's
1: honesty, and probably a little bit of quiet emotion.
0: Yes. So, Victor, why don't you explain what the anime is we'll be talking about?
2: Well, firstly, it's about four main characters. So we've got Ryuji Takasu, which is the male lead on the show, and we've got Tiger, which is the small, which is the little girl, that's pretty much like a tiger, they said, because she has a strong personality.
0: Oh yeah, she
2: although
0: does.
2: She's also a bit introverted, if that makes sense. And then we've also got Kushieda Minori, which is the female.
0: Best friend.
2: The best friend of Tiger, which also is Ryuji's crush on the show. And then we have got Kitamura, which is one of the show's male characters that's also Ryuji's friend, which also is Tiger's crush. Yeah.
1: So Toradora is a mixture of both names, isn't it? Like Tiger in the Japanese role.
0: And dragon as well.
2: So that's actually a pretty interesting part where Tiger's actually referred to as the tiger because of his strong personality.
1: Yeah.
2: And usually they said tigers are like unrivaled sort of. And then when the show started, Ryuji was sort of interested in getting to know Tiger because Tiger's friends with Kushida. So to him, it was sort of like a way for him to get closer to Minori, which is his crush on the show, yeah.
0: Yeah, and so how they ended up meeting is actually kind of funny because they literally meet in the hallway as Ryuji is on the way to the bathroom.
2: Yep.
0: And Tiger literally bumps into him. And then he figures out why she's called the Pom Pop Tiger.
2: Yeah, because when she bumped into Ryuji, he was sort of looking around what sort of bumped into him. Yeah. And since Tiger's so short, he didn't quite see her, you know?
0: Yes, and then when she punched him directly in the jaw, I believe, she knocked him out cold.
2: Yeah, that was a pretty funny start. Yes. So that's sort of how they got to meet each other.
1: Yeah.
2: And then people in the hallway we're sort of like, oh my god, they're going at it, because people are sort of like getting out of the way of Tiger most of the time.
0: It was the Pom Pop Tiger versus the Junk Dog or something like that.
2: He was pretty much just called the Delinquent.
1: Shall we go to the opening theme song, Ben?
0: Yes.
1: And then pick up again where we've left off.
0: Yes, we should. Please enjoy Pre-parade?
1: Yes.
0: Pre-parade, something like that. Anyway, please enjoy.

0: And welcome back to Journey Through Anime on 8CCC. I'm your host, Ben, and with me is Mark and our special guest, Victor. So, let's dive in, uncrack this safe, and find what treasures that's been buried. Or something to that extent.
1: Well, buried in this Toradora, there's 25 episodes of it, Ben?
0: Yeah.
1: Or 26, well, around that mark.
0: Yeah, 25, 26, if you include the OVA in special.
1: It's great that we've got a special guest on the show today, Ben. And also, it's good also to on a personal note, to talk about anime in all its entirety and how it connects with both yourself, Ben, and Victor.
0: Yes. So, Victor, why don't you take the lead?
2: Yeah, for sure. I've always thought anime is a way for people to connect, you know, because most of the anime, especially to the younger generation, is set up in a way where people can relate to it. So, for example, this Toradora one, it's sort of a rom-com that I'm sure a lot of people have experienced having a crush on someone in high school, you know, and getting all the butterflies and all of that. So I think it's a pretty good way to relate to something. And once you meet people who's also in the same interests, then it's easier for people to connect, if that makes sense.
0: Yeah. Well, everyone except for me.
2: No, I'm sure.
0: Well, because of my eyesight. Because I was never able to see people's facial expressions, so I've never had anything like that.
2: But nowadays, you know, with your eyesight getting better, it's a bit easier for people to connect. And when we met each other and talked about anime, we've come pretty far, you know?
0: Yeah, that's true.
1: And of course, Ben, you know, you're a very much a, you might say you're introverted, but you're very much outgoing too. You like to connect with people and find middle ground and using anime as a vehicle to find that middle ground and having our guest on the show now, we both have a similar interest.
0: That is so true. So, Victor, how did you come into anime?
2: Oh, when I was a kid, pretty much started with watching shows that were pretty much the famous ones like Naruto and all that, because when I was a kid, it was always on TV. And when I watched that, I thought, oh, this seemed pretty cool, like, you know, some way to enjoy yourself and that. And from there, when I grew up more, I started to watch more anime. And it's been a pretty good time so far.
0: I would definitely say that's a lot like me.
2: So for like this Toradora one that you suggested me, it's actually pretty nice, you know.
0: Yes. And like you've seen my personal collection and it's huge.
2: And
0: it keeps growing.
2: For sure. Your personal collection is definitely a large collection of different sorts of anime. So this Toradora one's pretty up there, I would say, on the list too, right?
0: Oh, yeah. I would definitely agree with you there.
2: Yeah. How would you say the first couple episodes of Toradora went then?
0: I would say when it first opened, I was confused at the beginning. The second episode... So the first one made me feel a little confused because I was thinking... Okay, where is this going? Because I know it was a rom-com, but I wasn't sure how this was going to play out. But in the second episode, when they're chasing Tiger's crush up the stairs, and Tiger slips and falls backwards, and her cookies get crushed, you begin to see how they begin to connect, and then... You notice how the other students are reacting?
2: Yes.
0: They think that Tiger and Ryuji are dating when they're not, but they begin to form that kind of bond and relationship, if that makes sense.
2: Yeah.
1: I like, Ben, the underlying message of all the animes. This is about an unlikely friendship. But also it's about accepting differences too.
0: True.
2: Yeah, for sure, because Tiger's more Because Tiger also has some family issues going on and that. And
0: oh, yes.
2: As a result, she's living in her apartment with not the ideal conditions, I would say, having, like, a lot of trash in the room and that.
0: Yes.
2: And total opposite, Ryuji, Takazu's actually a clean freak, so to say, and he likes having stuff clean. And when he saw Tiger's room, he immediately cleaned everything out. And so that's sort of like a good balance you know,
0: when
2: opposites kind of
0: when
2: people.
0: He literally opened the door, his face went straight to, oh, great God.
2: Yeah.
0: What kind of monstrosity have I walked into?
2: Yeah. Because Tiger had like a clogged sink and all the dishes in there.
0: And here's something I noticed this time around watching it. And instead of actually showing it, what they did was they blurred it out. That made it feel more impactful in a way.
2: That's true.
0: I don't know why it felt more impactful.
2: It's probably because it scratches your brain trying to see like what it was that was actually dirty in there. And you thought it's probably so dirty that they couldn't even show you what it was.
0: Yeah. But then they describe it and it's like, oh, good God.
2: Yeah.
1: So, Ben, where can you find Toradora and what's the cost for people if they're interested in getting this episode? Or?
0: That's going to be a little bit tricky because you can only watch it on YouTube. Or
1: it's free.
0: Yes, but trying to find the entire playlist of it with the entire episodes complete.
1: Okay.
0: It's going to be a real pain in the ass.
2: Yeah.
0: Victor, how did you find it on YouTube?
2: Well, I just watched it on a website called Bilibili. It's sort of like a streaming website where you can find a lot of things, like not just anime, but also movies and all that.
1: Okay.
2: So I found it there, and there was an English dub version on there. So if you guys are interested in looking for an English dub, if it makes it easier for you to watch, then you can watch it there.
0: Yes. And the price on eBay is around $60, if I'm not mistaken.
2: For the DVD, is it?
0: Yes. Let me double check. Because that's how I've been watching it on DVD.
2: Having a DVD is definitely a way to watch it, but I guess... But
0: when you do go to watch it, I must ensure that you actually get the one that says all when it comes to the region. Because if it has the NTCB, whatever it's called, then you won't be able to watch it on your region 3 DVD player.
2: I see. Yeah.
0: Which...
2: That's a good thing to remember.
1: So the cost covers the 26 episodes?
0: Yes. So you're looking at around about... So... The most expensive is 120, and that's in Australia. But you're looking around the... $55 to $40 mark.
1: Okay.
0: Which is actually reasonable.
2: Yep.
0: With the OVA and special.
2: Yep.
0: So
2: there's a couple of different ways of watching the show.
0: Yes.
2: It's definitely a show that's sort of worth watching and trying to dabble into, you know?
0: It came out in 2008. If I'm not mistaken, in the way of the DVD in the anime. And I think the light novels came out in 2006, maybe?
2: Yeah.
0: Give or take.
2: And this show is a bit more interesting in a way of, like, getting into how people with the younger generation behaves, you know, with all of the school stuff going on and interacting with other people. So it's sort of interesting because it... gives you an insight on how they would behave in a social environment.
0: Yeah. And to me, it kind of shows it kind of shows to me what I missed out during that time because of my eyesight, because I could only see 6 meters and not notice people's facial expressions to save my life at all.
2: Yeah. That's actually a good point, Ben, that you point out, because it sort of gives you a different... person POV, sort of say, you know?
0: Yeah. So it kind of hits me in a way that, like, makes me feel like I've missed quite a bit out on life, but it also makes me feel like
2: it gives you that experience in another way.
0: Yeah.
2: I think you're meaning to say, right?
0: Yes.
2: Yeah. Mm. That's good.
0: Mm. So,
1: we might go to the next song then.
0: Yes. And then we can jump into the actual plot properly. Please enjoy this.

0: back. And welcome back to Journey Through Anime on ACCC. I'm Ben, with me is Mark, and our special guest, Victor. Mm-hmm. So, Victor, why don't you take us through the plot?
1: Of Toradora.
0: Yes.
2: Yeah. So Toradora starts off in a high school setting, like I've said, and we've got Ryuji, who's starting his year. He's regarded sort of in the school as somebody who's a delinquent. So every start of the school year, he sort of tries to clear his name. That's his first task. Mm. And this year is quite interesting because when he started, that's when he met Tiger accidentally because he was on his way to the bathroom on the first episode and he bumps into Tiger.
0: Yes.
2: And Tiger usually is just this straight-headed, like, strong personality type of lady. And then when she bumped into him, since Ryuji is a bit taller than Tiger, Ryuji was sort of looking around to see what bumped into him. And that's when Tiger straight up knocks him out. And then all the other students were shocked. And so that's how the first episode goes through. And then the plot sort of takes you to their love interests in the space.
0: Yeah.
2: So that's when they introduced Kitamura. He's one of the student council members. And Tiger has interests in him.
0: Yes.
2: And then we've also got Kushiera, who was introduced in the story as Tiger's best friend, who is conveniently also Ryuji's interest in the show.
0: And I would just like to bring up one thing before you continue.
2: Yeah.
0: Kushiera cannot hold a tune when she sings.
2: Oh.
0: Because I basically watched halfway through the third episode and let's just say when she's singing at the baseball park waiting to take a swing, she cannot hold a tune to save herself.
2: Yeah. So that's how the first episode went. Mm. And then the story sort of takes off as Tiger and Ryuji sort of forms like an agreement that since Tiger's close with Kushiera, then she would help Ryuji to get close with Kushiera Minori. And then since Ryuji is also known to Kitamura, since Tiger can't really talk to him because she gets the stutters and all the jitters and stuff like that.
0: Yeah.
2: So they made an agreement that Ryuji would sort of help Tiger get closer to Kitamura.
0: Yes. Mm. So it kind of ends up being I wouldn't say a love triangle. I would say more of a love square that kind of ends up into a love circle.
2: Yeah. And then the story sort of shows you that, funnily enough, in Ryuji's house, there's this tall building, like an apartment building that blocks off all the sunlight when it got built. And then
0: mold starts forming.
2: Yeah, there was mold in his house and then he was sort of cleaning that out. And then he finds out that his direct neighbor, like literally next door, like next window, is Tiger's apartment.
0: Yes.
2: So that's how they found out about each other too. And then Tiger starts going to Ryuji's house to have food.
0: Because he can actually cook.
2: Yeah.
0: Which is something a lot of shows don't show, which is males cooking.
2: Mm.
0: Mm.
3: Something I like about anime is that it captures the rawness of human emotions and, you know, looking at this now, looking at love in its entirety, it doesn't always look perfect, but it's real when it stays.
0: True. Here's something. So when in the second episode, after Tiger tries to confess her feelings to Kitamura, he says to her, "We can just be friends," and she thinks he's playing hard to get.
2: Yeah, I get what you mean on that because he said later on in the episode, we actually find out that Kitamura the past year also confessed to Tiger. Because according to him, he was in love with Tiger. But then Tiger was so shocked, and since she's an introvert, she got shocked and she just turned him down. And then, yeah, and then the longer the school year went, the more Tiger realized that she actually liked Kitamura. But now, since Kitamura sort of moved on, I think, from that, it sort of gives you like a POV of what happens when somebody confesses and then they get turned down, and then the other way turns around when Tiger confesses, then Kitamura said that they can just be friends, and so she sort of panicked, and all the while Ryuji was also listening.
0: And let's not forget when they're both walking back home, they end up stopping at a light pole and start kicking the absolute crap out of it.
2: Yeah. So is that, sort of...
0: That scene was impactful.
2: Yeah, because it's sort of the de-stressing sort of situation where they were frustrated of what was going on, and they sort of wanted to let some steam out, right?
0: Yes. So for Tiger, she was upset that her family doesn't care, that she's on her own, that people don't see her as a person.
2: Yeah.
0: They see her as a doll,
2: mm-hmm.
0: which, yes, is actually a plot point in the show, I believe. What else?
2: They sort of show how it is when families don't care as much about their kid and sort of why Tiger lived the way she did, you know? But then because of meeting new people, she sort of got better.
0: Yes. Oh, and then we have Ryuji, who's upset because he's always treated like a delinquent. He looks like his father.
2: Why don't you tell us about why people saw him as a delinquent, about that picture?
0: Oh, yes. So when he gets annoyed, he sort of, his face sort of changes to this really menacing look, and so here's a good example. He was talking about the amount of mold he ended up cleaning to his mother, which, by God, that's a whole nother can of worms we have to unpack. His mother.
3: So this is all about adolescence, isn't it? Adolescent behavior.
0: Yes. Mm-hmm.
3: And Toradora really spells that out, you know, the love relationship that's sort of developing.
0: And, let's not forget the parrot.
2: Yeah, Ryuji has a parrot inside of his house. So, yeah, like Mark said, it sort of encapsulates different attitudes that people may have growing up. And how they sort of deal with it, especially around love and interests and all that.
0: And so let's talk about his mother, which...
3: Should we go to the next song, Ben, and come back and talk about the mother?
0: Yeah,
3: we'll do that. Song, could you just tell us a little bit more about the song, Victor?
2: Oh, this song is one of the songs that I used to listen to when I first watched anime. It's from an anime called Flame of Rekka.
0: Ooh, that sounds interesting. And we're going to that now.

0: And welcome back to Journey Through AMA on ACCC. I'm Ben with Mark and special guest Victor.
1: Mm-hmm. And we're looking at
0: Toradora.
1: Toradora. And as we said before, we went to a song. We're looking at the mother.
0: Yes, of Ryuji.
1: Yeah. Mm-hmm.
0: So, Victor, why don't you start us off?
2: So we get introduced to Ryuji's mother, whose name is Yasuko Takasu.
0: Mm.
2: So she, when she got introduced, she said that Ryuji's mother is already in heaven, and so that's why he wasn't with them. Mm. And then she sort of got introduced to somebody who's working at a bar as a singer. So she's usually out late in the evenings and usually just sleeps in during the day. And then that's probably why Ryuji is also a good cook, is because when his mother sleeps, he sort of has to take over the house, if that makes sense.
0: Yeah.
2: So, yeah. And then when Tiger starts coming over for breakfast, because she didn't usually cook and just ate convenience store food, when she came over, that's how she got introduced to Ryuji's mother, which then turns out that Ryuji's mother took very well, because she said that usually it's a bit boring inside their house when it's just the two of them.
0: Mm. It's quiet and it's weird because here's the thing. Tiger may be small, but she can pack away a lot of food.
2: Yeah, that's true. Mm. So that's when they find out that Tiger can definitely eat a lot of food.
0: Oh, yeah. The amount is she basically finished the entire rice cooker.
2: Yeah. There was that scene too.
0: Yes.
2: And then Yasuko sort of also tells Ryuji that he's sort of like his father, like appearance-wise.
0: Oh,
2: and that sort of took the anime into explaining why Ryuji was such a delinquent to the other people at school, is because his father was also a gangster-looking dude.
0: Mm.
2: And so people took it as like, well, Ryuji's pretty scary, and that's why Ryuji doesn't like it when his mother compares him to his dad. Because there was that scene, he said,
0: and plus, his face just goes to the exact same menacing look as his father.
2: Yeah, that's true.
0: It's kind of funny.
2: Mm. Mm. And then that's where the story took off. And then there was that part where Ryuji and Tiger was also going into town, and since there wasn't any food at the house, and then Tiger took him to one of the family restaurants, like family diners.
0: Yeah,
2: and then that's where they saw Minori or Kushiera was working as well.
0: Yes. That's actually where I'm up to.
2: Yeah, why don't you tell us about that, Ben?
0: Yeah, so they could not have any rice because, well, the rice cooker broke on them.
2: Mm-hmm.
0: So Tiger took them to a family diner, as you were saying, and that's where we run into Ryuji's love interest,
2: Kushiera.
0: Yes,
2: yep.
0: And she ends up giving them Tiger's special, I think it's called Tiger's special caramel sundae or something like that.
2: Yeah, it was sort of like
0: Tiger's special caramel sundae or something like that.
2: Yeah, it was sort of like a dessert.

0: I sort of like to see them a bit more often, and that sort of dabbled into like if you know that you can meet one of you, like somebody you're interested in, you'd like to see them more. And so that's sort of a way that you can visit them and like talk to them and stuff like that.
1: Yeah.
2: So Toradora really captures both romance, it's a bit of comedy.
0: Yeah.
2: And, you know, it's really a splice of life.
1: Well, for me, that really never happened.
2: Yeah.
1: Because of my eyesight, because of how limited my sight was.
2: Yeah.
1: And because I couldn't really go out on my own.
2: Mm.
1: So I basically could not experience any of that. So I basically experienced all my relationships and knowledge on love through TV and anime.
0: Yeah, so would you say this is sort of like a good bridge for you to sort of experience it in another way?
1: Yeah.
0: Sort of like like that, like you said, the love interests and all that. It's sort of a vehicle for you to experience those types of situations, you know?
1: Yeah, and plus with people having disabilities, you feel emotions more intensely.
0: Yeah.
1: Because sometimes you can't describe what you're feeling. Other times you feel like you feel like you're drowning and you don't know why. Because, like, if you're disabled, for one example, like me, you, like, when you're sad, you feel it more intensely because you feel like
0: you can relate more. Is it?
1: Yeah.
0: Mm-hmm.
1: Does that make sense?
2: You're in touch with your emotions, Ben.
1: Yeah, I'm probably the most emotional person you two know.
2: And also, this is what anime is all about. It's about emotions.
1: Yeah.
2: Capturing the emotions of adolescents who... Adolescents can feel these emotions more
0: intensely, I guess.
2: Yeah.
1: Hey, Victor.
0: Yeah?
1: Correct me if I'm wrong, but you have a relationship, right? How does this show compare to the real-life thing?
0: I would say in anime is definitely a little bit more pronounced. There's this, like, situations where it's more intensely portrayed, but definitely there's a lot of similarities with the emotions and feelings that you would experience, like, in real life as well, you know?
1: Yeah, cool.
0: So it's pretty good. Like watching it.
1: And if you had to recommend this show to a couple, what would you say?
0: I would say that this is sort of a good rom-com show. Definitely have, if you look into it a bit more deeply, then you can find a lot of small like ways of processing emotions and all of that. So I would say it's a pretty good show to watch, and it'd probably Toradora. Have a good time. Yes. Yeah, yes. Toradora.
1: What else? Why don't you talk about episode 4?
0: Yeah, so that's sort of where Taiga and Ryuji explored the town, and they found out that Ryuji found out that Minori or Kushiera was working a lot of jobs, actually. So she was working part-time at the diner, and then they later found out on a Saturday, on a weekend, that she was also working at a bottle shop as a volunteer. And Ryuji was sort of thinking about why Minori had to work so many jobs, and he was sort of assuming that, oh, maybe Kushiera had a sick mom or something like that. And then Taiga sort of just said that, oh, she's just working because that's how she likes to spend her time, because apparently she has a lot of time. And then that's where the show sort of shows you that the adolescent life, that you sort of transition into not just doing school and all of that, but also doing part-time jobs here and there. So there's a lot of more things that you need to do day to day.
1: Kind of like me and the library volunteering.
0: Yeah, yeah.
1: Well, I just found a way to get into our usual shout-outs.
2: To go for it, Ben.
1: Well, Victor,
0: mm-hmm.
1: why don't you tell them what we do at the library?
0: So every Friday we get to the library and do your usual volunteering work. We do a lot of cancellation of books in the system. We've done a lot of RFIDing books and all the DVDs and all of that.

0: that, and that's the usual thing, and then we say hello to everybody there.
1: Yes.
2: We might go to the next song now.
1: Yes. Mm. Oh, and when we come back, we'll do our second shout-out.
2: Okay. Mm-hmm. All right. Ben, Victor, could you just tell us a little bit more about this song?
0: This song is a little bit more modern. It's from a show called Jujutsu Kaisen. So this is a more shonen-like song. So hope you guys enjoy this one.
1: Yes. Please enjoy it. 3, 2, 1.

0: And welcome back to Journey Through Anime. I'm Ben with Mark and our special guest, Victor.
1: Look at this series called Toradora.
0: Yes. So to quickly do something that we normally do in the third segment, our second shout-out we would like to give to Lillian. So this goes out to you, Lillian. G'day from Ben. Victor?
2: Yeah, hello. Hello, hello.
0: And Mark.
1: Yes, good afternoon.
0: Yes.
1: Lillian, hope you're well. And, yeah, you're listening to Journey Through Anime and we're looking at the latest episodes or series on Toradora.
0: Yes. So, Victor, why don't you carry us through episode 4?
2: Yeah. So that's, like I said, that was when they were exploring town and that, and then when they got back to school, they sort of showed how Tiger, funnily enough, has a lot of blurred pictures of Kitamura, because she usually takes picture of Kitamura, but since she's very nervous, she sort of shakes when she takes them, and then she asks Ryuji to take some photos of Kitamura for her. So then they went off to the softball field, because Kitamura is also part of the softball team along with Kushiera, and that's when Tiger dragged Ryuji onto there, and then they watched Kitamura play. And then when Kitamura noticed them, Tiger quickly hid underneath the concrete wall, and then Kitamura said hello to Ryuji, and Ryuji was sort of saying, "Hey, Tiger." Kitamura is waving like a madman. He said, but then since Tiger's such a shy lady, she couldn't even face Kitamura, which was pretty funny, and also shows like how people would react when they're sort of introverted and not really used to seeing people and all that.
0: True.
1: Ben and Victor, well, we're getting close to the end of the show now.
0: Yes.
1: Before we go to our last song, always, because this is a review of anime, how would you rate it in terms of 1 to 10?
0: Oh, I would definitely rate it a 9.5. Victor?
2: Yeah. I would rate it a solid 8.5, I would say. It's a sort of a good show to start off. If you're getting into anime, it's sort of a good show to start with, I would say.
0: What else? So you can watch it on YouTube, or what was the other one?
2: There's another one called Bilibili TV, so you can watch it there. There's an English dub there. I think there might also be a English sub one on there if you'd like to watch it that way.
0: Nice.
2: If you'd like to have it in a Japanese audio
0: original one. Or you can also watch it through DVD if you buy it off at eBay.
2: Yep, that's for sure another way.
1: Yes. We might go to the last song now.
0: Yes.
1: Silky Heart.
0: Yes, it's the closing theme of Toradora.
2: There we go.
0: Please enjoy.

0: federal treasurer says that next week's budget won't affect inflation and the Royal Commission into anti-Semitism continues. Hey there, Harrison Peterson here from NIRS News, coming to you from the lands of the Yuggera and Turrbal peoples. Just a warning, this story contains the name of an Aboriginal person who has passed away. The family of Kumanjai Little Baby say they weren't told when the five-year-old's alleged killer was due to appear at Alice Springs local court. The family arrived at the court as the lawyers for both sides walked out of the building. The Walpree girl's kinship grandfather, Robin Jumpananunka Granitz, says no one told him a live stream link to the hearing was broken yesterday. Mr. Granitz is calling on Northern Territory authorities to make sure the family hears about any updates in the case. The 47-year-old, Jefferson Lewis, who's accused of killing Kumanjai Little Baby, returns to court on July 30. Next week's national budget is unlikely to put more pressure on inflation. That's the message from the federal treasurer. Jim Chalmers has told the ABC the budget will be aiming to decrease spending.
1: The budget won't be pumping a lot of extra stimulus into the economy. In fact, overall, we'll be winding back spending in the budget. We've made that clear already.
0: Yesterday, the Reserve Bank of Australia increased the cash rate from 4.1% to 4.35%. RBA Governor Michelle Bullock says the interest rate rises won't affect inflation in the next 6 months. The decision to allow neo-Nazis to hold a rally outside of New South Wales Parliament was a mistake. That's what Peter Wertheim has told the Royal Commission into Anti-Semitism. Mr. Wertheim is the co-chief of the Executive Council of Australian Jewry. The group of 60 people shouted Nazi slogans and unfurled a banner with the phrase "Abolish the Jewish Lobby." Mr. Wertheim has told SBS the Royal Commission is confronting difficult truths.
2: Well, this Royal Commission, like all Royal Commissions, is a moment of truth. It's a moment when the country holds up a mirror to itself and asks itself some tough questions about things that have happened in this country that should never have happened. But I'm also hoping that this Royal Commission will be a moment of opportunity for a pathway forward for a better Australia, a pathway towards national redemption.
0: The US has paused its efforts transporting ships through the Strait of Hormuz. More on that and other stories after this.
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4: Program sponsor.
0: A military operation known as Project Freedom, which sees the US Navy secure a safe passage for commercial ships through the blocked Strait of Hormuz, has been paused less than 2 days after it started. US President Donald Trump says the decision is based on requests from Pakistan and other countries. There's yet to be a response from Pakistan confirming it made the request. President Trump says the US naval blockade in Iran will stay in full force until Iran signs its final peace agreement. Now, the sport, and Carlton's been fined $75,000 after an AFL investigation into the club's handling of a player having a mental health episode during a game. The AFL says Elijah Holland's on-field behaviour against Collingwood and the club's knowledge of his health issues should have prompted him to be taken off the field earlier. It's found Carlton has brought the game into disrepute. AFL boss Andrew Dillon says the league's taking steps to improve its response to mental health.
5: Whilst our physical injury protocols are strong and well understood, mental health presentations can be variable and are complex. That means we need to continue to strengthen and standardise how we respond on match day to acute mental health episodes.
0: And if you have a story or news tip you want to share, if there's something happening in your community that you want to let us know about, you can always send an email to news@nirs.org.au. And that's the latest from NIRS News.
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0: 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All right. 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Welcome to Big Arvos with Andy on your station, ACCC 102.1 FM, Alice Springs and Tennant Creek.
1: Where what about the theme song?
0: Tuned in this afternoon.
1: Where's the theme song there, G?
0: We'll just go to a quick break. We'll just play the theme song and we'll come back on very shortly. Stay tuned. You're on Arvos with Andy, with myself and Darcy D. Back shortly.
1: All right, let's sing along. Sing along. Oh, we are back.
2: In the wrist center.

0: Yeah, we're back on our
1: Now we can start the show. See, it doesn't feel right now. You can't just be like, hey, how's it going? I'm Andy. You got to start it up properly, my bro.
0: All right. Good afternoon to all our listeners out there, through all our remote Aboriginal communities out there. Brother and sisters out there. You mob going out there. As we know, it is still pretty raw outside at the moment, so we won't go much into what's happening down at the moment.
1: No, we won't. We stay away with that. Sensitive. Exactly. Sorry business, Andy. We've got to be respectful.
0: Yeah.
1: But we are...
0: The emotions are still pretty raw in town,
1: love out to everybody hurting across the community right now.
0: Absolutely.
1: Everybody who helped out and everybody in this beautiful community of Mbantwa.
0: Absolutely.
1: Helping out, so... This is tough times for everybody, so be there, show up for everybody, and we can work through this. There's a lot of complexities that we're faced with in this town, Andy, and there's life and death in front of our faces all the time, but we're resilient and rugged mob out here, and we'll get through. Sending love to all the families and everybody affected by this. It is big.
0: Yeah, absolutely. And it has been a big week, with what's happened in town. But all the respect goes out to all our mob here in town, and we just want to pray for peace and calm in town at the moment. So please, just everyone, let's come together as a community, come shoulder to shoulder with each other, and just work with each other. And big shout out to all our community members, and I do want to put a big shout out to our one and only in town, Das. I want to put a big shout out to our awesome Alice Springs mayor, of course, Asta Hill, of course.
1: Shout out to Asta, doing a great job and handling things with love. And
0: of course, on Monday I was down at the May Day parade in the mall, and Asta was giving everyone hugs down in the mall, and she broke down in tears. And I said to Asta, I said, come on, Asta. I said, you got to stay strong. I said, I know there's a lot of raw emotions. I said, but we're going to work together shoulder to shoulder.
1: That's right.
0: I said, we'll come back from this. I said, we've been through the hard times before. I said, we'll come back from this and we'll do it again. We always do.
1: Well, one thing I would like to bring up is, think about the NT intervention, Andy. A lot of people in that time were saying, Aboriginal this and that, little children are sacred, and look, there's been a situation with one little child, and everybody has shown up in numbers.
0: Absolutely.
1: To show that that's not right, that's not part of the culture.
0: Absolutely.
1: And I think the mob deserve a big apology for ever accusing them of such things, because if it just pops up once, look at all the... There was mob from Santa Teresa, there was mob from Yundamu, there was mob from down south, there was mob from all over galvanizing to say this is not right. And so the fact that there were ever accusations of this being a part of Aboriginal culture is absolutely out of pocket and uncalled for. So, mad respect to all of the mob hurting at the moment. And do be respectful of, neighbours and sensitivity of mob. I had a call from a few musicians in town. They said, can we come and use the Red House studio to rehearse, because our neighbours are going through it. Sorry business at the moment. We can't make noise in our shit. I said, 100%. Don't worry about paying. Just come and use the space. And, we don't want to trigger anybody going through it at the moment. So, it is. It was a national attention. There was mob messaging me from Melbourne, and, it's been on national news. A lot of people are tuned in once again to what's going on out here, unfortunately, in a disastrous time.
0: Last night, Darcy, I did come across something quite offensive and quite saddening. There was a comedian on Facebook last night who's been banned from Facebook.
1: Yeah, I unfollowed them.
0: He made a sick joke about that five-year-old girl.
1: Why do people find the need? find the need to call, to try and make fun of these things? It's like,
0: it's not funny, mate.
1: Somebody's life, man. There's got to be some sacred things in the world, and even though I like cracking a joke too.
0: He was saying, "Oh, let's party like there's no, you know, being."
1: You don't need to bring it
0: like,
1: up. Don't bring it up. You don't need to bring it up. But it's everybody needs to be extremely sensitive at this time. And it is one of those crossroads where white fella law and black fella law are coming down the same road at the same time.
0: Exactly.
1: So, yeah, you know, like we say, it's sending love out to all the families listening out there, everybody across all the town camps.
0: And, of course, I have been out at the old Thomas camp over the last few days, going arm in arm with families out there.
1: Did you lay some flowers down for the families?
0: I've been spending time with families out there. You know, just sharing, you know, solidarity and respect to all the families out there and, you know, sitting with them going, look, we've been through the hard times, we'll come back through this and we'll do it again, you know.
1: And that, it means a lot when, you know, people show up for one another and value human life as equal, which it is, Andy.
0: And a lot of families going out there laying wreaths and flowers on the fence. It's been saddening, but, you know, the community have come together, you know, and they're doing a great job. And, you know, just keep it going. Keep those flowers coming in, you know. The more we can get, the better.
1: That's right, Andy. Now on the show today, we have a first interview off the ranks coming up at around 12:15. Andy, tell us who's on the show today. Come back to that microphone.
0: All right. We've got an interview on the show today. We're supposed to have had it last week, but unfortunately something happened. I won't go into what happened.
1: Something did.
0: And, of course, all the love and respect goes out to Ren and her family and her son as he's in hospital. All the respect and love goes out to you guys as well. And I hope her son makes a speedy recovery. And, all the love and respect goes out to Ren and her family.
1: That's right.
0: And we've got Ren on the show today at 12:15 talking to us. And
1: where are they joining us from today? It doesn't matter.
0: I know those with Andy. We have Ren Barlow. Ren's music is ambitious, embracing... revealing her authentic identity. She is a soulful artist eager to share her unique voice with the world. Ren Barlow's latest single is Long, Long, Long, Long Time.
1: Okay. Well, save that full introduction for once we get them on the line. We got about 5 minutes countdown. We might go to a song, Andy, get them on the line. And
0: we've got Ren's song up on the pallet ready to go, so it's all ready to rock and roll.
1: Andy, this is a full-scale operation. We should be in the big smoke with such professionality going on around here. Let's listen to a bit of Emily Lubitz for 5 minutes while we get the next guest on the show, shall we?
0: Hey, Darson, can I request a song after the interview?
1: Oh, you can request it before if you want.
0: Can I request a song with my favourite song, Cats in the Cradle with Little Boy Blue?
1: Yeah. Do you want to hear that now or do you want to hear it later?
0: Oh, later. We'll play the first song. We'll play Cats in the Cradle later.
1: Yeah, okay. Who does that one?
0: I think it's Little Boy Blue.
1: Okay. I'll pull that up. We have everything, Andy. We have a big collection
0: All right, let's play the first song.

0: All right, we're back on Arvo's with Andy on your station.
1: Yes, we are.
0: C with myself and Darcy D.
1: Aye.
0: And on the line right now, we've got our first interview of the afternoon. We've got Ren Barlow joining us. On Arvo's with Andy, we have Ren Barlow. Ren's music is embracing, revealing her authentic identity. She is a soulful artist, eager to share her unique voice with the world. Ren Barlow's latest single is Long, Long Time. Good afternoon, Ren. Have we got you?
2: Hello.
1: Hey.
2: Good afternoon. How are you?
0: Yeah, good,
2: How
0: Ren.
2: Are you?
0: Good.
2: Andy and Darcy, good to chat with
1: thanks,
2: you.
1: Thanks, Ren. Thanks for joining us on the show today.
2: That's right. And sorry, I was meant to be in studio with you last week, but unfortunately I had to rush back to Melbourne, so...
1: Yeah, we're still recovering from that. We're still sad about that.
2: Well, I'm still recovering from that too.
0: Hey, Ren. How's your son doing in hospital, by the way?
2: Yeah, he's good. He's now out of hospital and he's doing really well.
0: Oh, that's good. Thank
2: I know.
0: God for that.
2: Which is great. So, absolutely, thank good God. So, yeah. Ren, very, we've been, very lucky.
0: Ren, we've been chucking a lot of respect and love out to you and your family lately, and we've been thinking about you and your son, and I just hope he's doing really well. And
1: yeah, Andy was talking about that before, so sending love out to the fam.
2: Thank you. Yeah, he is doing really well, and yeah, we're back on track. But I had a really lovely time in Alice Springs when I was up there.
1: Yeah, how was it?
2: It was really good. I got to go to quite a few amazing organisations that you've got in Alice Springs. Alice Springs is like which ones? So I spent I spent a bit of time with Children Ground.
1: I thought that would have been top of the list, yeah.
2: Yeah, so for the listeners out there who don't know what Children's Ground is, it's an Indigenous charity that's helping children and families with health, education and well-being, and they're doing a ripper job,
1: actually.
2: They are doing a really, really great job. And then I also got to spend some time with the team at King's Narrative. Now, have you heard of King's Narrative?
0: Oh, yeah, King's Narrative. Yeah, I know the fella who runs that business.
1: They do outreach and professional development stuff, don't they? Mental health?
2: That's right. Yeah, so a lot of things around, you know, mental health, safe counselling, a bit of healing, all programs done on country, and you know, I think they're doing all for men actually. So they're only doing it for men and for the for Aboriginal people. So, but they're doing an amazing job. They've got such a great team around them. Yeah, it's pretty fabulous actually. I don't know if we've met those guys, but they're pretty amazing. And then I also got to spend some time at the Purple House. Now, do you know the Purple House?
1: Oh, hell yeah, we do. That's just across the road.
2: Yeah, so I was at the Purple House. I spent a whole day at the Purple House just understanding what they were doing there and how they're running, you know, all the dialysis and how their holistic health approach to everything. Yeah. It's so fascinating.
0: Yeah,
2: so,
0: no, yeah, they're lovely people. And we have a lot to do with the Purple House through ACCC Community Radio. They're actually one of our major sponsors, so we do actually have a lot to do with them.
2: Oh, that's brilliant. Well, I wish I would have known that. I would have just, yeah, okay, that's fun. That's great. Well, they're doing a really wonderful job.
1: Oh, now you know that we're associated. No, it sounds like you hit all the important spots, and yeah, big shout-outs to all those organisations that you mentioned. We're about to kick off a new kids album project with Children's Ground next week. Harry and Emily are coming to town. We did the first one together, and now because of the success of that, we're doing a second one. And yeah, that was who came into my mind when you mentioned that you're in town, because they do like to engage people with more of a profile, and musicians and people like yourself who's actually a CEO and ethical investment strategist, I'm reading on your website. So you're definitely the type of people we like to have in the fold in the community, and good on you for just getting immersed in that. Sounds like you've hit all the right places.
2: Yeah, it was great. And I actually got to I got to listen to the Heads and Shoulders song that they just did.
1: Oh, awesome.
2: I think you did like that. Heads and Shoulders a couple of years ago, and they did it in the Indigenous community. That's right. Yeah. So
1: I'm glad you listened to that. We did that. Yeah.
2: Great song. Oh yeah, it was fun. It was great. It was
1: cute.
2: Sensational.
0: But Ren, getting back to you, Ren, can you give us an insight into what this new song is all about, Long, Long Time? Can you sort of give us a bit of a story background on what this song is all about?
2: Yeah, well, it's a lot of my songs are all about heartbreak. I've had my heart broken a few times, boys.
1: Join the club.
2: It's just one of those things. So it's definitely about having your heart broken. Oof. And it's about, you know, the longing of wanting to have someone in your life, but, you know, it's just not quite going to happen.
1: You got to be with your heart nowadays.
2: Yeah, and, you know, and it's about, you know, finding the person, thinking you found the person, but yet, you know what, they're really not as committed as you are.
0: Ren, I can hear where you're coming from, mate. That's happened to me many a time, mate. I've had my heart broken by that many women too, mate. It's not funny. I know where you're coming from.
1: Been in love with many a cowgirl, man.
2: Oh, I can imagine that, Andy.
1: Yeah. He's a heartbreaker himself.
0: Yeah.
2: Yeah, I can imagine that. So it's about that. It's about, you know, love and longing, which is, isn't it the songwriter's paradise, talking about love, longing and heartbreak?
1: It's our wheelhouse, really. I mean, at least you're being honest. You're reaching into a real place and being vulnerable, and that's the name of the game. But yeah, I feel like that becomes our therapy and it's our consolation prize. If we don't find love, then at least we get a nice song out of it.
2: Well, that's right. I'm actually just, when I finish this interview, I'm actually meeting with one of your local girls, actually.
0: Mm.
2: I'm having lunch with her. So you would have heard of Rona?
1: Rona Glenn.
2: Rona. Yes.
1: Say hello from Darcy. I started teaching her piano, but she said she's... She said she's away for 2 weeks. So say hello from Darcy and Andy.
2: I certainly will. So I'm actually having lunch with her straight after this interview.
1: Well, you lined up all the big celebrities to catch up with. She's exports. She's certified.
2: So we're hoping to do it. She's great. So we're hoping to do a bit of it. Maybe, fingers crossed, we can do a bit of a collaboration together. So that'd be fun.
1: Like musically because she's quite a boss lady, CEO, sort of director energy as well. Yeah. So I'm sure there's multiple levels you could collaborate.
2: Probably a couple of different ways. Definitely probably music, and we'll probably also see what we can do around helping some more children. I think that's my sweet house. So
1: good on you. Well, I think they go hand in hand. I think kind of creativity is a reflection of things that you do in life. You know, I feel like you don't really write songs; you sort of unlock songs. And I think they're all go hand in hand with, you know, whatever type of collaboration you guys do together, there's going to be multiple dimensions of that.
2: Yeah, absolutely. Absolutely. And you know what that will do? It'll just open the path and the doorway for me to get back up to Alice again as well.
1: Yeah, so all roads lead back to Alice.
2: It seems that way, doesn't it?
1: Well, literally they all do if you keep driving.
2: I know they do.
1: Yeah, I think that's great. And, yeah, once you get into the fold out here and you hit ground zero, I mean, this is where the real Australia is at. It's a cliche, but if you strip things back, everybody on the coast, everybody's kind of living in a bit of a bubble. It's a beautiful bubble. And, you know, everyone wishes they could live in that nice paradise of coastal paradise. But there's a lot of people with their feet on the ground, with their boots on the ground, doing work out here and facing the real issues that we're faced with as Australians, with all the history and everything, all of the good and the bad. We're all faced with it out here, and it takes a certain type of stoic, rugged, intelligent, empathic person to really hold it down out here. And you feel like you fit in that kind of category too. So I hope you do stay in the fold, and we need new people, new imports, and people to keep, peddling and keeping things moving out here.
0: Absolutely.
2: Yeah, no, I agree. And I think what happens too, like down here in the city down in Melbourne, people, they do live in a bubble, and they have no idea.
1: It's a total bubble.
2: About what's happening. Yeah, and I think, you know, I think the more we can get the message out, the more we can, you know, help create positive change. And get everyone's stories out as well. There's so many wonderful stories in the Alice that needs to be told.
1: Exactly.
2: It needs to be shared with the world.
1: And people still have the audacity. People still have the audacity to say, like, oh, you know, you live out there, or like, you, how could you live? I don't know. People can. There's a lot of news about Alice, and there's a narrative around it. If you believe in the tabloid media and stuff like that, which is basically, it's untrue. And there's a lot of people really doing meaningful things and living spiritually rich life out here and having real relationships with mob and working on a better future for everyone. So it's really, it's commendable, and all the amazing people. We have a huge number of doctors and lawyers and PhDs and, you know, there's really salt of the earth type of people out here doing great stuff. And yeah, I think the narrative needs to change around the sort of the Sky News, the Action for Alice kind of simplistic, one-dimensional interpretation of what's happening out here.
2: Yeah, I totally agree. And see, and you don't really get that picture until you actually get on the ground and go to organisations like what you've been, like what I've been to, or even having them, you know, had the chance a couple of years ago to, I helped the community grass the oval at Santa Teresa.
1: Oh, awesome. You're out there for that.
2: And, So that was a lot of fun. The community grass the oval at Santa Teresa.
1: Oh, awesome. You're out there for that.
2: And,

0: this type of imagery.
1: Yeah. Irene,
2: Yes.
1: Irene, if you ever get another chance to come back here, Dallas, I'd love to sit down and you know, you and I should really, you know, have a discussion, because I tell Irene, I do a lot of great work out here in the community.
0: If you do say so yourself, man.
1: I do a lot of great work out here in the community too. I'm on the board for the South Australian Council for Intellectual Disability.
0: That's true, he is.
1: And I also work with Inclusion NT Support in Darwin, and I work with a lot of disability young fellows with disabilities, and being on ACCC, I'm actually the voice of our people out here in Alice Springs, and it takes someone like myself to, you know, have a voice out here in the community and say, hey, we need to make change and it needs to happen today.
2: Yeah, all with you, Andy. Absolutely. So, no, well, my plan is to come back, because I didn't quite finish because I had to leave a bit early. So there's still some other things that I need to get back to and do. Mm. So I will be back. Hopefully by before the end of the year, I'll be back. So when I am in town, Andy, definitely. And then
1: we'll have to catch up, Ren, when you come back.
0: Unfinished business.
2: Definitely unfinished business, Alice. Absolutely.
0: Hey, Ren, I just want to pick your brains for a second. On your website, it says that you're an ethical investment strategist. Now, I'm just recently, last couple of years, actually trying to get savvy financially and do my little dollar cost averaging and investments, which I'm starting to get on top of. I would love a little hot tip about some ethical investments, because we like to make returns, but we don't want it to be at the cost of the environment. Is there any ETFs or something that you could recommend for listeners out there who might be keen to dive into some ethical investments?
2: I don't want to put myself in that. I'm happy to tell you personally.
0: Oh, yeah. This is technically economic advice. True that.
2: Yeah, that's financial advice, which I'm not sure I want to air.
0: On the air. That's true. Well handled. Like a true CEO.
2: It depends on what people are looking for, you know, what their risk portfolio is like. It also depends on what sort of returns they're looking for. It depends on whether they're looking for something that's going to be nice and safe and steady, or whether it's something that they're looking at like a VC fund or a
0: private equity
2: fund.
0: Sounds like we need to have a coffee when you're back in town as well.
2: We need to have a coffee. So I think that one's
0: Let's stick with the music today. That's good. I thought I'd pivot there. I tried to pivot. It didn't work.
2: You did pivot. You pivoted into a can of worms.
0: Yeah, that was a whole can of worms.
1: Hey, Ren, like I said, when you come back, me, you and Darcy should catch up for coffee and sit down and have a good old chinwag, the three of
0: get
1: us.
0: Get some caffeine in the system, talk about
2: love
0: all the big issues.
2: Absolutely. Love to do that.
0: In the meantime, let's talk more about this song before we feature this one, because we're coming up to the news very soon. Let's get off the economy and investments. You mentioned there was some heartbreak in your life. It seems to be the oldest story for artists, and something that we're always processing. Was this a hard one to get out? Did it take you a long time to kind of turn these emotions and lived experiences into words and chords and melodies?
2: Absolutely. Yeah, absolutely. I've just finished recording another 14 songs.
0: Okay, prolific.
2: Which talks more about more heartbreak but more about just other journeys. There's actually a song in there about my daughter. Mm. So it takes a while, like getting your words and thoughts on paper is just the first bit. And then once you start then moulding it together, and then you get into the studio, and then you have to, you know, then you get the other musicians in, and then by the time you get that in, and then you go through and do the mastering, it's quite a big process.
0: Oh, I know.
2: And it takes quite some, but I love the whole process, right? The writing stuff is so good. I just, on the weekend, I did a collaboration with a couple of other country music Western people that you probably might know, like Dave Carter, Marilyn Carter, Jake Sinclair. So we did some writing together on the weekend, which was so good. Just get,

0: getting your thoughts out on paper and writing, just writing it out is amazing. And then trying to craft the song, put in the melodies to it, or maybe sometimes the melody comes first, or sometimes the lyrics come first, or sometimes the harmony comes first. So, like, creating all that is amazing. Yeah.
1: Ren, backtracking just for a minute. One of your songs, you said that you wrote about your daughter. What's going on there, Ren? Can you still give us a bit of an insight? Don't give away too much, but can you still give us a brief outline? What's going on there, Ren? What made you write that song?
0: This song's called Beautiful Lady, which is the next song that I'm going to be releasing. And this one was about being a single mum and having to work really hard and then having to, you know, drop her off at childcare or other people to care for her, or even, you know, just to drop her back with people to look after her for a day so I could do some work. And it's about, as a mum, not being next to your daughter. You really want to be next to them and help watch them grow and help do it, but you can't, because sometimes you actually just have to go and make some money to put some food on the table.
1: Absolutely. No, I know where
0: you're
1: coming
0: from. So that's what that's about.
1: Wow.
0: Yeah. So that's a really beautiful one.
1: So is that the next song you're releasing? Is that going to be the next release?
0: Yeah, awesome. I was trying to actually have it released for Mother's Day, but we've just been held up with a few other bits and pieces. So it will still get released, but hopefully by the end of this month it'll be released. Yeah. So I'll let you know when that one's
2: maybe
0: ready.
2: We could have a preview, we could preview it around Mother's Day. We won't leak it.
0: Oh, yeah, okay. Well, we can do that. Let's do that.
2: Oh, let's work something out. That'd be nice. I promise we won't put it on Napster, on LimeWire.
1: Hey, Ren, we've got...
0: I'll give it.
1: Hey, Ren, we've got one of our local musicians out here in Alice Springs, Katie Harder, and she's absolutely beautiful. And I tell you, she's a mum, a doctor, and I tell you what, you know, spending time with your kids is the most important thing in your life, eh? You know, your kids are the most important thing in life.
0: Absolutely. Absolutely. I know. And then, you know, and because they grow up so quickly. My baby's going to be turning 18 next Wednesday.
1: Wow.
0: So I'm like, whoa.
2: She's ready to fly the coop.
1: But, Ren, can I just say happy Mother's Day to all those mums out there for next Sunday or this coming Sunday.
2: And yourself,
1: Ren. Can we just put a big happy Mother's Day out there to all those mums that work hard on the front line and you know, really putting their lives on the front line, you know. Without all you mums out there, we wouldn't have a community if it wasn't for all those mums out there putting their life on the front line.
2: Yeah, that's where we get our new people from.
1: Absolutely.
0: Yeah.
2: Andy,
0: absolutely.
2: Let's give this song a spin before we get to the news. We're coming up to almost 5-2 now.
0: We better do that.
2: Thank you so much, Ren, for your time. I'm sure we could chat all day, but do be in contact when you get back in town. Say hello to Rona for me. And
0: I will.
2: Keep us in the loop with any new releases. Yeah, if you would like to send us a preview of the Mother's Day song, we would love to feature that and send love to all the deadly mothers out there.
0: That's wonderful. Well, thank you very much, Darcy. And thanks, Andy. We'll chat soon.
1: Here we go.
2: Absolute pleasure. Catch you next time, Ren. Thank you.
0: All right. Thank you. Bye. Yeah.

0: The Australian Federal Police says the new counter-terrorism online centre will allow it to identify, target and disrupt credible threats faster. The centre will be jointly led by the AFP and the Australian Security Intelligence Organisation. Since laws were introduced in 2024 targeting the distribution or possession of online radicalised material, 31 charges have been laid. AFP Commissioner Chrissy Barrett says terrorists are manipulating young people at a rapid speed.
1: It used to take months or years to radicalise an individual, but now in some cases it is happening within days. The speed and scale of radicalisation is becoming one of our most significant challenges, especially when it comes to youth. Too many of our young and vulnerable are at the crossroads to crime.
0: Federal opposition says it's deeply disappointed the government has scrapped funding for the Inland Rail. Infrastructure Minister Catherine King has confirmed the rail, which links Melbourne to Brisbane, would effectively stop at parks in the New South Wales Central West. Analysis shows the project could cost more than $45 billion. The line runs through opposition leader Angus Taylor's electorate.
2: We've seen the pressure on these roads of the container freight that we see on trucks going through there. This was a real opportunity to take those pressures away. But it's also going to have a big impact on regional communities.
0: Meantime, Mr. Taylor says the government's announcement today of a 1 billion litre government-owned fuel reserve is too little too late. The Royal Commission into Anti-Semitism says it's appalled an anti-Semitic item of clothing was worn outside the hearing location today. The individual was moved on by New South Wales Police as day three of the opening hearings got underway. The Commission has reassured witnesses safety protocols are in place and it remains determined to investigate anti-Semitism in Australia without fear or intimidation. New charges have been laid against Naveed Akram for his alleged role in the Bondi terror attack. It takes the total number of charges to 78. The 24-year-old and his father allegedly murdered 15 people when they opened fire at a Hanukkah festival at Bondi Beach on December 14 last year. All books written by author Craig Silvey will be permanently pulled from school libraries in Western Australia. Yesterday, he pleaded guilty to possessing and distributing child exploitation material. His books, including the popular Jasper Jones, were removed from school libraries following his arrest in January. State Education Minister Sabine Winton says there is no place in the school system for works authored by someone who has admitted to such serious crimes. A global call to action has been issued to recognise the importance of compost. The International Compost Awareness Week campaign urges governments, industry, educators and households to see the value of compost. National Executive Officer of the Australian Organics Recycling Association, John McHugh, spoke to National Radio News about the role of compost in healthy soil.
3: What a lot of people perhaps forget about when they go to the supermarket to buy their fruit and their vegetables and to buy their beef, their lamb, their chicken, their pork, is that all of those products are reliant on us having healthy soil on which to grow those crops and to grow those pastures to feed those animals.
0: Turning to sport, Cameron Smith says he's been reassured LIV Golf will continue next year. The future of the breakaway league was in doubt after confirmation Saudi Arabia would not continue its funding beyond this year. But Smith says he's been given every assurance LIV will continue. The next tournament is set to get underway in the US state of Virginia next week.
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8: Yeah, there you go. That was our awesome station manager, Mr. Benjamin Aaron there.
9: Yeah, shout out to
8: talking about
9: man.
8: The Centralian Today. And, of course, you can pick up a copy of the Centralian Today and the Off the Leash magazine here at ACCC and at all participating cafes around town and also at the Alice Springs Airport. If you're flying away, don't forget to get a copy of the Off the Leash and the Centralian Today at all airports right around Australia.
9: Also, don't forget, if you've got a gig or an event coming up, you can totally jump on the website and submit the details, and the lovely Tioni will chuck that up in the official gig guide, in the official Off the Leash magazine. And we did get to see T up in Darwin, didn't we, Andy?
8: We did indeed.
9: She was floating around the cafe. What was that cafe that you liked up there? What's the name of the lady? The ladies' cafe. Andy, help me out here.
8: I forget now.
9: Come on, that was your favourite
8: June's
9: one.
8: June's Cafe or something. I forget now.
9: June. I knew it started with a J.
8: June's Cafe.
9: Yeah, we did see T up there, and she checked us on the social media Instagram page that we were taking over the airwaves up in Darwin. So big shout-outs to all the team up in Harbourview and T and the Outback gang and everybody holding it down up there. Andy, did you go out to the Folk Festival on the weekend?
8: No, but I did get to see it live streamed on Facebook, so I did watch it.
9: They had a live stream?
8: Yeah.
9: I wasn't aware of that.
8: So it was live streamed.
9: I had a little bit of FOMO, not going to lie, although I did have a lovely weekend at the same time. No complaints from me. It did look very good, though. I am delighted to see that that space is, even if we've got no wide open space, we've got some semblance of a festival going on out there.
8: Yeah.
9: Apparently they had 1,200 people out there.
8: Wow.
9: 1,200 paying ticket holders, punters.
8: That's good.
9: That's pretty good numbers.
8: Especially
9: for a folk festival. Quite a wholesome event. No obnoxious electronic beats like we sometimes like, Andy.
8: And, of course, I must chuck a big shout-out to our very one and only that was in the studio joining us yesterday, Dan the Underdog featuring Alice Kings. And they're on their way to Darwin right now for the Sea Breeze Festival up there in Darwin.
9: Maybe we should give the Alice Kings a bit of a spin later. They even came down to the jam session. If you haven't been down to the jam session, on Sundays over at the Tropic of Capricorn, it's all happening from 5 to 8 p.m. Even the Alice Kings got up and we had a little freestyle with the Young Kings. They're doing amazing. And they got so many bangers.
8: Black well, we and had Medley. Them all in the studio yesterday. All of them were here and they really turned up a show. So, again, thanks to Alice Kings and Dan the Underdog as their great mentor for the Alice Kings. And also, I just do want to mention while I'm on the air.
9: Mention it, bro.
8: Don't forget the Ghost Gums Rhythm and Blues Festival the 23rd of May.
9: It's coming up.
8: From 4 to 11. And this one will be our final last hurrah, the final goodbye.
9: Is it?
8: So make sure you get out there. And say goodbye. This will be our final last hurrah.
9: How do you know that's the last one? Have you spoken to Georgia?
8: No, I heard the shout out yesterday, our commercial on ACCC here, and they said
9: it's the last one.
8: That this year will be the final last Ghost Gum Rhythm and Blues Festival.
9: Damn.
8: So it's sad to see that go again.
9: They're ghosting us after this one.
8: Absolutely.
9: Well, it's been a good run. I hope Georgia wins the Best Festival Award this year, because she was a little upset the other year when she had to present the award and not receive the award. So it looks like a good lineup, not going to lie. I will be performing with Kira Voller and the gang. It's going to be a cold one. Might have to get little glovies for my fingers to play that bush keyboard out there. Coming off another great gig at Pajama Festival.
8: But can I just also say that we do have an advertisement from our surf life-saving crew, which is always a great work they do.
9: Don't drown in the desert.
8: Now, they're teaching participants water safety and coastal awareness rescue techniques and first aid skills. So if you do want to get involved, please get in touch with them. And that's from 4:30 to 5:30. Sign up at 4:15, and that's the 15th of May. So if you are interested in becoming a surf lifesaver, please don't hesitate to jump on their website and get in touch with Surf Lifesaving Australia.
9: Wow. I didn't think we had that much surf going on out in the desert, to be honest, Andy. But apparently we do. Where's the surf? I mean, I love Wipeout. I know Wipeout is a popular song. Where is this surf? Where's all the surfing going on, Andy?
8: Yeah, absolutely. And also on upcoming events, we do have a long-term buffle grass busting on rural plots coming up.
9: When is that? That's tonight.
8: The 6th of May.
9: Yeah, 6th of May is today, tonight. Bro.
8: All right, we've got the Flicker Fest coming up at the Aralorn Art House Festival. Friday the 8th. And also this coming Saturday, the 9th of May, Alice Hose Tech Industrial Supplies have chucked on the Finks Enduro race meeting this Saturday at the start and finish line at the Fink track. So I'll be out there catching up on all.
9: What does that even mean? Can you translate?
8: This year's Fink Desert Race.
9: Can you translate that from Bogan to English? What does an enduro race meeting mean?
8: Well, it's an enduro cup. What it is, it's a big off-road race meet for all the drivers and bike riders to get together and thrash out the Fink track before the Fink weekend, so they'll get to go down from here to Fink.
9: Oh, it's a practice run.
8: Do the pre-run before Fink. So I'll be out there over the weekend checking out all the action, so make sure you get down and check out the action prior to the lead-up to the 50th anniversary of the Tats Fink Desert Race, which we're 8 weeks away from celebrating the big 50th anniversary.
9: Yeah, sounds like you're pretty psyched for that one,
8: Andy. Absolutely. And, of course, I'll be out there volunteering this year. I'm doing scrutineering. I'm doing race control.
9: Oh.
8: I'm doing a lot of the radio work. I've got a big list of duties this year, so I'll be out there again with all our volunteers again this year. And if you do want to volunteer this year, please head to the Fink Desert Race website and put your expression of interest in now to become a volunteer for the other Fink Desert Weekend, because without volunteers, we wouldn't have events. So the more volunteers we can get, like the old saying, more hands make light work on the ground. So please, we need all the volunteers we can call on this year to be at the Fink track for Fink Weekend. So if you do want to get involved, please jump on their website and become a volunteer today.
9: Yeah, if that's your cup of tea. Not my cup of tea, going to be honest.
8: What, getting covered in dust and dirt?
9: Yeah, I'm going to go the other way. I might go 80 k's north, I reckon, during that time.
8: All right, we've also got the Submerge coming up as well.
9: Submerge, I can get behind. This is this Saturday, a bunch of beautiful doof music on your Saturday afternoon. It's going to have Wicked Bandits. Shout out Charmaine from Karma. She's Deadly DJ. We got Floz. That's my boy Mally holding it down with a bit of drum and bass. We got Lotus. That's Maddie. We got a couple more names that I don't recognize, but overall, if you do love fat, bass, heavy, round on the low end tunes, that's something I can definitely get behind. I will see you there. I'll be on the D floor. Come and hang at the Gap View this Saturday.
8: Yep. Also, we've got the Banff Mountain Film Festival at the Aralorn Art House. We've got the 10th Chess Tournament coming up. We've got the Alice Springs Show launch bingo night coming up.
9: Ah, bingo. Also, Super Raylene Harmonium Band. It's not this Saturday. It's the Saturday after that. And a big shout-out to Basil. Amazing muso, singer, songwriter, and a good vibe specialist. He's going to get the vibes high with a bit of harmonium. used to be him and his brother playing, the Super Alien Brothers.
8: And of course, we've got the Buffalo Free Yard Tour coming up on Il Papa Road this weekend.
9: Wow.
8: We've got a retreat coming up with Behold Divine Beauty. We've got a retreat coming up. A meditative breath workshop coming up.
9: You should do a bit of that, Andy. You could do with a bit of breath work, mate. Have you ever done breath work in your life, Andy?
8: No.
9: Have you ever meditated?
8: No.
9: Didn't think so.
8: We've got a pre-loved market this weekend at the YMCA, so if you do want to get down, check out the local markets this weekend at the Y.
9: Boom.
8: There's a Darren Hyman Memorial Demo Derby at Runga Park Speedway this coming. No, that's the 30th of May. That's at the end of the month.
9: Cunha.
8: And also, guys, don't forget the 6th of August, we've got the Old Timers Fight. It's back on the program once again for 2020.
9: That's ages away, bro. That's like my birthday time. August.
8: What? August?
9: Yeah.
8: And of course, just after that, the 10th of October, we're celebrating the Alice Springs Masters Games once again for 2026. And, Das, have we got some big names coming up for the Masters this year?
9: Arnie
8: Dawn Fraser coming up.
9: Arnie Dawn.
8: We've got Daryl Summers coming up from Hey Hey. And we've got the one, Nathan Buckley, ex-Collingwood football coach. He'll be the ambassador here this year. So we've got some big names coming up for the Masters this year, of course.
9: Amazing.
8: And it wouldn't be, Lucid, and it wouldn't be without our very own Arnie Dawn Fraser. She comes up each and every year, so it'd be good to catch up with Arnie Dawn.
9: Dangerous Dawn Fraser.
8: And I might get Mark, to see if he can line up Arnie Dawn Fraser.
9: Why not?
8: And Daryl Summers come in live in the studio from Hey, it's Saturday.
9: Maybe we get Pluck a Duck out of retirement.
8: We should get Pluck a Duck and Red Simons.
9: Hey, let's go to a little banger here. There's a new one from Skrillex.
8: That's it.
9: Crank it up.

0: Some bangers for your Wednesday hump day. Yeah. Get you waking up there, wherever you're out there. Survive that little afternoon dip. Maybe you've had like a carb-heavy lunch and you need to burn that off. Burn those kilojoules off, Andy.
1: Nothing like a bit of a...
0: Doff.
1: Doff song.
0: Aye. You feeling that one? You like that?
1: For Wednesday afternoon.
0: Yeah, I mean it's the hump day. You got to get over the hump. That's what we're doing, aren't we? We're gonna push you over the hump.
1: That's it.
0: Consensually.
1: Absolutely. I mean, and get ready for tomorrow for Thursday.
0: That's what you signed up for when you tuned in to Arvo's with Andy. It's good to be back on the air with you, Andy. I was missing you there for a bit when you went up to D Town. I lost the structure in my
1: D-town.
0: Life.
1: Oh, D Town.
0: Yeah, I know that you're a big convert.
1: Uptown,
0: I know you
1: Darwin.
0: Secretly still love Alice Springs a lot.
1: Yeah, I do.
0: Yeah, don't talk that negatively about it, you know.
1: Look, Darwin's my hometown. And
0: Darwin?
1: Darwin.
0: Darwin?
1: Yeah.
0: That's not your hometown, bro.
1: Well, it seems to be the way I keep flying from here up to Darwin all the time.
0: Hometown means you were born there.
1: But it seems to be my hometown every time I keep flying from here to Darwin.
0: You just love beers on the rooftop and what? You love...
1: All the good time, mate.
0: You love all the cover songs thrashed out down at, what's it called, Mitchell Street.
1: And what more do you want? Good cold drinks, good hot food, free massage chairs up at the rooftop, mate. What more do you want, eh? Just luxury, eh?
0: What I want is a great community called Mbantwa and... you know, the beautiful relationships that I have here and everything that's on offer on this small, lovely little town on the edge of the earth that we call Alapring. So don't give up on us too soon, Andy. I know you love Darwin, but geez. You know, you don't have to throw the baby out with the bathwater, you know what I'm saying? You can still love Alice and have a good time in Darwin and get the best of both worlds up there. A lot of people came down actually for the festival. Did you interview Enbar the other day? Did you have old matey Michael Bainey?
1: Enbar? Yeah, we had Michael in a couple days ago.
0: How was that? Was that a spin out? Cool. Having him down here
1: that,
0: now?
1: That was cool.
0: Yeah.
1: He's never seen the studio and he walked in and he's gone, holy mackerel, what a studio. Right.
0: Yeah, well... They don't have that up there in Darwin.
1: Exactly.
0: Those walls are pretty thin up there.
1: Yeah, exactly.
0: Harbour view.
1: Yeah.
0: And he was meant to drop around to the studio and borrow a guitar. We never got to catch up with young Bainey. That's all good. I'm sure they survived out at the folk festival. Who was the biggest name, do you reckon, that was on that lineup this year? Because you're a bit of a country music enthusiast. Who was the... Did you check out the lineup at all?
1: No, I didn't.
0: It was pretty stacked for the top half folk festival. And shout-outs to...
1: I heard there was one of our local musicians from Alice Shield playing at the top half folk festival.
0: Who was that?
1: What's her name?
0: Well, don't say that.
1: She does the Sheila show. I'm not good with names.
0: Yeah, you are. You're great with names. Are you talking about the Sheila's show on ACCC?
1: Yeah, I'm just trying to think of...
0: Emmy?
1: No, the other one.
0: Glennie
1: Ray.
0: Well, could you forget Glennie Ray. I was just about to give her a shout-out before you interrupted me.
1: No. Well, yeah, Glennie Ray.
0: Leah Flanagan was there.
1: She also played with the one on his album.
0: Whose?
1: Glennie and...
0: Who? What are you talking about, man? Barry Skipsy.
1: Not
0: Dave Crow.
1: Crowey,
0: you can't even remember
1: Dave Crow.
0: You are bad with names. Leah Flanagan looks like was the biggest name on that lineup. Well, she was at the top.
1: Right.
0: Before it went into alphabetical order. We've got, you know, heaps of people. Sally even came down, Sally Balfour, Sally's dad. Scotty Balfour was there, Bob Balfour. All the OGs, plenty of great music there.
1: Oh, Scotty Balfour, eh?
0: Even had somebody from the US of A, Andy. His name's Vincent Cross. Can you believe that?
1: Scotty Balfour, mate. I tell you what, what a legend, Scotty Balfour.
0: He's the OG capital.
1: He used to play with the old school band here in town, Bloodwood. He used to play with Bloodwood years ago. And also the one named Ted Egan, the AO. He was the AO of Central Australia. He played alongside Bloodwood as well. And
0: Cumminjay Egan.
1: The Bloodwood mob. Back in the days, old Scotty Balfour, Ted Egan, and all the mob there. Big shout out to all you guys there.
0: Yeah, 100%. Yeah, it would have been great to be out there. Alas, they got plenty of people. They were turning people away at the door, I heard, Andy.
1: What?
0: And I spoke to the sound crew, the ACCC AV department, last night. I said, "How you going?" He said, "Mate, I need a week to recover. Everybody's just absolutely spent, poor guys, you know. It's all very well for people to have a good time at a festival. There's people behind the scenes, Andy, breaking their back to make that festival happen, I want to salute the troops on the ground level.
1: To all our ACCC crew who are out there over the weekend, big shout out to Alex and all the crew that were out there. Big shout out to all you guys out there
0: over the weekend. Doing a magnificent job.
1: And, of course... don't forget, very shortly, well, not far away.
0: What's that?
1: In about 2 months' time, I know it is getting closer and closer by the week. But don't forget, the ACCC crew, plus you and I, Dan, and Mark Benstead, our producer, we're going to be back this year at the Alice Springs show for 2026. Show weekend is not far away, and we're going to be doing Arvos with Andy live from Bladderscott Park from the showgrounds out there on ACCC. So you can catch us live out there at the Blatherskite Park Showgrounds.
0: Oh, hell yeah. That's what I'm talking about. It'll be bigger and better this year. I love doing me personally, my favourite show bag is the Yellow Brick Road.
1: Oh, absolutely.
0: Are you a fan of that one?
1: For sure.
0: I feel like it's very wholesome.
1: Nah, give me all the candy show bags, Mike.
0: Don't say that. Don't get diabetes.
1: Hey, I love the candy show bags, mate. The more I can get.
0: You are a sweet tooth.
1: I love all that sugar. Well, you're getting hyped up at the show. You know, getting hyped up at the show.
0: You got to have some vices, I believe, Andy. You don't really drink or partake in other things. So.
1: Well, put it this way, Dust.
0: Don't say that.
1: At the show, if I get a chance.
0: What are you going to do? Have a beer?
1: After I finish with ACCC, I might head up to the Cattleman's Bar up at the showgrounds. I might blow the froth off a couple of cold beers at the Cattleman's Bar at the showgrounds. Yeah.
0: I mean, it is a good bar. There's not many opportunities to go out to that.
1: Mate, the oldest cattle bar in the West, mate.
0: Is it?
1: Oh, yeah, mate.
0: Oh, man. I feel like a country song is coming along.
1: Why not head up
0: it's
1: there?
0: It's the oldest bar in the...
1: Why not head up there, blow the froth off a couple of coldies at the end of the day and go, you know what, that's it. I'm done. See you later.
0: After you finish, it would be good. You know what I would like to do, though, one day, if it's permitted, up late with Andy.
1: Oh, yeah, wouldn't that be cool?
0: Imagine that, like an after 7 p.m. edition.
1: Up late with Darcy and Andy on ACCC doing the midnight show.
0: I mean, I hope we get the approval from the...
1: Oh, wouldn't that be amazing?
0: Community Broadcast Foundation.
1: We should do a midnight show, but who's going to be awake after midnight? Everyone will be in bed. They'll be all asleep.
0: Well, there might be some people partying on, Wayne, in town.
1: True.
0: Or we might
1: have... like all the mob up in Darwin on D-Town.
0: No, stop mentioning Darwin, bro.
1: Detail.
0: Don't say that.
1: Up there at Shanny's, up there at Shenanigans, partying late into the night.
0: I'm sick of all the free advertising for Darwin, man. They already get enough.
1: The piano bar, the karaoke bar, mate.
0: Don't say that. It's good for, look.
1: Oh,
0: I will
1: God,
0: say,
1: Dash, you love the karaoke
0: it's
1: bar.
0: It's good
1: last
0: for
1: week
0: a
1: we got
0: visit.
1: Up there.
0: It's good for a visit, Andy, but, you know, spending any significant time after, you can keep that, you know. It's a pass.
1: Hey,
0: Dash,
1: but mentioning
0: pass.
1: Big shows. Das, mention big shows. This year, Das, I'll just let you know now. This year.
0: What?
1: Right? This year, Das, they are turning up the heat up there in Darwin this year. They're turning up the heat, Das. Now listen to this, Das. This year, at the 2026 V8 Supercars in Darwin at Hidden Valley, guess what we've got coming to Darwin, Das?
0: I don't care.
1: This year for the VH. No, Dash, you're going to love this.
0: I don't care.
1: Dash, you are going to love this, Dash.
0: What is it?
1: They are turning up the heat this year at the VH. Not only have they got the Harley-Davidson stunt crew, but, ladies and gentlemen, all the way Give it up, Dust. All the way from the US of A. Give it up from the United States of America. We've got the Monster Truck Madness coming up. They're going to be crushing cars. They're going to be up there.
0: Okay.
1: Up by the cars. They're going to be smashing and crushing cars like no tomorrow.
0: Well, that does actually sound okay.
1: How'd you be taking one of those big monster trucks for a run? How'd you be sitting up there driving one of those big monster trucks looking up over there going, hey, look at me. I'm the big monster truck.
0: All right, that does sound okay. I thought I was going to hate that, what you said. It does sound pretty fun.
1: Oh, I'd love to drive one of those probably, big monster trucks. Man, I'd love to get behind wheel of one.
0: I could get into my Bogan bag, I reckon. I mean, I am about a quarter Bogan, did you know? I did a DNA test.
1: Bogan.
0: I am, as much as I deny it, I do have a bit of Bogan inside. So, you know, we might bring that the Bundy and Coke out and I could get jiggy with it. Have you ever been to the, this is probably a rhetorical question, but have you been to the Speedway?
1: Here in Alice?
0: Yeah.
1: Dash? I've been at this Speedway for many, many years. Mate, I'm a petrol redhead. Mate, I get at the Speedway all the time.
0: I knew that was a stupid question. I mean, are you talking about Aranga Park?
1: Oh, yeah, bloody hell.
0: Like, that's near the telegraph station?
1: Yep.
0: Mate, I went there. I did not know a single soul. There was, like, big bugs flying around those big lights that they've got.
1: Oh, yeah.
0: They only sold Bundy rum. I didn't know anybody. I really felt quite alienated that night. I was, who are all these people? I don't like this.
1: No.
0: Well, I felt so out of place.
1: Well, my Uncle Mick Webb, who's still here in town, my Uncle Mick Webb was one of the greatest Runga Park Speedway drivers of all time.
0: Oh, don't say that. Oh, you can say that.
1: Absolutely.
0: And what did he do? What, he went fast?
1: Mate, he was one of the greatest Runga Park Speedway drivers of all time.
0: He was professionally fast.
1: Oh yeah, fast absolutely. Guy.
0: Well, good on them. I mean, they do the go-karts out there. Have you seen that?
1: Yeah.
0: My friend Willem told me about the go-kart situation out there. He said it's better than sex. Yeah. So I don't know. I have to take his word for that one. Go-karts are fun. That's probably as a Mario Kart enthusiast, that's probably where I.
1: Well, they actually
0: that's
1: have
0: my
1: a,
0: overlapping. Of
1: well, they
0: the
1: actually
0: Venn
1: have a come and try day every now and then. So next time it's come and try day, Dust, you're nice. You get out there and have a spin on a couple of go karts, get around the track there.
0: Oh, yeah. I need
1: you
0: to,
1: and I side by side, Dust. I reckon it'd be a good go kart race. You and I.
0: Yeah, I should really heal my inner Bogan.
1: Dust, here's an idea.
0: I'll soothe my Dust. Inner Bogan there,
1: you know
0: calling
1: what
0: out
1: do?
0: For attention.
1: Dust, you know what we should do? We should get an ACCC go-kart race team together and get Benjamin to sponsor a couple of go-karts with ACCC. You and I going side by side down the back straight. We're going to be the greatest race ever going.
0: Oh, don't say that.
1: And get Benjamin to get the outdoor broadcast around there. All right, guys, sit back. Here we go. We've got Andy and Darcy down the back straight going wheel to wheel. Here we go. Who's going to win this? Is Darcy going to take out the back straight? Or is Andy going to beat him at it? Who's going to win this?
0: Well, you
1: it's
0: know
1: going to
0: I'd
1: be a
0: probably...
1: tight race.
0: You know I'd probably win, not going to lie. When we
1: I come up the back straight down, so I'd be like, cop this, man. I'd go sideways like, no tomorrow, man.
0: When we were driving the back way from where was it, from Pipljarra last year to get to Murijulu community for the Hamback, the 35-year Hamback celebration, for which UPK All-Stars were playing. We were driving to that back way on those dirt roads. I don't know if you've been on that road. They call it the Telstra track. It's a wild backtrack road, and there was a lot of water on that road, Andy. And I was drifting like you wouldn't believe. And all my families in the back were holding on for dear life as I was drifting sideways through those dirt roads. And Jeremy talked to me afterwards. He said, hey, how'd you learn to drive like that, Darcy? You was going this way. You was drifting. And I said, bro, play too much Mario Kart. So I feel like I do have some, what do they call that? Legacy skill when it comes to drifting in a go-kart. But, you know, generally generally a stay away from Arunga Park. But I should really heal my inner bogan, crying out for some love and affection, and I should nurture that one. So, you know, big ups to everybody going down to Arunga Park Speedway and getting amongst it. I'm going to go to a song now. This is Locked In from the one and only.
1: By the way,
0: we're going to start a new conversation.
1: I just want to make a quick announcement.
0: Yeah, make it.
1: All right, guys, listen up. We got the Bush Bands Bash coming up at the Telegraph Station. We've got the Bush Bands Bash
0: coming up when?
1: Far away.
0: When?
1: That is 2026. That is coming up very shortly.
0: 2026. We're already in 2026. What's the actual date, but I thought it was until like September.
1: I think it's September.
0: Yeah, well, maybe but let's
1: anyway,
0: get the details.
1: We've got Snow in the band. We've got Desert Wind band. We've got Frijo.
0: Bro, that's last year's lineup. I think we need to call it on this one until we've got a date and we've got a lineup, to be honest. Let's go to a song while we do some research. This is Matt Corby. New one from Matt Corby, Locked In. Crank it up. Have you, I die. Andy, turn the mics off.

0: Yes, a bit of Jordan Rakai featuring FKJ there. That was Problems. If you haven't heard that particular record, it's a doozy. It's got a bit of African flavors. It's called Between Us. And that was a beautiful tune there from the Kiwi artist Jordan. Big fan of the vibes there on Arvos with Andy. It's about 19 minutes to 2 in the Alison Bunto. Shout outs to all the families out there. Everybody listening around town.
1: Already, mate.
0: Well, time flies when you're absolutely kicking it with D-Day.
1: Well, that's what happens even when you're in Darwin. Bloody time flies.
0: Don't say that. I'm sick of this Darwin talk.
1: You're getting up at 7 in the morning before you know it. It's already 10, 11 o'clock in the morning. It's lunchtime before you bloody know the time. Flies when you're having fun, mate.
0: I will not hear another word about Darwin. just leave it out. I'm triggered, Andy. I'm getting too triggered by such a conversation topic. Yeah,
1: absolutely.
0: Because Andy keeps threatening to leave his beautiful supporting community to just go and be a nobody up in Darwin.
1: Well, I'll still be broadcasting on ACCC, so you still have me from day to day.
0: So you'll be popular just here, just not in Darwin. I mean, I shouldn't say that. Bless you. You're going to do the early, maybe do the early not in Darwin. I mean, I shouldn't say that. Bless you. You're going to do the early, maybe do the early.

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1: Good afternoon. I'm Shannon Kirkwood. Australia's leading intelligence agency has welcomed the federal government's $74 million commitment to establish the Counterterrorism Online Centre. The Community Radio Network's Noah Seckham reports from Canberra.
2: ASIO Director General Mike Burgess says he is concerned by the number of young men being radicalised online and mobilising to violence with little to no warning.
3: Online operations are often the only way we can have identified and engage with these individuals.
2: Cybersecurity Minister Tony Burke says the new centre maximises the chance of early intervention of radicalisation.
4: And that makes a fundamental difference to the safety of Australians.
2: The new centre is expected to begin within the next 2 years.
1: The Nationals have criticised a decision to scrap funding for the Inland Rail project. The major freight rail line was intended to connect Melbourne and Brisbane. Instead, the Federal Transport Minister Catherine King has announced it will end at the central New South Wales town of Parkes after its cost nearly tripled in 6 years. She says independent analysis showed the price tag for the project had blown out from $16.4 billion in 2020 to more than $45 billion. National Senator Bridget McKenzie says it is a nationally significant productivity-enhancing project, which would have taken 200,000 truck movements off the road, as well as slashing freight sector carbon emissions.
5: What you've seen by this government decision is increasing sovereign risk for infrastructure projects, and I doubt whether any serious investor and partner with state and federal governments on infrastructure projects going forward will have any confidence because that a future government won't make a similar decision.
1: A warning, the following story contains the name of an Indigenous person who has died. The NT government says three staff from the Child Protection Department have been stood down. The Minister for Child Protection has launched an investigation into the events prior to the death of five-year-old Kumanjai little baby in Alice Springs. It's been reported by The Australian today, in the 6 weeks before her disappearance, a number of notifications about her welfare were made to the Child Protection Department. Her body was found last Thursday, 5 days after she was last seen at the Old Timers Town Camp. 47-year-old Jefferson Lewis has been charged with murder and other offences. NT Shadow Minister Chansey Peach has questioned the decision by the minister, saying Aboriginal families are now being demonised.
6: Any political interference in child protection matters is absolutely concerning. What I am absolutely concerned about is the narrative going around that somehow that Aboriginal families do not care for their children or are not in the capacity to give that level of care.
1: Organics recycling advocates say households and businesses should not underestimate the value of everyday green waste. The International Compost Alliance wants Australians to recognise and prioritise compost as a strategic resource for soil health, food production and climate resilience. Speaking on behalf of the Alliance is John McHugh, the National Executive Officer of the Australian Organics Recycling Association. He's told National Radio News compost diverts waste and also gives back.
7: Whilst we might just think about our banana peel as just being something that's a bit of an inconvenience, it is actually quite valuable because that can be turned into compost and then it can be used back again into growing fruit and vegetables and, as I say, sustaining livestock production in this country.
1: To sport in the NBL, Melbourne United is parting ways with coach Dean Vickerman after 9 seasons. The championship-winning coach is preparing for a move to Japan. While a week after signing a contract extension, Adelaide 36ers coach Mike Wells has announced he's leaving. He says a trip back home to Utah prompted him to change his mind.
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0: Hello, I'm Adam Evans with the NIRS News. Australia's fuel reserves will be significantly boosted under a new fuel security plan unveiled by the federal government. At the moment, Australia's fuel reserves of petrol, diesel and jet fuel sit about 30 to 40 days of supply. This morning, Prime Minister Anthony Albanese announced a $10 billion fuel plan that will lift the fuel supply to 50 days.
1: The package will provide more than $10 billion to secure Australia's near-term fuel and fertiliser security, establish a permanent government-owned Australian fuel security reserve of around 1 billion litres, and lift the minimum stockholding obligation by around 10 days for every type of fuel.
0: As an International Energy Agency member, Australia is required to maintain at least 90 days of stock. Meanwhile, 13 women and children with links to a terrorist group are heading back to Australia. Federal Home Affairs Minister Tony Burke confirmed the news this morning. The federal government's been under pressure to block the group from returning to the country. Minister Burke says he's only been able to legally block one person from the group.
2: There are very serious limits on what can be done with respect to preventing a citizen of a country returning to their country. The legal threshold that we have is with respect to temporary exclusion orders. I have received advice in one instance so far of that threshold having been met.
0: The women and children are expected to arrive in Australia tomorrow night. An inland rail project connecting Melbourne to Brisbane has been cancelled by the federal government. The project, which was designed to give faster and more reliable freight deliveries and less carbon emissions, but the project has ballooned in costs by about $45 billion. Now, the rail, which starts at Beveridge in Victoria, will now stop at Parkes in central New South Wales. The project is expected to finish next year. An electric vibe of the 1980s and Yolngu culture are front and centre of an Archibald Prize-nominated portrait, Drifting Clouds, by Mia Bow. Named after the painting's subject, Terry Uyler's music project of the same name, Drifting Clouds, shows a musician in a funky shirt and tie standing next to a Yamaha keyboard and his totem. The Bachelor Burmese artist says she was expecting the painting to have more of a serious vibe, but after meeting Goyola, she changed the course.
3: And after spending time with him on dance floors, and he was so fun and silly and so full of life, and that really, influenced the painting and the colours. And I asked if he wanted me to include anything specific in the painting, and he told me his totem was the dolphin, and he would like that in the painting, so I included that in the background.
0: The winner of the $10,000 art prize will be announced on Friday. We'll have more coming up next.
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5: Program sponsor.
0: To sport, and Sharks star Nicho Hynes is urging the NRL and other sporting codes to follow the lead of the AFL when it comes to mental health reforms. A full-time psychologist will be mandatory for all AFL teams in the wake of a review into Elijah Hollins' mental health episode. Hynes has told 2GB it shouldn't take a high-profile incident to spark change.
6: I'm thinking, like, why is it taking this now to mandate? I think every professional organisation, no matter what sport, should have a sports psych or an actual psych there. It should just be mandatory all the time, not just because something's happened.
0: Now for a look at the capital city weather for tomorrow. Partly cloudy in Magadge and Brisbane with a top of 27. 19 are partly cloudy on Gadigal Country, Sydney, and 12 and sunny on Ngunnawal Gambri Country, Canberra. 14 are showers in Nam, Melbourne, and showers in Nipaluna, Hobart with a max of 12. 17 and cloudy in Tundunya, Adelaide. Sunny and 23 degrees in Bolli, Perth, and sunny in Garamella, Darwin with a top of 33. If you have any stories that you'd like to share with us, you can send us an email to news@nirs.org.au.
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1: Good afternoon. I'm Shannon Kirkwood. The Australian Federal Police says multiple women will be arrested when four ISIS brides and their nine children touch down in Australia today. AFP Commissioner Chrissy Barrett says a number of the ISIS-affiliated Australians returning from Syria will face prosecution. Home Affairs Minister Tony Burke says the government is not repatriating the group and is not supporting it. ASIO Director General Mike Burgess has also commented on the arrivals.
2: The individuals that we know or understand to be returning does not change the national terrorism threat level. Of course, it's up to them what they do when they get here, and if they start to exhibit signs that concern us, we and the police through the joint counter-terrorism teams will take action. But I'm not concerned immediately by their return, but they will get our attention as you'd expect.
1: Meantime, Shadow Home Affairs Minister John O'Dunham says the federal government should have moved to prevent the cohort from returning. More witnesses have shared experiences of anti-Semitism at a hearing of the Royal Commission today, among them Blake Shaw, a university student who works part-time at a Jewish school. He spoke at the hearing about an excursion in Melbourne last year, where he says younger students from his school were intimidated by older students from another school.
3: There was a group of about five or six students that were sort of circling, getting close to us, and then one stepped forward, really looking down on him, and started saying "Free, Free Palestine," laughing, went back to the group, and they all started laughing together.
1: Earlier, the Royal Commission said it was appalled an anti-Semitic item of clothing was worn outside the hearing location. The individual was moved on by New South Wales Police as day three of the opening hearings got underway. The Commission has reassured witnesses safety protocols are in place and it remains determined to investigate anti-Semitism in Australia without fear or intimidation. Oil prices fell earlier today after US President Donald Trump indicated progress is being made in discussions with Iran. President Trump announced the US will be pausing its operations to guide ships through the Strait of Hormuz to see if a deal could be made. Earlier this week, the price of oil rose by more than 6%, but has gradually eased since. Two marine rescue volunteers who lost their lives while on a job in northern New South Wales have been recognised today. Bill Ewan and Frank Petch were officially identified as the Marine Rescue New South Wales volunteers who died when their boat capsized after responding to a yacht in distress near the South Ballina breakwall on Monday night. One person on board the yacht also died. Emergency Services Minister Jihad Dib says the men were much loved and valued members of the Marine Rescue family and the community.
4: There will be an investigation. There will be some recommendations. There will be a greater understanding of what happened. But right now, the thing that's really important is to make sure that we hear, that we're present, that we listen, that we give the love and we give the support, and we take back a message. This community, whilst it's hurting and whilst it's heartbroken, is still standing strong.
1: Australia's first medical centre, which is solely focused on the needs of children with cancer, has opened its doors today. The Mindaroo Children's Comprehensive Cancer Centre is now taking patients at Sydney Children's Hospital. The centre integrates specialised cancer treatment, research and inpatient units designed with the young patients and their families front of mind. And to sport now in AFL, Matt Rowell will miss the Suns match against St Kilda in Darwin on Saturday due to an ankle injury. Gold Coast coach Damien Hardwick has confirmed today Raul will be absent again, saying it's important he doesn't return too early.
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Hey there, guys, and welcome to another exciting afternoon of Jaden's Rock Nation with me, your host, Jaden Sampson. And on today's show, we have even more 70s rock with music from Chicago, Air Supply, Bee Gees, and Elton John. And because I'm... And for those of you who have just tuned into my show today, I just want to say to all of my Rockland brothers and sisters out there that we're on your station 8CCC, that is 102.1 FM. And because I'm still playing 70s rock at the moment, believe it or not, we got another track from the legendary American rock band Chicago with their song, If You Leave Me Now, and here it comes right now.

0: Hey there, guys, and welcome back to my show, Jaden's Rock Nation. With that was another track from the legendary American rock band Chicago with their song "If You Leave Me Now." And what do you reckon with that, Mark?
1: Yeah, the artist you're showcasing today, Jaden. They're soft rock.
0: Yeah,
1: but more than soft rock, they're a pop rock too, aren't they?
0: Yeah, I'd like to think so. But this time, you know how Mark about how I love to like mix things up on my show.
1: Yeah.
0: This time I wanted to try something different and actually play some soft rock.
1: Yeah. I know, because each show, Jaden, you have diversity. You have different styles of rock.
0: Yeah.
1: But today it's a little bit unique because you've just got one style of rock.
0: Yeah.
1: That you're playing today, and also analyzing.
0: Yeah. But it must be in sort of a soft rock mood this time.
1: Possibly, yeah.
0: Yeah, because every now and again, I do like to play the odd song that's soft depending on my mood.
1: Yep.
0: Yeah.
1: But all these artists you're showcasing today, are they predominantly American?
0: No. Well, it's actually British and American, actually, because Chicago's American.
1: Yeah, exactly. That's what I thought, yeah.
0: Yeah. And also, I haven't actually played any Air Supply and Bee Gees and all that stuff at the moment. So, yeah, I guess you could say that this time I want to try something different.
1: Okay.
0: Yeah. But as usual, guys, believe it or not, I managed to find a little bit of a fact about Chicago's song "If You Leave Me Now," which I found, which goes a little something like this. "If You Leave Me Now" is a song by the American rock group Chicago from the album Chicago 10. It was written and sung by bass player Peter Cetera and released as a single on the 30th of July 1976. It is also the title of the Chicago compilation album released by Columbia Records in 1983. The single topped the Billboard Hot 100 on the 23rd of October 1976 and stayed there for 2 weeks, making it the first number one hit for the group. It hit the number one on the Easy Listening charts and was also Chicago's biggest hit internationally, topping the charts in other countries such as the UK, Australia, Ireland, Canada, and the Netherlands. In the UK, it maintained the number one position for 3 weeks. It was one of five non-disco songs to make it to number one in the US in the 9 month period of 1976. According to writer Zachary Howell of Pop Matters, the song was so pervasive on radio upon its release that reportedly those tuning in New York could hear the song playing on four different stations, each with varying formats, simultaneously. Peter Cetera originally wrote "If You Leave Me Now" at the same time as Chicago's 14th "Wishing You Were Here" and composed it on a guitar. In the lyrics, the singer is trying to stop his loved one from breaking up with him. "How can we end it all this way?" he asks. Cashbox said that it's an excellent ballad with lushly coloured instrumentation and carefully constructed vocals. Record World called it a good single choice with a strong vocal line. In an article from June 2020, The Guardian listed "If You Leave Me Now" as number 73 on its list of the greatest UK number ones, 100 to 1, noting it's impossibly lush and blue and beautifully written, but its sadness is pervasive and affecting. And what do you reckon about that, Mark?
1: Yeah, very melancholic.
0: I think.
1: And that really typifies, you know, that soft style.
0: Yeah, that's it. But that's what I love about the occasional soft thing.
1: Yeah.
0: But I got to be in the mood for it. I mean, it's just like love songs and all that.
1: Yeah. I mean, some of the harder songs are really high energy. You wouldn't call this high energy.
0: No. Yeah. But anyway, guys, going back to my music, and also to try something different on my show today, believe it or not, we got a little bit of the very famous British and Australian soft rock duo Air Supply with a song from them called Love and Other Bruises. And here it comes right now.

0: Hey there, guys, and welcome back to my show, Jaden's Rock Nation, where that was the debut of the very famous Australian and British soft rock duo Air Supply with a song from them called Love and Other Bruises. What do you reckon about that, Mark?
1: Yeah, I'm really interested to know how they came together, Air Supply, and you're going to allude to that when you read out what you found, what information you found out about Air Supply, but very interesting how bands come together.
0: Yeah. And actually, Mark, you know how you know about how your memory can be triggered? You know how I told you about how I used to watch a lot of the music collections on the Expo Channel while I was growing up?
1: Yeah, yeah.
0: Well, I randomly remembered that I think I remember seeing Air Supply on a music collection show that they did, which was for, I think, soft rock.
1: Yep. Yeah. They were big, like, you know, they were big in the 80s too, as well as the 70s. And I'll let you tell our listeners a little bit more about Air Supply, as you've got some really interesting information to share.
0: As a matter of fact, I do. But as usual, guys, believe it or not, I managed to find you a little bit of a fact about Air Supply's first album, which I found, which goes a little something like this. Air Supply is a debut album by British-Australian soft rock band Air Supply and released on CBS Records in December 1976. The lead single, Love and Other Bruises, was released in October, reaching number 8 on the Kent Music Report singles chart, followed by the album's peak at number 17 on the Kent Albums chart. While the album reached gold status in Australia, the second single, Empty Pages, did not reach the top 40 in February 1977. The album was issued as Strangers in Love in Japan. The album preceded the band's international breakthrough, which came with Lost in Love in 1980. The band would later release another self-titled album in 1985. Chrissy Hammond, Russell Hitchcock, and Graham Russell met in May 1975 while performing in the Australian production of the Andrew Lloyd Webber and Tim Rice musical Jesus Christ Superstar, with Hammond and Hitchcock on vocals and Russell on guitar. They formed Air Supply as a harmony vocal group in Melbourne. Hammond left to form the Australian hard rock band Cheetah and was replaced by Jeremy Paul, ex-Suffolk, on bass guitar and vocals in 1976. The group's first single, Love and Other Bruises, peaked at number 6 on the Australian Kent Music Report singles chart in October. It was followed by Air Supply, their debut album in December, which reached number 17 on the Kent Music Report albums chart and achieved gold in Australia. Cashbox said that the music is polished, posed, and mainstream without being predictable. And what do you reckon about that, Mark?
1: Yeah, I agree with everything that was said by Cashbox. I think that really just describes that style of rock.
0: And because I've actually had a couple of reviews from that same Cashbox, I reckon they've said some pretty interesting things, haven't they?
1: Yeah, you know, Cashbox, how would you describe Cashbox, Jaden?
0: Well, I don't know for certain if actually honesty would be the thing that I'd say, but I'd like to think that I could agree with some of their reviews.
1: Yeah, I mean, they're really big in the US, in the music industry there, and their magazine was quite well known and also well received by many rock loving artists and people who love rock.
0: Yeah, but actually, Mark, I'd like to think that my show, Jaden's Rock Nation, is actually well received by lovers of rock.
1: Oh, for sure. Yeah, I mean, people in our community who love a good rock song, and you certainly indicate that with what you produce.
0: Yeah. But as you can tell, that I'm having a lot of fun with it every Wednesday.
1: Exactly right.
0: Yeah, that's it. But anyway, guys, going back to my music, and also to try something different on my show today, believe it or not, we got a little bit of the Bee Gees with their song How Deep Is Your Love, and here it comes right now.

0: Hey there, guys, and welcome back to my show, Drainers Rock Nation, where that was the debut of the Bee Gees with their song, How Deep Is Your Love. And what do you reckon about that, Mark?
1: Yeah, I reckon you'd say it was a ballad.
0: Yeah.
1: And what the song said to me, Jaden, I think is the real, really, the need of reassurance. And,
0: yeah.
1: And, and connection so profound in the song.
0: Yeah. But actually, Mark, if you could listen to only two Bee Gees songs, or two or three, what would they be?
1: Caught me off guard. Probably, How Deep Is Your Love?
0: That's it. But if you had to pick maybe like two more, what would it be?
1: I'll ask you, you tell me.
0: Okay. Well, now that I've thought about it, if I could only listen to two Bee Gees songs, it'd have to be that one.
1: Yeah.
0: You Win Again and maybe Robin Gibbs' version of Islands in the Stream, I think.
1: Oh, yeah.
0: But what about you? What about you? If you could only pick two others to listen to, like...
1: Two others. You have to look at some of the real classics of the Bee Gees. You have to say, they're all, would you say they're all soft rock?
0: And disco, I think.
1: And disco. I mean, you've got Night Fever too.
0: That's it.
1: That's the disco one, but also More Than a Woman too.
0: Another
1: classic, isn't it?
0: Yeah, and that was also in the 80s movie Short Circuit.
1: Yep. Yeah, and going back further, there was the one they had in the 60s, which was... I started a joke.
0: Yeah, that's it. And that was also, and I'm trying to think, was that also me being a movie buff? I'm trying to think of whether or not that song was also featured on the Suicide Squad soundtrack, because I can kind of remember it now.
1: Yeah, I'm not sure. Certainly their music is very, it's romantic, isn't it?
0: Yeah, it is, yeah. But then again, if I could be like a musician, I'd actually... like, want to try my hand at writing the odd thing that's romantic.
1: Yeah.
0: Along with me being a rocker and all that stuff, occasionally, I don't mind playing the odd thing, which is soft.
1: Yeah, I mean, rockers do like, there is a sense of love in their lyrics too, isn't there?
0: Yeah. And I have to admit, there are certain love songs that actually make me feel, happy and all that.
1: Yeah. And there's always that sense of deep intimacy with the music and a sense of vulnerability too.
0: Yeah, that's it. But as usual, guys, believe it or not, I managed to find a little bit of a fact about the Bee Gees song, How Deep Is Your Love, which our family goes a little something like this. How Deep Is Your Love is a ballad written and recorded by the Bee Gees in 1977 and released as a single in September of that year by RSO Records. It was later used as part of the film Saturday Night Fever soundtrack. It was a number 3 hit in the United Kingdom and Australia. In the United States, it topped the Billboard Hot 100 on the 25th of December 1977 and stayed in the top 10 for 17 weeks. It spent 6 weeks atop the US Adult Contemporary chart. It is the 27th on Billboard's all-time top 100, alongside Staying Alive and Night Fever. It is one of the group's 3 tracks on that list. Take that recording of the song for their 1996 Greatest Hits album, reached number 1 on the UK singles chart for 3 weeks. How Deep Is Your Love ranked 375th on Rolling Stone's list of the 500 greatest songs of all time. In a 2011 British TV special, ITV viewers voted it the nation's favourite Bee Gees song. In the Bee Gees 2001 Billboard magazine interview, Barry Gibb said that it was his favourite Bee Gees song. Billboard called the song a warm, tender ballad, saying that after a slow beginning, it grows to a heightened, expressive delivery. Cashbox called it a beautifully harmonized melodic ballad for music lovers of all ages. Record World called it one of their most controlled, delicate efforts, with the vocals almost whispered at times, adding that it has a good melody, an expressive love of lyric. And what do you reckon about that?
1: When I think of that song, yeah. I think, you know, driving along the coast in a car with no roof, the sea breeze blowing your hair, and the warmth of the environment of being on the coast yeah. and hearing that song in the background.
0: That's it. Yeah. But actually, they're right in that review that I read up about how that song is actually appropriate for music lovers of all ages.
1: Exactly right, yeah. Because it's soft.
0: Yeah, it is, yeah.
1: Inoffensive.
0: Yeah, that's
1: it. Romantic. Right. Intimate.
0: Yeah, that's it, yeah. But like what I said before, most of us have actually felt that thing about, like, romance, would it be like a crush on someone and all that stuff?
1: Oh, definitely, yeah. We'll feel that little sparkle.
0: Yeah, that's it. But going back to my music, guys, believe it or not, try something different on my show. I got a little bit of the legendary Elton John with his song Rocket Man. And please, if we got any fans of the song, please, as usual, feel free to sing along, because here it comes right now.

0: Hey there, guys, and welcome back to my show, Jaden's Rock Nation. Well, that was another track from the legendary Brit Elton John with his song Rocket Man. And what do you reckon about that, Mark?
1: Elton John, he's an amazing artist. Like, you know, Britain has had so many great artists over the years.
0: And actors, too.
1: And actors, yeah. And to hear that song, and it's just something special.
0: Yeah. When it comes to Elton John, Mark, I got to tell you, even though I was never really that big of a fan, I've always liked his songs, something about the way he looked tonight, and also I guess it's why they call it the blues. What about you?
1: Yeah, I like all his music.
0: Oh, really?
1: Yeah.
0: Yeah.
1: Yeah, and who can forget when he did the Candle in the Wind?
0: Oh, yeah, that's right, yeah.
1: That was so powerful.
0: I'm sure I would have been either one. I'm pretty sure that I probably would have been only one.
1: Really?
0: Yeah.
1: Yeah. But you don't remember it.
0: No. I've seen footage of it, though.
1: Yeah.
0: And I heard about Princess Diana's death over the years, so
1: It was powerful.
0: Yeah, that's right, yeah. But as usual, guys, believe it or not, I managed to find a little bit of a fact about Elton John's song Rocket Man, which I found which goes a little something like this. Rocket Man, also known as Rocket Man, I think it's going to be a long, long time, is a song written by British musician Elton John and lyricist Bernie Taupin and performed by John. It was originally released on the 31st of March 1972 in the US as the lead single to John's album Honky Chateau. The song first charted in the UK on the 22nd of April, rising to number 2 in the UK singles chart and number 6 in the US Billboard Hot 100. Becoming a major hit single for John, it is considered to be John's signature song. On the 5th of April 2024, the song was certified triple platinum by the British Phonographic Industry for sales and streams of over 180,000 digital downloads and streaming equivalent sales, with sales of 5 million in the US. The song was certified 5 plus platinum by the Recording Industry Association of America. Rolling Stone listed at number 149 on its 500 greatest songs of all time. On the 6th of January 2024, Rocket Man surpassed 1 billion streams on Spotify. The song has been covered by many artists, most notably by Kate Bush in 1991 and by Portuguese singer David Fonseca in 2007, John himself, along with producer Pinal and singer Dua Lipa, included the song in his 2021 mashup single, Cold Heart, the Pinal remix. Canadian actor William Shatner's spoken word version from 1978 has been widely parodied. The song was inspired by Ray Bradbury's short story, The Rocket Man, in The Illustrated Man, about a professional astronaut whose work keeps him away from his anguished family for months at a time. It echoes the theme of David Bowie's 1969 song Space Oddity, but both recordings were produced by Gus Dudgeon. Taupin has denied that the Bowie song was an inspiration, but has acknowledged borrowing from Pearls Before Swine's 1970 song Rocket Man, written by Tom Rapp, which was also influenced by the Bradbury story. According to an account in Elizabeth Rosenthal's book, his song, The Musical Journey of Elton John, the song was inspired by Taupin's sighting of either a shooting star or a distant aeroplane. The song describes a Mars-bound astronaut's mixed feelings at leaving Earth to do his job. Rosenthal's account goes on to relate that that the notion of astronauts no longer being perceived as heroes, but in fact as an everyday occupation, led Taupin to the song's opening lines. She packed my bags last night pre-flight, 0 hour, 9 a.m, and I'm going to be high as a kite by then. Record World said, Elton John explores the outer limits of the possibilities of pop music and that the song should be a huge hit. It's one of his best. Rocketman was ranked number 242 in the 2004 list of Rolling Stone's 500 greatest songs of all time. It was ranked number 245 in the list 2010 revision and 149 in the 2021 revision. The song has been a staple of John's concerts. Among numerous other performances, John played Rocketman at the launch site of Space Shuttle Discovery in 1998. In tribute to David Bowie after his death in January 2016, John performed a piano rendition that combined Rocketman with Bowie's Space Oddity. What do you reckon about that, Mark?
1: Yeah, he really recognises other artists, and to recognise David Bowie, who was an artist in his own right, a great artist of a similar vein of Elton John, certainly testament to him as a colleague.
0: Okay.
1: I'm going to put you on the spot now,
0: okay.
1: Jaden.
0: Okay.
1: You're a rock enthusiast.
0: Okay.
1: But also you like to promote local and national talent.
0: Yeah, that's...
1: Can you tell us a little bit more about Ben Lee, who's coming out of the Springs this weekend?
0: Yeah, and as a matter of fact, you and I are going to be going there this Friday, where he's going to be performing at the brewery, is it?
1: That's right, yeah.
0: Yeah, that's it.
1: And so... Tell our listeners a little bit more about Ben Lee, because people probably mightn't be sure about going to it, but he's an amazing Australian artist, isn't he?
0: Yeah, and he's been around for a long time, as a matter of fact, because I definitely remember him when I was growing up.
1: Yeah, well, he was big in the 90s. He started in the 90s, and I think his solo career with... when the band broke up in 95, was protagonist to his film. He joined in the, became an actor too.
0: Yeah.
1: And then in various films like The Rage of the Placid Lake.
0: Yeah.
1: And then he released 11 solo albums.
0: Yeah.
1: How would you describe his music, Jaden?
0: Well, from what you read of it when you actually looked up some information about Mr. Ben Lee, his music is more sort of indie pop.
1: Yeah, yeah. That's what we spoke about off air. We were just recognising this extremely versatile artist.
0: Yeah.
1: And what he's capable of.
0: Yeah. But also when it comes to Ben Lee, I've always actually moved towards his songs Catch My Disease and also Cigarettes Will Kill You.
1: Oh, yeah, okay, yeah. Yeah, because he's certainly, he's also vocal, piano, guitarist, and he's well known for all those mediums, isn't he?
0: Yeah, but as usual, it should be a good gig.
1: And where's it on at?
0: Oh, it's on at the brewery this Friday.
1: Friday, yep. So you'd encourage people to get their tickets.
0: Well, if we got any fans of Mr. Lee, I'm pretty sure they wouldn't want to miss that.
1: No, not yeah, for sure. Yeah. And he's certainly well known.
0: Yeah.
1: In the Australian music industry.
0: Yeah, that's it. Yeah.
1: He's he was, I think, 14 years of age when he broke through as a musician in the Sydney band Noise Addict as a 14-year-old. But then, he's just kicked on as a soloist now.
0: Yeah.
1: So you were mentioning, you've finished all your chosen music for today, and we're looking at some of the music that you wanted to play today, and we're looking at some of the music that you wanted to play today, and

0: big fan of Michael Jackson.
1: Yeah.
0: But to try something different as a tribute to the King of Pop, I thought I might play you Chris Cornell's version of Michael Jackson's song Billie Jean. Yeah. And here it comes right now.

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1: Hi, this is Xavier, and this is my new song, Horizons, being released on the local Sing Hum label. I wrote this song to climb mountains to and take in the vast and beautiful landscape we have here in Central Australia. I wrote the song last year, soon after I bought my new auto harp, and I had a trip with my family down to Otaka National Park, down

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1: Many voices, one place.
2: My name's Heather Watson and I was born in Northcliff or Pemberton area in West Australia, which is really farming country and carry territory country. When we came to Tennant, we both of us had no money, we were in debt. Both had left, my husband and I had left, you know, broken relationships, so we had nothing and we worked really hard to establish ourselves, but it wasn't because we were just given a, we worked hard to buy some rental properties and get ahead, but yeah, we just worked hard. I like the fact that you have opportunities, job-wise, employment-wise, business-wise, if you choose that way. People are really friendly. You can you just get a community feel and you just learn to live remote, which is something that is good to do because you have it so easy when you live in a city. You have all your services, all your shops, so you actually learn how hard it is for people to live in the remote areas. I think that life's not that easy for everyone. I mean, sometimes the remoteness does get to you and you don't get to go away a lot, but when you do, you appreciate a beach. That's probably a big thing. This is a beach. Sometimes you isolate yourself slightly because you make friends and they leave and that becomes difficult, and after a while you're like, you sort of don't make new friends because you're like, oh, they're going to leave in a couple of years, and it becomes quite sad. Like, that part I think I find really difficult. I think there's some great services. I think, you know, Ananingi, Jalakari, all those people do that work there really try really hard. The hospital, they actually all are very passionate and try their best to run the services. Sometimes they get a lot of flack, like a lot of negative comments, but, you know, I think they all do a really good job. It's very challenging running a small business. Like, even though I did accounting and had an accounting degree, I never knew how difficult it is to run a small business. It's like particularly the food industry, it's a perception that you make a lot of money from food, but that's not the case. You have to put a lot of work into it, lots of work, and it's, yeah. But I'd never regret the chance to do it because it's something that you just can't learn from a textbook or from going to lectures. You just have to do it to learn. And also every year we have had the cafe. Since we've had the cafe, we've had plans in place. This year we do that, next year we do that. So like, I've been waiting 2.5 years just for new windows to go in, so like, it's a waiting thing. You learn to be patient and you learn that you can't do it all at once, even though you want to have the cafe all beautiful all at once. You can't do that, otherwise you'll have to end up shutting your doors, which you can't afford to. So it's just learning to be patient, learning to manage with what you've got and try and improve on what you've got until you can get better.
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1: Hello, I'm Shannon Kirkwood. The federal government says the 50-day fuel reserve is the centrepiece of next Tuesday's budget. The Community Radio Network's Noah Seckham reports from Canberra.
2: Labor has committed a $10 billion package to bolster fuel and fertiliser reserves onshore, increasing fuel capacity in Australia from 30 to 50 days. Energy Minister Chris Bowen says the funding will go to developing a government-owned storage facility, which would allow fuel to be directed to areas in need.
3: Could be sent to those areas of shortage, like we had in regional New South Wales, and across the board in regional areas. That would have been very handy, and that's what we're building for the future.
2: The Prime Minister says today's announcement aims to protect Australians from international shocks.
1: Opposition leader Angus Taylor says the announcement is too little too late, while the National Farmers Federation says the package is a welcome step toward building the sovereign capability required to protect the nation's food system by securing fuel and fertiliser supply. Save the Children says it would like to see the children of ISIS-linked Australian women given the chance of a normal life. Four ISIS brides and their nine children are due to touch down in Australia today. The AFP says a number of the ISIS-affiliated women will face prosecution. CEO of Save the Children, Matt Tinkler, told the ABC the children should be given an opportunity to thrive in Australia.
4: There's also specialist psychosocial support that can be applied, de-radicalisation, reintegration programs, therapeutic care, as the AFP Commissioner said today. These programs need to be applied now to these kids to allow them to integrate safely, securely and sustainably back into the Australian culture and into the Aussie way of life.
1: Home Affairs Minister Tony Burke says the government is not repatriating the group and is not supporting it, while Shadow Home Affairs Minister John O'Dunham says the government should have done more to prevent the cohort from returning. Victoria's Chief Commissioner Mike Bush says many resources are being dedicated to respond to organised crime syndicates in the state. A spate of fires at licensed premises have been allegedly linked to serious organised crime groups or networks. Chief Commissioner Bush says young people have been tasked to commit the alleged crimes with the use of technology targeting the adult entertainment trade.
5: What we are determined to work out is what's the real motive behind these crimes. There are a number of theories, and at the moment they remain theories, although we have a body of evidence that might take us in a particular direction. But we are open to all possibilities and eventualities.
1: It will feel like winter in parts of southeast Australia tomorrow, with snow at low levels in Tasmania and Victoria. With Thursday's forecast is the Bureau of Meteorology's Dean Narromore.
6: Also, it'll be showers, hail, thunder and very strong winds. Also, like to see those strong winds and showers move into southeastern parts of New South Wales as well. But notice this huge high-pressure system in the Great Australian Bight. That extends the ridge right across pretty much the rest of Australia. So that's going to see drier and cooler conditions spread across much of the country as well.
1: And Australians will join candlelight vigils this evening to honour the lives lost to domestic and family violence. At some vigils, victims, survivors and advocates will be sharing stories of resilience on this National Domestic Violence Remembrance Day. Femicide Watch says 23 Australian women have been lost to violence this year. The National Domestic Violence and Sexual Assault Helpline can be reached on 1800 737 732. Turning to sport now, South Sydney's Alex Johnston has officially signed with the PNG Chiefs. The NRL's greatest ever try scorer has also apologised for making the announcement last week, as he wasn't aware the deal had not been finalised. Johnston joins Jerome Luai in signing with the PNG club, which is due to enter the NRL in 2028.
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0: Hello, I'm Adam Evans with the NIRS News. A $10 billion fuel security plan will go towards boosting fuel reserves. That's what the Prime Minister has announced today. $7.5 billion will go towards a fuel and fertiliser security facility, while $3.2 billion will go towards a government-owned fuel reserve of 1 billion litres.
1: Our number one priority remains shielding Australians from the worst effects of this crisis. And we're working across with state and territory governments to ensure that the national interest is looked after.
0: That's Anthony Albanese there. Investigators have been monitoring Australians in Syria for more than 10 years. That's what the Australian Federal Police Commission has revealed while addressing the media about the 13 women and children with links to a terrorist group who are making their way back to Australia.
2: Some individuals will be arrested and charged. Some will face continued investigations when they arrive in Australia. And children who return in the cohort will be asked to undergo community integration programs, therapeutic support, and countering violent extremism programs.
0: That's AFP Commissioner Chrissy Barrett there. The group is expected to arrive in Australia tomorrow night. A project that would have connected Melbourne to Brisbane with a freight railway has been shelved by the federal government. The cost of the project has blown out to about $45 billion. The 1,600-kilometre track was planned to connect the capital cities and reduce carbon emissions, reduce freight traffic on highways, and make delivery freight faster. The project, which starts at Beveridge in Victoria, will now end at Parkes in New South Wales. It's expected to be done by next year. And the long history of Yolngu musicians have been alluded to in a portrait nominated for the prestigious Archibald Prize. A portrait of the songwriter Terry Goiula called Drifting Clouds after his music project has been created by Bachelor and Burmese artist Mia Bo. The piece shows Mr. Goiula with exaggerated proportions in a deep blue background, dressed in a funky shirt and tie next to his totem, the dolphin. Ms. Bo says she wanted to honour Mr. Goiula's family and ancestors in the painting as well.
3: So I wanted to make reference to the long tradition of, you know, Yolngu musicians as well, and his family, and he often performs with his family when they're able to travel with him. So in the sky, in the portrait, there's all these sort of silhouetted shadow figures and their references to his family and ancestors as well.
0: The winner of the $100,000 Archibald Prize will be announced on Friday. We'll have more coming up next.
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0: To sport, and Carlton's been fined $75,000 after an AFL investigation into the club's handling of a player having a mental health episode during a game. The AFL says Elijah Hollins' on-field behaviour against Collingwood and the club's knowledge of his health issue should have prompted him to be taken off the field earlier. It's found Carlton has brought the game into disrepute. AFL boss Andrew Dillon says the league's taking steps to improve its response to mental health.
6: Whilst our physical injury protocols are strong and well understood, mental health presentations can be variable and are complex. That means we need to continue to strengthen and standardise how we respond on match day to acute mental health episodes.
0: Now for a look at the capital city weather for tomorrow. Partly cloudy in Magidge and Brisbane with a top of 27. 19 are partly cloudy on Gadigal Country, Sydney, and 12 and sunny on Ngunnawal Gambri Country, Canberra. 14 are showers in Nam, Melbourne, and showers in Nipaluna, Hobart with a max of 12. 17 and cloudy in Tundunya, Adelaide. Sunny and 23 degrees in Bawley, Perth, and sunny in Garamilla, Darwin with a top of 33. If you have any stories that you'd like to share with us, you can send us an email to news@nirs.org.au.
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0: 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You want power, you want revenge, you know? What is it? What is it?
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Brutal hails to all you heavy hitting hard rockers out there. You're tuned into Gutterball Gary's Hour of Power on 8CCC Community Radio. We're broadcasting live from the studio here in Mbantwa, Alice Springs. It's an absolute raging inferno of a day out here today, and unfortunately, that looks to be a trending topic for the foreseeable future. So just to keep you all cool after school and give you something to crank by the pool, I'm going to start us off on today's show with a bit of hard rock and surf, just to bring a bit of cool refreshment to your burning ears. And first up is going to be The Fly by one of the greatest bands on earth, The Mummies. And after that, all the way from Leeds, we're going to hear a bit of Los Pecadores with Sinbad.

And that was a band called Datapus Peter with their track Pest Pack Lora. And they were an all-female group from Indonesia in the early 60s. And they made a lot of bangers. They're a really good band. What's more is that they wrote a lot of the tracks themselves, which wasn't all that common at the time. A lot of people just used to play covers, get other people to write the songs. But no, they did it all. Yeah, look them up. Yeah, you won't regret it. I certainly love that really early wild garage sound. If you want to make a request or a dedication to a loved one or even to someone you really don't like, you can get on the text line. It's 041-021-8333. And if I think it's good enough, then I might even play it for you. And we've got a request up next. G'day, Gary. As a sailor myself, I'd like to dedicate a song to the brave people the Israeli government has just this afternoon kidnapped for trying to break the illegal naval siege and bring aid to the people of Gaza. This includes two people from Aotearoa, William Alexander and Ava Muller. It's Uprising by the Restarts, Free Palestine and the Genocide from Ty. Right, here you go. Well said. We're going to play the Restarts for you up next. This is Uprising.

And that track was Germination and Fire by Lithic. And that was a request from Josh. Shout outs to Josh. Shout outs to Mayhem. Shout outs to Matt. Josh is saying they played at Essence Festival in Canberra on the weekend. I'd say that was good. Who did we hear before that? We heard Andrea Mingardi Super Circus with Puss. That's an old Italian punk track, kind of like a parody punk song, really, but sometimes those ones hit a bit harder than the real thing. And before that, we heard Nancy all the way from New York. That was I Want You Bad. And we've had another request come in on the text line. Greetings from sunny Leitrim, where we survived Storm Amy last week and are now enjoying calm, mild, dry weather. Can you please play something by The Scratch? I could play something by The Scratch, but what's better is if you tell me what song that you want me to play by The Scratch, because I'm looking at them and I'm like, I don't want to hit a dud one. Tell me one of their good songs. Text that in and I'll play it for you. And like, don't text me one of their acoustic ones. If it's something that's a bit more harder hitting, I'll play that one. But for now, I'll play this one for you, because it's a song that's like really about you guys out in Leitrim doing what you're doing, where you are. It's really suits the vibe. And it's Out in the Fields by Phil Linnett and Gary Moore. So shout outs to Joe and Esther, this one's for you. And in the meantime, get back to me with what Scratch song that you want to play. And shout outs to everyone else listening in from everywhere, wherever you are. If you're up in sweaty Darwin, if you're in you're in sunny Leitrim, maybe you're having a bath in New South Wales somewhere. Yep, hope you're having a great time listening in. This is Gary and Fellow, Out in the Fields.

And that was Burnout with Die Hard or Die. Big thanks to Dose Overload himself for sending that one in. And before that, we heard The Scratch with Pull Your Jocks Up. Next up, bit of Manowar. This is Kings of Metal.

And that was Michael Turner in Session with his track Poor Girl. And before that, we heard Chook with Cold Feet. And both of those tracks are early 70s Australian bands. Michael Turner in Session, they're a bit like Australia's answer to Pentagram or something. Great stuff, eh? But I'm going to play a bit of Dead Moon for you now. Maybe you're familiar with Dead Moon, maybe you're not. But I just need everyone to know that the council and the mayor in Dead Moon's hometown of Portland, Oregon, in the States, have deemed them to be a band of such high cultural importance that October the 5th has now become a public holiday called Dead Moon Night over there. So I'm going to play their track of the same name. And if you're a super diehard Dead Moon fan and you happen to be down in Victoria in November, you can catch their only surviving member, Tootie Cole, play a few gigs on the 21st, 22nd and 23rd. And they'll be in Collingwood, Castlemaine and Ballinarring. Be there or don't. Here it is anyway. This is Dead Moon with Dead Moon Night.

And we just had a last minute request in there from Beck, all the way from New South Wales. That was The Cure with Grinding Halt. Beck, if you're texting me from the bath, mate, be careful of your phone. I hope you don't drop it in there. If you do, make sure it's on vibrate mode. We don't have a lot of time left on today's show, but I'm going to squeeze this one in before I pass you over to Saltwater Radio. All the way from Madrid, this is Juanita y los Fios. Thanks for tuning in.

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2: International law, every oppressed country or every oppressed people have the right to fight back by all means possible, including carrying arms. So everything that these hostages have done is legitimate and within their human rights. But as we all know, the so-called international law was not made to apply to some people. It has color defiance or color identification plus power. So who owns the power, that's to whom international laws apply. As Biden said when he was asked about The Hague, he said, we made Hague for Africa, meaning that Europe is excluded, the Zionist entity is excluded, America is excluded. So basically any country that has power, these international laws do not apply to them. We know of at least 10 to 12,000 Palestinian hostages in the Zionist jails as young as 2 months of age. They've been treated in, I can't even compare it to animals. They've been treated less than animals. And lots of them come out with all kinds of problems. I can give you an example of my brother-in-law. He was taken for about 3.5 years. He was a bodybuilder. He came out literally skin on bone with peptic ulcer, which is bleeding from the stomach, and all other problems. Of course, to get information out of them, they are subjected to the harshest of torture you can imagine. And they continue like that for many, many, many days. Like my brother-in-law, for example, he was under interrogation for over 40 days and nights. One of their torture ways is to get them to squat like this with a bottle underneath them and keep them squatted until they fall onto that bottle. Or grab the inside of a pen and go through the urethra and do this with it from the inside. This is how bad the torture is. And now it's even worse. They're malnourished, overcrowded. They hardly get any kind of medical care. And to top it up, the Zionist terrorists have approved a law of executing only Palestinian prisoners or hostages. So our prisoners are our pride. Our prisoners are our heart and soul. October 7th happened for two reasons. The first one was to prevent the overtake of Al-Aqsa Mosque. And the second reason was to free the hostages. and we have paid the heftiest of prices for that. And we are still paying the price for that. There is no ceasefire, at least from the Palestinian side, where they're not shooting. But since the so-called ceasefire, almost every second day, I like to call them the Zayo American terrorists, commit massacre after massacre, including one that just happened yesterday, killing at least 20 people. So, all I can say is this. They know that this is their end, and as they go down, they want to take everybody down with them. But I'm always optimistic. Everything that has happened and still happening is going into the right direction for the liberation of Palestine and the whole world from the capitalist system and the Zionist American terrorism. Thank you all for everything. Thank you for coming. Thank you for showing your support. And I do hope that we all meet in a free Palestine where we can rebuild it again. Thank you.
3: Aboriginal deaths in custody. Not all of those recommendations are, like personally, I wouldn't support some of them because some of those recommendations give more power to police, more funding to police. But regardless, the government has not implemented most of those recommendations since 1991. And we have had over 630 Aboriginal deaths in custody since the release of that report. And when the report was written, it was based on 99 cases of Aboriginal deaths in custody. So the deaths in custody has not stopped. And why it's really important for us to remember that in this moment, as we are commemorating Palestinian Prisoners Day, is that it is the same system, as Riyad has said. It's the same system of settler colonization that is putting indigenous people into prisons as a way of disappearing them, as a way of stealing more land. The prison industrial complex in so-called Australia is a continuation of the missions where First Nations people are being put into prisons so that they are taken away from their land, so that they are not able to protect land. And so it's really important for us to remember that as we are commemorating Palestinian Prisoners Day, as we are remembering the over 9,000, almost 10,000 Palestinian,
2: 12,000
3: Palestinian prisoners.
2: I think every day.
3: Exactly. And the rate of Aboriginal people who are being incarcerated is similar at times to the rate of Palestinian people being incarcerated in Israel. At one point between August 2024 and April last year, about 40 Aboriginal people were being arrested and incarcerated every day. So it's something to be aware of, that what is happening in Palestine is happening here, and they are connected not just ideologically, but from a material perspective. There is a corporation called G4S, which is a multinational private security company that provides technologies for incarceration, surveillance, and they were involved in providing a lot of the technologies of incarceration in Palestine. And the anti-government has now has contracts with G4S to provide prison services. So at the moment, they're providing transport services, but there is undoubtedly a plan to expand the role of G4S. And in other states, like Victoria, for example, G4S has a stronger hold in the prison industrial complex. So there is a direct connection between what is happening in Palestine and what is happening here, and there is a direct corporate actor that is both imprisoning and surveilling Palestinians and imprisoning and surveilling First Nations people here. So it's important to remember that, and as we are thinking through what we can do, that's where I again encourage people to come to our Wednesday gatherings so we can come together and think about how do we address these issues, how do we provide mutual aid and redistributing our resources to the Palestinian resistance, to the First Nations people resisting incarceration here, and how do we dismantle this global prison industrial complex that is imprisoning Palestinians, First Nations people here, and the Kanak people in Kanaki, West Papuans. They're all connected. They're all connected.
4: Thank you.
2: If you don't mind, I just want to add a few things about lots of them are being incarcerated without any court. They have the Zionists have this system where they call it administrative incarceration. So basically, it's just somebody with authority in there would just keep renewing these people's incarceration. No court, no nothing. They go to the court if they manage to get to court, and straight away they will just renew and keep renewing. And there are hundreds, if not thousands, of Palestinian hostages who are being treated this way, including as young as 10 and 12 years of age. This is how they do things. As for their living circumstances, they live in very small cells, and the cells would normally have like two or three people. They put 30. Like my cousin described to me, the way they used to get to try and get some sleep is they would have their legs up in the air against the walls and their bodies on the floor, and some would remain standing and they would take turns to try and get some rest. This is how inhumane the living circumstances of the Palestinian hostages are. Some are allowed to go for, they call it a break, which means that they will take them out of the cells and allow them to walk in a small area with a bit of open air, and then send them back, and it would be probably an hour a day if they're lucky, and some don't even get that, or plenty of those don't even get that. Another way of torture they do to the Palestinian hostages is they would get them into a shower, give them this big, a huge soap bar, and ironically, it's actually made in Palestine. It's actually made in Nablus. And this bar can last a whole family for almost a month, even if they use it every single day. So imagine you are a hostage or a prisoner, and they ask you to take a shower with this bar. So they start with extremely hot water, then extremely cold water, and you have to keep rubbing. If you stop, they will come in and they will beat you with the bats. And they stay there standing naked, and then they make the water go drop by drop. You don't have a flow of water, just a drop by drop. And this can go for 16, 17 hours, 18 hours, as they please. The way my cousin described this one for me, he said to me, at the beginning, it's a drop of water, it's fine. But it keeps hitting the same spot to the point you feel like your head is being drilled. I've never heard of any kind of torture that is more savage than what these terrorist pigs do to our people. Like their life, I think lots of them would rather be killed or executed than stay in these conditions. Thank you.

yeah. 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No need to stress, baby. 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

0: Somebody tell Bella Hadid, let's change that to Abdul Hamid. 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

0: I'm Lilian Labastida from Filipino Mabuhay Multicultural Association. We love participating in the Big Day Out in Harmony Day. So see you there, guys. 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
1: Jamburugayan na dinamanu bedin goralui bedin bala durbala walangaralat jamburugayan na dinamanu bedin goralui.

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0: take the kids. 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Can you dig it?
1: Yeah, we can dig it. 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
0: Right on. Come start with your intergalactic arsenal. 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

0: killer's weaponry. Are you ready to rid the galaxy of MC Wackery?
1: Yeah, I'm ready to rock the spot for Down Under and Up.
0: Right on. Peril, with your transforming intergalactic cuts, are you ready to rid the universe of the anti-funk virus?
2: Oh yeah.
0: Then engage full power 1200 sex to blast off. It's showtime, baby. I'm taking you back to the 80s.

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You know where it is, it's 102.1 FM.

takes you back, doesn't it? Thank you very much indeed. Good night to you. Hope to see you again. Thank you very much indeed. Thank you.

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1: Yeah.
0: You've got things to sort out?
2: Of course I have. I got to sort out Centrelink and NDIS.
3: I got to sort out my housing and money.
0: Talk to DAS. 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
0: 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We can help you sort it out. Talk to DAS.
1: DAS?
0: Yes. 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
5: 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My name is Woody B, aka Dreams. As always, I want to start by paying my deep respects to the peoples of the lands I'm broadcasting on. I'm in Mbantwa, Alice Springs. So shout out, peace, love, and more peace for everyone here, Aranda Mob, and big love to the Barclay region as well. Sovereignty was never ceded. This always was and always will be Aboriginal land. If you want to get me at the text line, the number's 0410218333. So I went to the Top Half Folk Festival over the weekend at Ross River Resort out in the East MacDonald Ranges over the weekend, and I thought I'd play some folk music. Some of the performers I saw, some golden oldies and other interpretations. But first, I want to play a Lebanese group that was formed in the 1970s called Al Ashqueen, otherwise loosely translated to the Band of Lovers, featuring Hussein Mantha, who you can hear singing in this tune. Reading an article from, I think, the Palestine Chronicle from 2023. It says, whenever Israeli soldiers stormed our neighbourhood in a Gaza refugee camp, we would rush to hide the very few VHS tapes of Al Ashqueen band. Possessing such revolutionary contraband would be enough to earn one a severe beating, an arrest, and a heavy fine. Hussein Mantha passed away in September 1723. The band was founded in 77 and defined more than any other the relationship between Palestinians in the Shatat, or the diaspora, with those in occupied Palestine, with that of the homeland, with Palestine as an idea, as a tangible reality, a history, a culture, and much more, which I think speaks to those definitions of folk music. The message of the band has helped Palestinians remain strong during the most difficult of times, the Beirut siege of 1982, the Sabra and Shatila massacre, again in 82, the relentless exile wars, the betrayal of friends, and the cruelty of enemies. So I'm going to play this tune and then get into some Victor Jara, who was from Chile, murdered by the evolving dictatorship of Augusto Pinochet after the coup, September 11, 1973, similar times. Okay, I'm going to play out this tune and then we'll get into some other things too. Here we go.

0: that song roughly translates to questions about Puigdemont, the subject who was Edmundo Perez Jozevic, a government official who had ordered the police to attack squatters in a town in Puigdemont. Here is Bruce Springsteen, goes to Tom Joad.
1: Highway patrol choppers coming up over reach. Hot soup on a camp found in the breeze.

Okay, behind us we have Elsie Young singing Long Dark Year off her record from last year, The Normal Discontents of Living. I'm going to just try and catch up with Back Announcing or we'll just run out of time. Sorry, Elsie, your show was incredible. Before that we had Come Into My Kitchen live from Titus, originally 1993. Part of Arch Roach's concert collection 2012-2018. Thanks to Emma Trenorden and my friend B for doing a cover of that during their set at Folkfest. Before that we had From Little Things, Big Things Grow, Paul Kelly and Kev Carmody, 1993. Backing vocals from Titus is my guess. And before that we had The Ghost of Tom Joad, Bruce Springsteen, drawing from The Grapes of Wrath, and also The Ballad of Tom Joad by Woody Guthrie. Deeply important book and musician in my world, and folk as heck. Here's Elsie. Play another one after this. Top End Folk Festival, beautiful.

0: I'm Jess.
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1: Tell good jokes sometimes.
0: I'm still Jess.
1: And I'm still Jay.
0: And remember,
1: you heard it queer first, folks.

Okay, if you're just tuning in, you're listening to Crystal Visions on 8CCC. My name's Woody B, aka Dreams. Before that commercial, we had Sometimes Martha Spencer from North Carolina. She was fantastic at the fest. That's out on out in La La Land, Music Maker Foundation 2024. Followed that with Helplessness Blues, Fleet Foxes, who I thought were from Appalachia, but they're from Seattle, Washington. That's off their record of same name, 2011, Bella Union, Sub Pop. I missed shouting out Archie Roach doing Charcoal Lane from his record of the same name, 1990, before... no, it's not Archie Roach. Archie Roach, before Kev Carmody. We're listening to Moonshiner by Cat Power, Chan Marshall, Mick Turner, Jim White from Dirty Three, doing a folk standard that I came across on Bob Dylan's unreleased tapes, going into some Bob Dylan covers, and then we're going to play a lot of Bob Dylan. Here is the lovely Chan Marshall, Cat Power, Moonshiner.

Just finishing off one more cup of coffee. Frazee Ford from BC, Canada. I saw her play live. She said, "Where I grew up, Bob Dylan was gospel. If you didn't like it, you were out of the family." Here we go. Let's smash some Bob Dylan.

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I'm younger than

Okay, if you're just tuning in, you're on 8CCC. This is Crystal Visions. We're listening to Joan Baez doing All My Trials live at Newport somewhere between 1963 and 1965. We've had a few Bob Dylans, Only a Pawn in Their Game, Bob Dylan, Times Changing, 1964, Hard Rain's Gonna Fall, Masters of War, Blowing in the Wind, 1963, The Free Will and Bob Dylan, and we started off with Song to Woody off Bob Dylan's first record, 1962. Still at Newport, here is Joan Baez and Bob Dylan with God on Our Side. Hope you're enjoying the show.

And now playing classic Bob Dylan, folky. Let's do what everyone got shitty about. The next year, 1965, rocked up to Newport, brought a whole bunch of electric guitars and things and blew everyone's minds.

15 years ago, Lee Hayes and I wrote a song, and we never expected it would be widely sung, perhaps me and a few more. But lo and behold, 2 years ago, Young Rock and Roller made a record of it. The song is all around the world now. Now, the interesting thing is that there's not only two ways of singing this song, there's about five or six different ways. But I've found that they nearly all harmonize with each other. Now, there's a moral here somewhere. It means that you can sing it the way I wrote it, or you sing it the way somebody else changed it, or the way somebody else changed it. And they all harmonize together. If I had a house,

Right, if you're just tuning in, you're on Crystal Visions on 8CCC. This is reminding me of exactly the vibe of Top Half Folk Festival. There were some sing-alongs indeed. Behind us, we've got Pete Seeger, If I Had a Hammer. Pete Seeger was a influence and a mentor of Bob Dylan until he wasn't. And Pete tried to cut the cords with an axe when Bob Dylan went electric at Newport. We heard Like a Rolling Stone from Highway 61 Revisited from August 1965, and Gates of Eden, my favourite Bob Dylan song, I think, from Bring It All Back Home from April of the same year. Ah, the folkies. It was a process being there for sure. Pete Seeger died the day before my father, and my brother and I discussed whether we would tell our father that, and then we forgot because I think the news would have taken my dad out a day early. Thanks, Pete. Love you. Here's another one that is very special and dear to me, my family, and my father's heart. Here is Harry Belafonte, live at Carnegie Hall, 1959, doing All My Trials again.

0: Harry Belafonte, very close friend and mentor of Martin Luther King Jr. A lot of this stuff is revolving around the American Civil Rights Movement in the 1950s and early 60s. Then Martin Luther King was assassinated and Nina Simone did this live.
1: Of course, this whole program is dedicated to the memory of Dr. Martin Luther King. You know that.
0: 1968.

Okay, if you're just tuning in, you're listening to Crystal Visions on 8CCC. Got about 20 minutes to go. Let's have some Pogues, Pair of Brown Eyes. This one goes out to all the fire people singing shanties. Big love to you all.

shit house, a shotgun.

Okay, just to blast you at the end. I spent a lot of time at the Folks Festival thinking, what is folk? The original plan was to try and squeeze in some hip-hop, some reggae and some techno music, which by my standards is all folk music because it brings people together and makes people feel strong and free. We just had three tracks from U2's Rattle and Hum from 1988, Van Diemen's Land, which is an old folk standard transportation song from the convicts being transported from England all the way to Australia, Terra Nullius, et cetera, et cetera, et cetera. Then we had Freedom for My People, which U2 stumbled across a bunch of buskers outside about a block from the Apollo Theatre in New York, I think. I'm not sure. Apollo Theatre, I should know that, but I don't. That was what are the guys called? Those guys were called Sterling McGee and Adam Gasol doing street gospel. And we finished off with Silver and Gold, talking about apartheid. And there is still apartheid going on in the world where one group of people in a country have rights and the others don't. I'm talking about Palestine. There is a genocide and apartheid going on there. And it might be comfortable to turn a blind eye, but the sanctions and everything that happened in South Africa did turn the tide to some degree. So you've been listening to Crystal Visions on 8CCC 102.1 FM. Thanks so much for listening tonight. Thank you. I've had an enjoyable time doing my interpretation of folk music. Take really good care out there. There's some really heavy stuff going on in Mbantwa. There's heavy stuff going on everywhere. Please stay close and strong with your communities. Thanks so much for listening. Take really good care of yourself. Be kind. And I'll see you next week. See you later.

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1: Hello.
0: Well, and I'd like to give a shout out to who?
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I'd like to have a lovely, fantastically warm basement welcome for Mr. James Blundell. Yeah.

bad times and the horror tales, blood, sweat, and tears. Hoof-trodden floodplains reflect the heat, chase away the clouds. Monsoon comes and washes everything that's left on the dry, dusty ground.

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1: My name is Ciara Buckley. I was born in County Cork in Ireland. And the reason I came to Alice Springs was because I was travelling around Australia and I ran out of money and I ended up here. No money in my bank account, and I thought this is a good place to make some money. There's not a whole lot of similarities really. Maybe some of the people, there's a lot of Irish people here. The difference is there's plenty. I guess the landscape is the first thing that stands out in my mind, and the four-wheel drives. And yeah, there's so many differences really. What I like about the community, I find people are really, really friendly, and I like the way my friends that I've made in Alice Springs look out for me. If I need something, I can call anyone and somebody, you know, people help me out really quickly, which is a little bit different to home. People aren't so generous, I don't think, which is really nice. That's probably my favourite thing about the community. And the place, I really love the landscape and the skies. That might sound strange, but I love the evening skies and the morning skies. What I find hard and difficult, I suppose, being sometimes maybe a little bit homesick because it's the furthest place in the world from Ireland. So yeah, I miss my family and friends, which is what makes it a little bit challenging. But what's challenging about the community? I honestly don't think there's many challenges. Here, I think things are very easy. It's been very easy for me to find work and meet people, and there's lots to do. So that's the reason why I choose to stay, is because of friends and work.

Many Voices One Place is produced by 8CCC and supported by the Community Broadcasting Foundation and the Northern Territory Government.

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0: Many voices, one place.
1: So my name is Dennis, and I was born in Kenya, Nairobi, Kenya. I've been born in the city and raised in the city, and all my life I've just lived and stayed in different cities around the world. And I didn't really expect that I was going to be in Alice. It's in the middle of Australia, in the desert. And, you know, I had never been in such kind of a place in my life before. And that was awesome to be here. Absolutely fantastic. So I came here and it got work, and I decided to settle. And so, because, you know, once you fall in love with a place, then I don't see the reason why you shouldn't stay there. Alice Springs is one of those places where you can really, really grow yourself. Destruction is very minimal, in the sense there's not much that is going on. And so the only time that you have is actually to grow yourself, concentrate on your job, concentrate with your friends, grow yourself. And that's really possible when you're in Alice Springs. And that's what I've loved about this place is since I came here, got my job, got my thing going. When I used to live in Turkey, this is something that I learned as well when I was in Turkey, that I found here, is diversity, right? You meet people from what? Canada, you meet people from Brazil, all these places. They are here in Alice Springs. There's a lot of foreigners here in Alice Springs, people who come. And that enables you to make connections with different people. But as well, they're looking for the same thing. They're looking forward to making connections with other people. People are really genuine. And when you get genuine people, then it's really hard to let that go, because then you have this sort of intense, deep connection with them. And it's not superficial. When something is not superficial, then if it's real, then it makes you happy. You know, you can be able to sort of talk to people about your life issues. They can be able to accommodate you with whatever is going on. And that's the problem of being a foreigner in a different country, is you go and people are superficial. Trust me, you cannot live there. Because then if you have issues, you won't have created friends to talk to. The people won't understand what you're going through. So I'm learning new things about Alice every day, and I'm falling in love with this place. Obviously, the fact that I'm here, it's even satisfying to be part of playing a role of tackling the small challenges that Alice is facing, growing the community, helping, you know, to make it a better place for tomorrow. And that's just, it's really good, because then I get so much support from the people, from the community, from my friends, family, and yeah. So that's why I'm going to keep staying in Alice Springs.
0: Many Voices, One Place is produced by ACCC Community Radio with the support of the Northern Territory Government. 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
1: My name is Darcy Davis. I grew up in Alice Springs. Now, growing up in Alice Springs, you can kind of take it for granted. There's often an attitude amongst your peers like, oh, this is a bit of a hole. It's a bit of a dead town. And people kind of, you know, kids who grow up here don't really appreciate it until they move away and have some kind of contrast from it. I was lucky enough to go earlier, so I moved to China with my family and was away for 2 years. And then coming back to Alice after that was kind of like completely refreshed, and I came back to it with a different perspective. So I didn't have to wait till after school to go and come back. So coming back to town, I could really see that it's what you make it, this town. If you want something to happen, you don't sit around and complain that, oh, this town's too boring. You put on an event, you do something awesome, because it's really up to you, and there's kind of this radical self-responsibility which breeds really extremely unique and original people through that. So I feel like the percentage of unique, awesome artists and musicians is so high, concentrated in this area. And you look around and you wonder why that is. And I think it is for that reason that we're not relying on somebody to put on a show for us, or to some kind of like laser skirmish facility or something like that to keep us entertained. Yeah, we have to just bring it ourselves, and that breeds a certain type of person.
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Yo, welcome to ACCC Radio, coming to you. Okay, guys, I have to give a shout-out to my family, and you are a college. Yeah, Undamara Haribna.

Hello, this is Anthony speaking from ACCC. I would like to shout out my bros from Yara and from Papanya, and you're listening to ACCC.

Alrighty. 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

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I remember when I was growing up, I was banned from, I had to be out of town, there was a curfew. 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

0: Okie dokie. 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

0: Many voices, one place.
1: Well, my name is Sarah Morocco. I own the Coffee Horse, and I've been in Alice Springs just over a year now. I was originally from southeast Gippsland in southeast Victoria, on the coast there, in a small coastal town. I came to Alice Springs initially because of employment, and I knew there was lots of work opportunities here, but also because I was ready for a drastic change in environment, having lived in the city for a few years. And there's no more drastic change than coming to the outback, I guess. The big differences between where I grew up and here, I guess, while both country towns, there's a lot more artistic opportunity here and a lot of more professional, I guess, employment opportunity. It's definitely more diverse than the area I grew up. A lot of the community in Alice Springs aren't initially from here. They're like me. People have managed to find their way into the desert, so it's nice to be amongst such diversity and learn different things from the people who bring all their knowledge from their different backgrounds. That's a big part of what I love about Alice Springs, the diversity of the community. Obviously, nature. I'm sure everyone would agree with me when I say that the landscape, the fact that we can look up and see the McDonald Ranges on the horizon and have the Westmax or Eastmax access every weekend, and yeah, the outdoor lifestyle that Alice Springs lends is a big part of why I choose to continue to stay in Alice Springs. What I find challenging about... Actually, I don't find too much challenging about living in Alice Springs. I think when you're surrounded by great people and the opportunity to be involved in so many different community events, and I feel like I'm constantly learning, constantly growing here, and that's probably the main reason why I'll continue to stay. Yeah, it's an honour to be in Alice Springs, really, and be living in such a beautiful part of the world.
0: Many Voices, One Place is produced by ACCC Community Radio with the support of the Community Broadcasting Foundation. 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

0: young whores and monk robes there. 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
1: I scream silent comforts that are not heard. I panic, for I have not said a word. 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
1: Hello, my name's Amy Noonan, and I was born at Rockhampton Station. It's a small community amidst northeast of Tennant Creek, I think. Yeah. I came to Tennant Creek because I was looking for a job, a better job, and a better life, because at home, small community, and then you can do a lot of things that here in Tennant Creek. Meet lots of people, have friends. Been living here in Tennant Creek for 4 or 5 years now, and working different jobs here. Went back at Bush, stayed for a while, then came back to Tennant. And I'm here working at Minkana. I find it's really good here, meeting families and friends here too. A lot of tourists come and ask questions too. Yeah, what sort of life we have, you know. The people used to live in Tennant Creek before. I do painting. I do lots of kind of landscaping, bush tucker, do patterns, and that's when I start working at Pink Palace. Then I start working there doing dot painting, and then just keep working. You know, my painting start getting better and better. Yeah, when we do our painting, you like bush tucker, we tell stories. How to catch like goanna, or how to look for them, what sort of plant, and you know, where to look for them, and what time, season, what time it is to go look for them. Yeah, I like living in Tennant Creek. I feel it's like home for me now.
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0: I hit the shoe and got to work to save myself. 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
1: Hi, my name is Caden. 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And you're listening to ACCC.

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1: 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What I just said in Polish, I introduced myself as Anna with my born name, which is Drzewiecka, and my married name, which is Anna Sheridan. I was born in Kraków in Poland. I came to Australia in 1982 as a political refugee after Solidarity and I left just a few weeks before martial law was declared in Poland. For the first few years I lived in Sydney and then with my then husband, who was an anthropologist by profession, we came to Alice Springs. He's got a job with Aboriginal Areas Protection Authority. And all of the sudden, I found myself in a small town in the middle of nowhere. Never ever before I lived in a small town, and it was a little bit of a shock. For the first year, I was looking for places to hate and for things to hate. I was thinking, this place is not even good enough to have a paper published every day, but paper comes twice a week. And then, when I got my first job and I started driving to work, something happened, and it was a very defining moment. I remember that moment very vividly. I was driving behind another car, and that car stopped all of a sudden. And I stopped behind that car, and I realized that the person who was driving spotted someone he or she knew, and they had a little chat. And I waited behind, and somebody behind me, and we all waited patiently. And I thought, if it was Sydney, or if it was Krakow, or if it was somewhere else, people would honk and scream and curse. And here everybody smiled, and it was fine. And I thought, oh. And that was the time, that was like a turning point for me, and I decided that I'm going to get to know this place and get to like it. And that was almost 25 years ago, and I'm still here. And my ex-husband lives in Darwin now. I stayed behind and I still like it there. One and only similarity is that people walk on two legs. Everything is different, but it doesn't really matter. It's also a question of attitude, I think. I came sort of by choice to Australia, not really by choice because not many countries were taking refugees at the time I was coming here. But I think it's in all fairness, I have to live with the people I chosen to live with and not in some kind of enclosed community. And Australia always treated me so well and was always so good to me that it's only fair that I will like it. So right now I've got good friends, I've got good work. I am really grateful for what I have here. I like the size of this community. It's not too small to be stifling. It's not too big where you are lost and anonymous. It's just the right size to find whatever interests you have. I am not saying that everything is easy. There is no such place anywhere in the world where everything would be easy unless when you die and go to heaven if you believe in such thing. I am not so sure about that. So it's really, it's all a question of attitude. I mean, hard things can be easy if you've got the right frame of mind. And I think I will just stick around for a little bit longer and see how it goes.
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0: Many voices, one place.
1: My name's Lou. I've just moved to Alice Springs from Sydney about a month ago. And I came up here because my partner got offered a job at Karma Music. But I've spent a lot of time here travelling through over the last few years. And ever since the first time I came to Alice, I just got a really great sense for the place. I liked the small community nature of it and the expansive desert that surrounds it and the interesting, bizarre and quirky people that I came across and the dynamic cross-cultural interactions that happen as you're wandering down the streets. And it has always captured my imagination. So the first really good opportunity we got to move out here, I jumped on and just wanted to make it happen. When I was living in Sydney, I was part of a really dynamic underground arts and music scene. All my friends live in warehouses in the suburb of Marrickville, and there's this really active grassroots community that put on events and arts and are coming up with quirky ways to engage with public space. And when I came out to Alice, I noticed that a lot of people who have really similar values and interests have all congregated out here. A lot of them, like me, have come out from the East Coast and have had experience in these similar communities. And so there's this real vibrant mishmash of people who want to play music and dance in the desert and be creative in with their arts practices. And that familiarity really struck me. It's strange that moving from such a big city to a small town hasn't been much of a cultural shift in that sense, because there are so many like-minded people out here.
0: Many Voices, One Place is produced by ACCC Community Radio with the support of the Community Broadcasting Foundation. Series producer, Kelly Lee Hickey. 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

This ain't Triple C, streaming live. We got your boy here, Jada Evans. This shout out goes to the Urara College students out there doing their work experience. Hope they have a great day. Peace.

0: Was it all there, was it? You can look on that as a rehearsal.
1: What's up, everyone? It's the 7-7 Big Team back at it again. We'd like to give a shout out to the Yarra Brumbies coming up for the football Northern Carnival. Good luck to all team players.
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Shipping Steel is a song that I wrote after, you know, doing a fair bit of hitchhiking when I was young. Some of it, you know, touring with cultures because vehicles were still out of our reach ergonomically. I think in one particular trip from Melbourne to Sydney, I came up in a truck and a guy was, speeding on pills that he got from a service station, and sometime later wrote Shipping Steel about more so that we would have a truck driving song, which I think every band should have a truck driving song. I say that in particular as regards, you know, the electro pop bands.

our territory. What does it mean to be a territorian? What images does it conjure up for you? How do we see ourselves? And how do the others see us? How would we like to be in the future?

0: I'm Christy Schubert. I have lived in the Territory since 2005, so that's 11 years now. And I've lived in Alice Springs during that time, and I've also lived in Darwin, and I've done work in various remote communities in that time. And I have travelled up and down that highway between Alice Springs and Darwin more times than I can count. And from Darwin to Alice Springs, I've come right back as well. So I have seen that stretch and the great expanse of this territory. My grandmother worked out here for a long time in Hermannsburg. And my mother was born in Alice Springs, and I didn't live here in the territory until 2005. But when I got here, I felt instantly at home. And I sometimes wonder what that's about, but I think it's about the immediacy of the place. It's raw beauty, the connections of the community, and the fact that it's just raw and real and gutsy and a good place to live and to do the things that I'm passionate about. But what does the territory look like from the outside? I think it's a great question. The Crocs. It looks like Crocs. It looks like the top end. And I'm still astounded, after having lived in Darwin, how many people refer to the territory and plans they have for the territory and programs for the territory, which absolutely do not include anybody beyond the Berrima line. And that's astounding, because there's a lot of space beyond the Berrima line, all the way to the borders of South Australia, Western Australia and Queensland. And us who live here, we are territorians too, and we don't have any crocodiles and we don't go fishing, so that's not us. And yes, territorians, we do drink a lot compared to the rest of the country, but that's not all we do. We have such a strong arts community. We have such a strong community that fights for social justice. We have an Indigenous community who are deeply varied in their expressions and in what they do. You know, there's no one image there either. And I think that the limited construct that's being pumped out makes us... It's a little bit just Crocodile Dundee lives on in an outback pub. And there's so much more to us. We're actually quite intelligent, articulate, many of us, and creative as well. Image could certainly use some broadening, and I don't think that would be at all damaging to the tourist industry. I think it would help people realise that there's a breadth of experience they can have when they come here, that they can connect with an arts community that has a richness that is at least on par with the rest of the country, and in fact has a lot of unique qualities for its remoteness and the kind of cultural experiences we have here, which you just can't access from the metropolitan areas on the coast. So I think that could be really celebrated. But I also think we could celebrate the social dynamic that we have in the territory, and it's in all its complexities. Those things are not something you can truly understand from the more eastern parts and the more urban parts of Australia. The uniqueness of our social setup here is... I'm stuck for words because it's its own thing. It's its own dynamic, and you really do have to experience it to connect with what it means to be amongst the cultural diversity that we have in the territory. So I think that those things are connection and harmony with one another, of celebrating the rich cultural diversity and the rich cultural expressions that we have here, could be strongly part of the territory's image.
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0: Many voices, one place.
1: Jackson Wilson Young, born in Melbourne. I moved with my dad when I was 11 years old. He applied for a job up here. He wanted to get away from the city, so we moved up here. I lived here for 6 years, and I moved back to Melbourne. Been there for about a year or so now, and come back to Tennant Creek for the Golden Nugget. The Golden Nugget is a very special tournament in Darts Australia. You win, you get a Golden Nugget, obviously, a lot of money. I made semi-finals last year, hoping to do better this year. As soon as I moved up here, I came to this club, the Memorial Club in Tennant Creek, and there was a few guys here, and I asked if I could throw some darts. And one of the blokes named Alan Scott, and he said, yeah, sure. He gave me a set of darts, and I've been playing since then. I started off without not hitting the board, and then I just practiced and practiced and practiced, and my dad gave me a few tips along the side, and I got good and started travelling and building my rankings up and confidence and all that. I went to the UK in March to play in the Youth World Championships to represent Australia. That was a big experience for me. So I basically travel Australia playing darts.
0: And you learned all of that here in Tennant Creek?
1: Yep, and to my dad. My dad, he used to play, and then he just, I guess he got old and gave it up, so I took his footsteps and I'm basically good now. I'm in the top 10 in Australia, yep.
0: Many Voices, One Place is produced by 8CCC and supported by the Community Broadcasting Foundation and the Northern Territory Government.

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1: Good morning, I'm Laura Devoy. 13 Australian women and children linked to Islamic State are set to arrive home today. The group has been living in a camp in Syria. They're expected to arrive in New South Wales and Victoria, where local police will be monitoring them. The federal government has maintained it is not involved in the group's repatriation, and the Australian Federal Police Commissioner Chrissy Barrett yesterday said some members of the cohort will be arrested and charged with terror offences upon their return. Aboriginal and Torres Strait Islander listeners are advised the following story contains the name of an Indigenous person who has died. A candlelight vigil will be held in Alice Springs tonight in honour of a five-year-old girl. Kumanjai Little Baby's body was found a week ago, 5 days after she was last seen at a town camp. Attendees at tonight's vigil are being asked to wear pink, Kumanjai Little Baby's favourite colour. A Greens-led inquiry into the taxation of gas resources is set to hand down its report today. There have been calls for a 25% tax on gas exports to be included in next week's federal budget, but Prime Minister Anthony Albanese has ruled it out. Victoria has been found to lead the nation when it comes to housing stress, Shannon Kirkwood reports.
2: Results from Australia's National Housing Scorecard, Amplify Home Truths, reveals nearly 3 in 4 Victorians say more than 30% of their income goes toward housing, while almost 2/3 report they don't trust the state government to improve housing. CEO Georgina Harrison says the figures should be concerning for the Victorian government. She says while the state remains one of the nation's strongest performers on housing delivery, more is needed. She's also warned the national housing target of nearly 1 million new homes by 2029 is slipping further out of reach, and next week's federal budget presents an opportunity for the Albanese government to do something about it by delivering on tax reform and cutting red tape.
1: US President Donald Trump says his country will get enriched uranium from Iran. There are reports the two countries are closing in on a deal which would see the war come to an end. Tomorrow marks a month since the ceasefire came into effect. The US justified the conflict by saying it would ensure Iran could not develop a nuclear weapon. Mr. Trump did not offer any detail on how the US would get the uranium, but did say Iran wants to make a deal.
3: We're dealing with people that want to make a deal very much, and we'll see whether or not they can make a deal that's satisfactory to us. We have it very much under control. The blockade is unbelievable. The Navy's been incredible. The job they did is like a wall of steel. Nobody goes through.
1: The World Health Organization says 3 more people have been evacuated from the cruise ship at the center of a deadly outbreak of hantavirus. The infected passengers are being taken to the Netherlands for medical care. At least 7 suspected cases have been identified and 3 people have died. Spain has given the ship permission to dock in the Canary Islands, but the local president, Fernando Clavijo, says he won't allow it.
4: We also wonder why, if it is anchored in a Cape Verde port, why does it have to be moved to the Canary Islands, a 3-day voyage away, when the condition of the passengers is unknown? In other words, what technical criteria led to the change of this decision?
1: That audio from the BBC. Turning to sport, in boxing, Nikita Zhu has defeated Spaniard Oscar Diaz in their super welterweight bout in Newcastle. The Australian won by technical knockout after the 6th round. Diaz was previously unbeaten but had never faced a ranked opponent or fought outside of Spain.
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1: Gini bu isonye. Isonye bu nabata mmadu maobu onye otu otu na agbanye ya ebe osi. 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Belonging is a sense of acceptance, inclusion, and identity for a member of a particular group. It's a form of helping people fit into the society or a way of making everyone feel welcomed or accepted in an environment.

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1: 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For me, personally, I have actually tried to carry everyone along, treat everyone with love, accommodate people's culture, you know, treat everyone with respect, make sure that everyone has equal rights, or I treat everyone the same and pay attention when necessary, and encourage active participation.

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The soundtrack was made by Katanga Jr.

Samuel Davis was a Presbyterian minister from America. He wrote our next hymn, Great God of Wonders. The popularity of this hymn in Tonga is due to the excellent tune Sovereignty and the superb composition of Egan Moulton, Great God of Wonders.

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Let's go.

0: Many voices, one place.
1: My name is Mulu Gebra Mariam, and I was born in Ethiopia. I came to Alice Springs for work reason. Alice Springs is, I think, a best place. Our children get a good opportunity for, like, with studies, schooling, although we don't have so many of them, but there are some good schools, and yeah. So I like Alice Springs, especially the community is just beautiful community, and especially with me and my family, we go to a church, Desert Life Church, it's called, and it's just beautiful, and yeah, you are just welcome. We've been here since 2001, so then off to Adelaide for about 3 years, then came back. Yeah, whenever I see the hills and things, I see of my country, Ethiopia, yeah.
0: Many Voices, One Place is produced by ACCC and supported by the Community Broadcasting Foundation and the Northern Territory Government.

Yo, this is Captain Stabria from Roomba. I just want to give shout out to my family, friends back home, and stay safe, stay strong. Yeah, peace. Morning.

0: OCR and coming up in the program today.
1: So we do know from testing that the Australian Taxation Office has done that they've confirmed the presence of contaminants in the illicit alcohol that's sold all across the country. So they've found it in every state and territory.
0: Authorities in Australia are cracking down on the sale of illegal alcohol.
2: Different problems to deal with. Some of them are shark-infested waters like Molokai and really long, and they're a night swim with no shark cage, or other ones are like the North Channel where it's freezing cold and lion's mane jellyfish and rough weather. And
0: a new documentary about the Ocean Sevens and water crossings looks at the different hazards that swimmers experience as they cross different oceans. But first, in New South Wales, there is a push for a state domestic violence body that would coordinate services to ensure a better response to the scourge of domestic violence. Currently in Australia, there are over 1,200,000 domestic violence assaults each year, with two women killed every week, which has led to a push to examine different approaches to reduce this appalling statistic. Organiser for the Public Services Association, Nadia Graham, describes the current system as a patchwork system, which is leading to domestic violent victims having to face a lottery when it comes to properly accessing proper services.
3: We're saying that the current system is inadequate in supporting victims of domestic and family violence. What we say is that with government oversight, it creates more transparency for the service, particularly in regional and rural areas. I know with the murder of Molly Tyfus and what happened with her matter and not being able to access appropriate services in a timely way, and that women are dying at the hands of perpetrators. Services just cannot get to service clients.
0: According to domestic violence survivor Danny, having a government caseworker proved to be a more responsive way in which to deal with the trauma of domestic violence than having to rely on charities, where it is often fragmented and you are forced to interact with multiple NGOs.
4: Like I said, some of these NGOs, while they are incredible and they do have the right amount of funding to be able to help you, you're kind of capped for time. So they can only help you for a certain amount of time, and then they have to close your case. And you can't put a time frame on trauma. You can't put a time frame on how much help you can give someone or a family after they've gone through family or domestic violence. Like, you cannot put a time cap on that, because no matter what, you live with this trauma day in, day out, whether it comes in waves or it's consistent or you go through a few months of deep grief about it.
0: According to Danny, the caseworker she was assigned, Julianne Grigoridis, saved her life on multiple occasions. Having this caseworker assigned to her meant that she only had to rely on one individual person who understood her and that was contactable at all hours. Greatly helped with her dealing with the trauma after being subjected to a violent attack.
4: Yeah, Julie, I call her my angel. She quite literally saved my life. She has been there for me, even on days when I didn't know I needed her. It was so much as just, oh, my phone's ringing at 11 a.m. in the morning, and I just think, oh, I'm not answering it. Who's bothering me? And it's Julie. She's just checking in. You're right. Did you get out of bed this morning? Have you got something to eat? Like, just a simple call. It could be for 1 minute. It could be for 1 hour. Whatever you need. She was always there. She was my biggest support. And because I'm not very close with my family, I asked Julie to be my support person. I needed to appear in court for about 4 to 5 days to give my evidence. And I asked Julie to be there as my support person, not my caseworker. And I feel like there's a big difference in that. And she was willing to do that. She just knew that everyone needs someone. And she's been my person for the last 4 years. The difference is with NGOs, once they're done with you, they said, oh, we can refer you on to this service, and then you're repeating your story X amount of times. You're repeating it to service after service after service. But as soon as you get a hold of the Family and Domestic Violence Centre in Mount Druitt, when you're appointed a caseworker, they don't ask you anything. Once you get comfortable and you're ready, it's just kind of like a word vomit you, because you know why they're there. They just don't push you to find out any information. They're just there for when you're ready, and it's all on your terms and your time. And on top of that, they liaise everything for you. If you need to report any more incidents to police, or if you need further help in the court system, or if you need funding, or if you need financial help or help with the children for school or anything like that, they're able to liaise all of that or write support letters like for housing or anything of the sort. They're just there whenever and however you need them at any capacity that suits you.
0: According to Nadia Graham, the Mount Druitt Family Violence Service is an example of how government caseworkers can work effectively to deal with one of the most dangerous postcodes when it comes to domestic violence in Sydney.
3: That service exists and they are a voluntary service. Clients are referred to that service from a range of people, so word of mouth, community members, police, and they service clients from start to finish. There's no end. It's when the client feels that they are safe enough to no longer need that service. And that might mean that 2 years down the track, they're still providing support to that client in terms of family law support, court matters, you know, the justice system, things are clogged up. They walk along that journey with clients and support them. It's just a whole wraparound service that this provides. It's been previously referred to by Michael Kutz-Trotter as the gold standard in service provision in DV. And so we know that they don't have waiting lists. They're not a single service providing cameras or safe phones or just court advocacy. They're providing all of that.
0: According to Danny, the Mount Druitt Family Violence Service was always there for her. And she is hopeful that this model will be rolled out in other areas in the not too distant future.
4: Julie and Dilsat from Mount Druitt are both so mindful of everyone and their circumstances and what they've been through. And in no way do they sit there giving you sympathy. You know, sometimes sympathy can make you feel worse. But if you're having a day and you're having a meltdown and you're crying because you're in that dip of grief from your trauma, yes, they will sit there and give you what you need. But in no way do they push sympathy onto you or, you know, make you feel sadder than you already are. Dilsa and Julie are so inundated with work because they have funding for 10 employees at the Mount Druitt Violence Family and Domestic Violence Centre, and there is only 6 of them there. And they've just lost their Aboriginal caseworker as well back to child services, so they don't even have one of those anymore. And the population of Indigenous in Western Sydney and Nepean Blue Mountains District is so high, and the rate of domestic violence is just rising and rising. We need more family and domestic violence centres, like we need public services.
0: Domestic violence survivor Danny ending this report. If you or anyone you know needs more information about how to deal with domestic violence, please contact the 24-hour domestic violence hotline 1-800-RESPECT.
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0: Japanese Prime Minister Sanae Takayuki's visit to Australia could hold immense importance for the future of the Indo-Pacific region, with the ties between the two countries having steadily deepened in matters of security and energy. This year marks the 10th anniversary of Japan's vision for a free and open Indo-Pacific. And with the chaos caused by the current conflict in Iran, the strategic relationship between Japan and Australia has increased in importance. The Wire's Sean Dorado asked international relations researcher Ryosuke Hanado of Macquarie University, what were the big takeaways from the Japanese Prime Minister's visit to Australia?
6: Biggest takeaway is that the two countries reassure the importance of bilateral relationship between Australia and Japan. And they call the relationship as a predictable relationship. I mean, this is clearly targeted at the U.S. unpredictable policy, as well as China's authoritative and assertive policy in the region. And the another thing is they deepened, further deepened the cooperation, especially in the economic security, critical mineral, and energy security area. So that's the reaction to the current Middle East situation.
7: And why is Japan and Australia's relationship such an important one in this day and age?
6: Right. So there are the three importance. First of all, the two countries share the geography. They are located in the Indo-Pacific region, which is the economic center of the 21st century. The second importance is these economic complementarities between the two countries. Australia provided 40% of Japanese LNG gas and 60% of coal. So Australia is an indispensable energy partner for Japan. But also, on the other hand, Japan supplies the diesel and gasoline to Australia. And of course, because of the current Middle Eastern situation, that they need both. Finally, the U.S. alliance. The two countries share the alliance with Washington. No matter what the two countries think about the alliance, they still need to keep their security, especially nuclear deterrence. So these three elements are very important elements or constituencies of the bilateral relations.
7: There's a lot of talk this time around the critical minerals agreement. Why is that so crucial for both these countries right now?
6: The critical mineral is mainly focusing on the rare earth minerals, which is quite essential for the sophisticated technological products. The six projects listed in the critical mineral agreement or joint declaration, the first one is the Lynas rare earth project in Kalgoorlie. So they think that this rare earth is extremely important for their economy, industry, and also military. But at the same time, it's a reflection of their concern or vulnerability of the current supply chain of rare earth, which heavily relies on China. So as we saw the U.S.-China trade war over the rare earth, the current supply chain relies on China's reprocessing or refining process. So even if Australia has a huge endowment of the rare earth, they still need an external partner to refine rare earth, which creates some radioactive waste. I think, you know, for Japan, as it experienced the rare earth coercion by China back in 2010, they need, you know, secured procurement or secured supplier of the rare earth. That is why the critical mineral is now the most important agenda for the two countries. And that's the area Japan and Australia can maximize the potential of the partnership.
7: Do you think there could be a future where the economies of Australia and Japan aren't heavily reliant on the U.S.?
6: I think that's a very good question. When it comes to the actual economic interdependence in the region or for Australia and Japan, the U.S. and China has different characteristics. So in terms of the United States, that's still the largest market in the world. Whereas on the other hand, China is becoming the important market because of their purchasing power has risen. At the same time, we are already aware of the China's economic coercion against Japan back in 2010 or recently, and also against Australia during the Scott Morrison administration. So there's some risk, or you know, the risk of the China's authoritative use of economic relationship, or what we call the economic weaponization of interdependence. So I think those two countries still, especially United States is important for Japan, but these two great powers are important economically, but they are already posing risk. Trade war of the United States should be added to this risk as well. So going back to your question, yes, there are some change of the importance of the United States economically speaking, but it still remains a quite important market for Japan's manufactured goods. And China is becoming more important in comparison to the United States, but still it poses a risk. That's the current situation, I think. So I think in Japan, Takaichi played a significant role to stabilize the alliance. She is prioritizing the like-minded countries cooperation. That's a clear prioritization of the U.S. and its allies of the, you know, Takaichi administration's foreign policy, which is quite good, I think, positive for Japan.
0: Macquarie University International Relations PhD student Ryosuke Hanade of Macquarie University speaking there to The Wire's Sean Dorado.

0: Australia is seeing a growing crackdown on illegal alcohol, with authorities warning that unregulated alcoholic drinks can pose serious health risks, from toxic ingredients to unsafe production methods. The Wire's Thomas Kudus asked Dr. Michele Kowalski from the National Drug and Alcohol Research Centre, how widespread is illegal alcohol production and distribution in Australia?
1: We know from the Australian Taxation Office estimated for the last financial year that the losses for illicit sales are about $800 million. That's probably an underestimate, but we're looking at least a $1 billion market for illicit alcohol sales across Australia. And my colleague, Dr. Nick Taylor over at the National Drug and Research Institute, and I have been doing kind of store audits. We've been going to bottle shops across Sydney and Melbourne and regional Victoria, and looking to see if we can find illicit alcohol on the shelves. And so far to date, we've actually found them in every single postcode we've gone to. So it appears to be relatively widespread.
2: What would be the main health dangers associated with consuming illegal or unregulated alcohol, particularly in cases where toxic substances like methanol may be present?
1: Yeah, no, that's a great question. So we do know from testing that the Australian Taxation Office confirmed the presence of contaminants in illicit alcohol that's sold all across the country. So they've found it in every state and territory. And these include compounds that are not actually fit for human consumption. They're types of alcohols that can cause acute, immediate kidney damage, respiratory damage, as well as long-term negative health effects. Because we've got this supply out there that's contaminated, it means that while people are getting alcohol, they might, you know, they'll know that alcohol can potentially be bad for them, but you're getting more than you bargained for when you're getting an illicit alcohol bottle, because it could have some of these substances in them as well.
2: From a health perspective, do you think Australians are sufficiently aware of the risks of illegal alcohol, and what more can be done to educate the public about this issue?
1: I don't know that there's great awareness about this at the moment. So I think that things like your program and yourself are going a long way towards that, about getting the word out that there are actually these health concerns involved and there is this illicit product that's out there on the shelves next to normal legal products at licensed bottle shops across the country. I think just raising awareness that that's out there and giving consumers an idea about what to avoid. The product seems, if the price seems to be too good to be true, if you look at the bottle and the packaging and everything looks slightly off and like just really inexpensive, if the packaging has got mistakes on it, if it's missing a pregnancy warning, if it's missing the name of the manufacturer or it's missing the address, and if it doesn't quite match up to the things that you see around it, it's probably not a good idea.
2: Do you know where we are seeing lots of sales of illegal booze? Would you say it would be in remote areas or in urban areas?
1: So we've found it stocked in urban areas, metropolitan areas, suburban areas, and regional areas as well across Victoria. Unfortunately, it's been in every postcode and suburb we've gone to.
2: What about in Indigenous communities?
1: So we haven't actually gone into Indigenous communities yet. That's something that we would very much like to do. We know where it's stocked. As to who's buying it, you've kind of hit the nail on the head there about who we're concerned about. We're quite concerned that younger people who might be looking for the best financial deal they can find, or people who are like independent or heavy drinkers, they're the ones that we're most concerned about that are possibly going to be purchasing this.
0: Dr. Michele Kowalski from the National Drug and Alcohol Research Centre at the University of New South Wales, speaking to The Wire's Thomas Kudus.
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0: A new documentary by Australian Jeff Singh explores how the struggle of man over elements can be harnessed towards personal growth, profiling open water swimmers who are driven towards overcoming boundaries and how they harness a drive to endure hardship. The film, Don't Be Prey, is getting its national release this week. I asked one of the swimmers who is featured in this documentary, Mark Sowerby, what it is that attracted him to swimming such long distances across the oceans.
4: Well, I think for me it came in two parts. So the first part was I was working really hard at the time, a listed company that we'd built from scratch, and was, I guess, trying to find a way to reset my behaviours and my life. And so I decided to swim the English Channel in 2015, and then as a byproduct of that, Stephen, we decided to raise $1 million for the Starlight Children's Foundation. So that made it a public swim. And through that process of that swim and the raise, I learned a lot. And I guess I discovered that my family was more important than my business.
0: So philosopher Friedrich Nietzsche, you know, talks about what can be gained from climbing mountains, you know, overcoming hardship. And you know, for some time there's been the Seven Summits Challenge. And this film profiles the open water equivalent on the Ocean Seven. As one with intimate knowledge of the challenges faced, what was it about completing the Ocean Seven that appealed to you?
4: Nothing much appealed to me at the time, I have to say. I was pretty nervous. I really suffered in the English Channel swim and was quite reluctant to go through that level of suffering and just the training that goes with it as well. But as with all these things, once you get moving and start to focus on the next swim and then the next swim and the next swim, the beauty of it was that each of those swims taught me something different and sometimes more than one thing. There were different experiences in each, different problems to deal with each. Some of them are shark-infested waters like Molokai and really long, and they're a night swim with no shark cage, or other ones are like the North Channel where it's freezing cold and lion's mane jellyfish and rough weather. And so the other ones have all combinations of those. You know, the Cook Strait's famous for its great white sharks. So there's lots to deal with, and having to solve for that in your own head, because no one is coming to save you. It's you versus the elements. You can't touch the boat, you can't get out, you can't wear a wetsuit. There's support in the sense that you have a boat next to you or a kayak or boat with food and drink and cheering you on and all those things, but ultimately it's on you. And so that takes you to really interesting places. And if you don't learn from that, you'd have to be a complete muppet.
0: So do you have a specific Ocean Seven leg that you thought was the biggest challenge?
4: Too hard to say. For me, which is often the case for many swimmers, but it depends on what you get on the day. Molokai is the, you know, 45 kilometres from Molokai to Oahu in Hawaii. You're in the middle of the Pacific Ocean at 700 metres deep. You are surrounded by sharks the entire time, and you're literally trying to sneak across the channel and not highlight yourself as prey. You do have a kayak next to you with two shark shields on it, which are like a lithium battery that has a cord that goes into the water and gives off an electromagnetic signal that sharks generally don't like, but it's not pure protection. And so you have to deal with that fear as well as the length of that swim because it's the longest. At least it's warmer water, but it's also at night. So you start at 5:30 and then the sun goes down. So 4 hours later, you're in complete pitch black darkness in the middle of the Pacific Ocean on your own. So the one that I suffered on the most though was the North Channel, and it was sort of 11 to 14 degrees Celsius, depending on where I was. And you know, the cold just does awful, awful things to your body and to your mind. And that was the one where I got to the point where for the first time I thought about getting out and giving up. But I didn't, thankfully, thanks to my coach, and we managed to find a way through. But the only way I can describe the suffering in that, Stephen, is that it stripped me so bare. It was like looking into your own soul. Like, you know, you just find out whether you've got it in you or not and how badly do you want it. Luckily for me, I had layers of reasons to get these things done.
0: I assume psychology is important in being able to achieve these challenges. You know, when there's still some distance to go and your muscles are aching, how do you maintain a sort of positive mindset to ensure you keep going even when doubt starts to creep in?
4: Yeah, so there's lots and lots of things that you can do. So in preparation, it's always interesting talking to people that have done the swim and understanding what they dealt with. One of the things that once you realise, for example, in the English Channel, which was my first experience, I'd never really experienced suffering like that. You get to about 5 hours in and you're really starting to hurt. And in the end, my swim was 14 and a half hours. So you can imagine what the next 9.5 hours might be like. And you don't realise, like once you're fit, once your body is prepared, then it is quite extraordinary how much it is that it's your mind that limits you. Your body can go a lot longer than you expect. You just need to be able to make the choice. And pain can be used as a positive in some of that. So, for example, when I was getting stung by jellyfish, I would treat those as like getting an electric shock and a boost and give me a kick along rather than thinking about the pain that they cause. And then you break up these really big projects into half-hour bite-sized chunks. So you naturally get fed, usually with a liquid feed that's thrown to you every 30 minutes. And so I would often on the big ones have like a whiteboard with particular things written on there. Early on, that was more around motivation and memories and a bit of revenge. And then later, as I matured through the process, that became happy memories and great thoughts and things to keep me on the right side of that, not the dark side.
0: That is long-distance swimmer Mark Selby talking to Stephen Hill about the documentary Don't Be Prey, which is premiering this week. Mark Selby and rugby great Peter Fitzsimons will be among the cast of people providing Q&As across the country. Check your local listings for the most appropriate time and place. That is it for The Wire today. 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Today's program came from the studios of 2SCR 107.3 here in Sydney and broadcast around the nation on the Community Radio Network. In Sydney, The Wire is produced on Gadigal country of the Eora Nation and with the assistance of the Community Broadcasting Foundation. We're going to be back again tomorrow, so do tune in again. I'm Stephen Hill. Do stay well and thanks for your company.

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2: And Anya Graham there. And welcome to another edition of Big Brekkie here in Mbantwa with your host, Kate Lyons Dawson, here till nine-ish, almost nine, on this a little bit warmer Thursday than, say, yesterday was, probably about 10 degrees warmer. So it makes it hard to know what to be wearing because I came in too hot. I had to take the jacket off. So get yourself laid up so that you know that you are covered if it does cool down again. But it's not too bad. It's worth getting out of bed for. Especially we've got this good lineup of guests and things happening here today, including a giveaway. So I will just start with the text line just in case anyone has anything good to say about their experiences at Flickrfest. Our text line is 0410218333. So I reckon, yeah, let's just kick off the show with that idea. Text in and I will love to hear what your thoughts are, what's been the best thing about Flickrfest over the years for you. I won't give you any hints about all the good things. You come up with them. Otherwise, maybe I'll come in at the end and I'll get the double pass to the Flickrfest, which is coming up this weekend. Let us just see where we're at with all of that. But before that, we're going to be speaking. It is Thursday, so we will be speaking to the lovely staff of the Centralian and Tennant Creek Today papers. I think I might have been wrong there, Phil. Sorry. Phil was here bright and early. So big shout out to Phil. He's around town doing all the capturing of the news and the beautiful images there, but I double booked. So we are going to be speaking to Gladys this morning, who will be physically here a little bit later this month, which will be great to have her in town for a little while. Always good to have Gladys and Phil on the ground because they can just cover that much more, right? So they're all fun things to think about. That's not helping me, guys. Now the other stuff that we are going to be talking about, I just want to say, yeah, so Flickrfest is the Best of Australian Shorts is on Friday the 8th, and then the Short Laughs comedy is on the 9th of May. So today we'll be giving away the Best of Australian Shorts double pass, and then I will shoot up there for Tennant Creek. I mean, Brian will be doing the show from Tennant Creek, but obviously only the Tennant Creek people who are heading down or happen to be in town here because it's on at the Araluen Arts Centre. So that's where that all stands. Okay, so that's going to be happening. And then the other good thing today, we will be talking to Gemma Cotter, who is the director of a short that is showing on Friday, The Fling. So we'll get to hear a little bit more about that as well. And then we'll see how we go with time, but we're hoping to chat with Justice Not Jails media spokesperson Stephen Encisco, who we've spoken to in the past, just commenting on what the Finocchiaro has announced. The Finocchiaro government has announced where they're delivering their $1.73 billion investment in law and order in this second budget. And then we're also going to try and chat about this youth media space. We sort of mixed up days because of that long weekend. But Felix, I'm hoping, is going to come in and talk about that. So pretty much quarter to on the last bit of the show. It's because we're here till nine. And if you do happen to have to go off somewhere or whatever, you can always listen back to any of those things that I've just told you we're going to be covering on our website, ACCC.com.au, or our beautiful app that's out there, ACCC Connect. It'd be great to hear some, I suppose, feedback as well about what you think of the app. I think I'm having trouble searching some things on it. Let us know what you think works, what doesn't work, because we can always be throwing that back in the mix and improving it if it's not quite doing what you want it to do. So there's a few things to think about while we play some music. We've been covering a lot of the folk music that was playing out there, just depending on what records I've got here. I reckon let's just cover, because it may be the last day, we've had Rosie Ballard's album playing out, or EP playing out, for last week and this week, which has been good, just because we ran out of time, really, to try and find the next new thing. But Bright As Your Eyes is the EP, and I'm pretty sure I've covered most of the things. I do love all of them, but maybe I'll go back to the Billy Buttons. So it's 5-track EP, and wonderful that Rosie has released it, and you get a chance to hear her. I hope you enjoyed her live. But here is Billy Buttons from Rosie Ballard.

0: Ooh, a little bit of Katie Harter there, another one of the beautiful musicians who were out there at Ross River on the weekend. That was Grow My Own Way from Slow Walking, her album that came out last year. So many great albums out there from our locals, so check them all out. And if not, you just keep listening to us because we feature them all the time. Now, it is a Thursday, so as I said, it is time to talk about the two local newspapers, the Tennant Creek today and the Centralian today, and I have on the line with me Gladys Beretta. Hello, Gladys.
1: Yeah. Good morning, Kate. How are we going?
0: Not bad. It's a bit warmer today. I think it hit 5 yesterday. So, it's a lovely
1: day. Oh, nice.
0: Yeah, we've got a bit of cloud.
1: Yes.
0: It's just nice. Yes. How about you?
1: Perfect. Yes, good cold here in Victoria at the moment, but I will be there very soon, so I'm excited to enjoy the sunshine.
0: Yes.
1: And this morning we'll start with Tennant Creek. So I guess we've all been, you know, we've been updated with what happened with the devastating news with what happened with Kumanjai, little baby. Mm-hmm. Tennant had their own vigil held by local man Harvey Williams, who felt it was very important to bring the community together for this tragedy. The 5-year-old was commemorated in a vigil, and it was a day-long vigil, so people came and paid tribute and, you know, put flowers down and, yeah, it was and wore pink for Kumanjai little baby.
0: Yeah. Oh, that's great. So that was at Pico Park, was it?
1: There was a lot of connections of the locals from Kumanjai little baby and her family. So, yeah, it was really nice to see that in Tennant.
0: Yeah. So far
1: away, but actually really close, you know?
0: Oh, yeah. It's had an effect across the country, right? Great to see that what they're doing up there as well. We'll be having the vigil on Thursday here in town at the Anzac Oval from 5:30. So I think that's also growing into a larger event than they anticipated. But today is Thursday, sorry. Yep. See, there you go.
1: Today, yeah. It's a sunset this afternoon, when everyone's asked to wear pink. Mm-hmm. If you're coming along, please wear pink for Kumanjai, little baby, and bring a candle.
0: Oh, a candle too. Good news. Yes, I didn't get that one.
1: Yeah.
0: Beautiful. Well, still up in Tennant Creek. We've had Ninka Nunu Art and Culture Centre opening. It's back in
1: business. Yes. They've had a $10 million renovation and visitors are welcome to come and enjoy their renovation, and there's lots of new history that they're presenting and storytelling. It's been upgraded and they're very excited. We can see Diane Stokes checks out the completed exhibition, beautiful photo there. Yeah. And a giant Ninka spiny-tailed goanna has been created by Steve Layton from Forged Steel, which is sits outside Ninka Nunu.
0: Yeah, it's so gorgeous that if you get a chance to see that when you're travelling through or to Tennant Creek. And our own Shauna Upton, who used to be running ACCC from up in Tennant Creek, she is working over there as the, I presume, manager, director, I'm not sure what the term is, with the CEO, Lachlan Wilkins. So I think the only thing was on the opening last week, the cafe wasn't quite up to running, but I have heard that it is now, so hopefully that's the case, because it was a lovely spot to go and have a look through their exhibitions and artwork and then have a coffee or a meal there. It's just a lovely, well, it's a sacred spot as well.
1: Yeah, that's amazing. So exciting for tennis. And I guess we'll move on to Centralian. We always have a lot to talk about. So I'll move on to the other paper here in Bantra, Alice Springs. So we've got obviously the vigil held for Kumanjai, little baby, and the, you know, flowers and bears have been laid down to remember her by locals. A lot of people rocked up from last week placing their flowers, for little baby.
0: Mm-hmm.
1: And we've spoken Centralian today Kumanjai little baby's grandfather shared some words, and he's calling Robin Granite. He's calling for calm at this time, and if people are travelling to Mabantua, Alice Springs, to really consider if you're just coming for the vigil and nothing else, because you know we had a riot last week on Thursday. A lot of arrests have been made, and a lot of arrests are still being made at this point in time. So yes, and there's a video out online of the riot that happened in the in the Shell at the servo, and yeah, it was very a lot of anger in town, which is super understandable, but yeah, I think we need to look after each other at this time.
0: That's right, some misplaced action there, of course, or taking advantage. You can tell, you know, the difference between what's going on there. And of course, charges were laid. So I think there was a little bit of unrest. I haven't had that confirmed, but in town after that, which happened yesterday. But yeah, we've got good news around Purple House. The clinics are happening. That's so good.
1: Well, yeah, they've had these new builds happening around Central Australia, around the Northern Territory, Western Australia. And, yeah, so they've got the first bits, that I guess their colours and the build site selected for Artatura, which is in Hart's Range, and Amatura in Tea Tree. They've progressed with contractors signed and colour selections. And I spoke to Sarah Brown, CEO of Purple House, who said they're even getting mob out to come and include them with the new builds, which is great because this is for them, and that they're even choosing colours. And they feel, she said, they feel really happy about that. They feel included, and that people aren't forgetting that, you know, they are being missed and they need to be, they want to be home, and people want them home. So yeah, that's this the part of these new builds.
0: And that takes pressure. Well, it takes pressure off, you know, places like Alice Springs, where, you know, people have to come often, you know, with family and everything, and there's places, you know, that there aren't accommodation for everyone. So we get that sort of knock-on effect. So this is great news, Gladys.
1: Yes, very good. And I think we will keep updated with a Purple House, because there is more. They will open by the end of this year, and then next year there's more opening. So, yeah, that's just the first part of the new builds being announced. Mm. And for getting good stuff done this week, we have the Old Timers Fete.
0: Yeah.
1: Fete, who is approaching their 60th year, which is a huge milestone for Little Fete. That brings a lot for our community. Yeah. And Jules North, the secretary, is calling on community and cultural groups to get involved. They've gotten funding through the Give to Give campaign, and locals have donated, and they've gotten $5,000 to help revitalize the fete. Jules North has a vision, and yeah, calling on people to come get involved. If you've got an idea, you're a cultural group, you want to bring something to the fete, come. They want some new faces, new flavor, new color. And, yeah, see where it will go for its 60th year, which is super exciting.
0: Yeah, it's so good that they're, imbuing it with new energy, because, it was looking bad. It got brought back last year after looking like, it was done. So this is really great news, and especially that they're being supported by that Give to Give campaign.
1: Yes. Mm-hmm. Yes, and we've got diphtheria rise in the Northern Territory. Yes, no, it's a rare, potentially serious bacterial infection which has been recorded in the NT, and we have actually confirmed that and 30

0: and that just be cautious.
1: Well, make sure that the vaccinations are up to date, right, because sometimes you sort of think that you're fully covered and you may not be as well, especially for young people, pregnant people. Yes.
0: Yeah. And we've got the My Territory this week, which is Hollis Taylor and John Rose, who live in Alice Springs, and they are calling out on locals who have bird recordings to send them in, because they're doing an immersive performance dedicated to pied butcher birds and the music phenomenon that they are. It's a very, very cool, interesting story right there.
1: Oh, that's so good to feature them because, yeah, they've been backbone of the backyards here, where they play for people regularly throughout the year with corrugations, both of them.
0: Yeah.
1: And hosting, like, pretty much world-level artists. So it's always been, and you never know what you're going to get, which is always exciting. So that's a beautiful place. I love what you've put together there, Gladys.
0: Thank you. And we've got, I think it was important to mention the Coffee with a Cop initiative. Yes. Last week, a lot of Alice Springs residents turned up. You know, the whole town was mourning Kumanjai, little baby. And, yeah, it was really important to have a support system there for everybody. Coffee with a Cop is a really great initiative that if you want to go have a chat for anything, the police, our Alice Springs police are there. And they're always announcing their next coffee dates on their Facebook page. So, just keep up to date with that.
1: Good idea to be over there at Bunnings. That's, because we've had them here in the mall, but the mall is not quite itself these days. So, that's good that they found a place to be. Wonderful. And it's looking like we might be heading towards the news, but I suppose we could chuck in that the racing day was on Monday because it was May Day. We spoke with the ambassador, Nikki Simpson. That's it. Yeah. Looking good there as well.
0: Yeah, Nikki Simpson's the new ambassador. I spoke to her actually, and she's always been passionate about racing, community, fashion. So it was fitting for her to be the new ambassador because they haven't had the Cup Carnival hasn't had an ambassador for a while, I think. So she's bringing it back and she's the new face. So, very exciting new role.
1: Yeah. And you've got some lovely pictures from that day, which is awesome as well.
0: Yes. Phil Williams attended and got some beautiful snaps of the weekend antics and also head them up, the traditional service of remembrance. Anzac Day game in between events on full race card punters had one the opportunity for a game of two up.
1: Yeah, beautiful.
0: So, some fun pictures there.
1: And you have some great shots of the West game, the women's game there as well.
0: Yeah.
1: So it's lots of things covered and those sort of snaps are always good for people to get their hands on a copy of Centralian Today, just in case they got covered in this week's edition, right?
0: Yes, lots of faces in this one, lots of sports,
1: Yeah, beautiful. And, of course, the Arunga Park Speedway was that other one of just action snaps that Phil has managed to... it must be hard for him to decide what gets on, but I love the you do the spreads where it's fully covered and you almost feel like you're there.
0: Phil does a great job with capturing, the moment. And our photos are always very colourful and, very beautiful photos.
1: I know I'm pushing my luck here, but you've also got an article there around a workforce attraction program. Can you just finish off with a little bit about that?
0: Oh, yes. Yes, I'm so sorry. I've lost my pages here.
1: I did spring it on you. But, it's if you look towards the back of your edition when you get it, guys, Across the Seas to the NT. So.
0: Oh, yes, sorry.

0: That one. That's a very interesting one. There was a workforce program in the UK and Ireland which are attracting skilled workers to Central Australia and, well, the whole of Northern Territory, specifically for the Northern Territory. But for Central Australia, it will bring skilled workers here across trades. I spoke to Brad Gatt, who is the Chamber of Commerce Central Australia head, and he supports this program. He said he believes there is a huge opportunity to bring people into the Northern Territory workforce. So it's not about bringing people into the NT. It's also about making them stay, because I guess that's where the workforce kind of struggles, is people who stay, the longevity of the workforce. 100%. And yeah, this program is going to be super important. And actually, there was a line outside the door. There was 270 job seekers attending in the first session in Belfast. So there is actually a lot of demand there from that side, people wanting to come to the NT. They just need a little program just like this.
1: Well, that's right. The key thing is sustainability, that they can get here but then stay here. I love that, Gladys.
0: Yes.
1: Fingers crossed, right?
0: Yes, fingers crossed. They'll be on their way soon.
1: Yeah, that'd be great. Oh, well, thank you so much for taking us through all of this. Oh, like, it's just jam-packed as usual. You guys are so on it. Thank you. And where can people get in touch with you if they need to tell you a story or get some subscription?
0: If anyone wants to send us anything, you can send it to editorial@centraliantoday.com.au, and that same goes for Tennant Creek Today at editorial.com.au. We also have a website, and we also have a Facebook page, which we both regularly update with breaking news. So, yes, keep up to date with that, and got anything, send us an email.
1: Beautiful. Thanks so much for your time, Gladys. We're counting the days till you head here. Just keep doing what you're doing, both you and Phil. Thank you for being here.
0: Thank you so much. Thanks, Kate. See you soon.
1: Yeah, see you. Make sure you get your hands on a copy. It's at all the IGAs and all the places. You can even have a skim through it here. We've got a few copies at ACCC Cafe. Now, it is time for the news. I have pushed it. So it is 8 o'clock and we should be on to our next interview. So up next will be a chat with Gemma Cotter, who is the director of The Fling, a short that is going to be playing at Flickerfest. Here's the news.
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3: Good morning, I'm Laura Devoy. The federal government maintains it will not assist women and children linked to Islamic State who are due to arrive home today. The cohort, who are Australian citizens and hold Australian passports, has been living in Syria. Government Minister Pat Conroy told the ABC the government has not been involved in the group's repatriation.
4: We have not and will not provide any assistance for any cohort of these particular people to come back to Australia. They all made a horrific choice to go to ISIS-controlled areas, and they have not, they will not receive assistance, and they'll face the full force of the law should they make it back to Australia.
3: The Australian Federal Police says some members of the cohort will be arrested and charged with terror offences. More than a third of Victoria's annual gas use could soon be sourced locally. The federal and state governments have approved the production licence for a gas field project in the Otway Basin. Works will start next year with the aim to deliver gas from 2028. The project will use existing infrastructure from the Casino Henry Netherby gas field. The state government says it could provide more than 18 petajoules of additional gas storage. The final publications of several community newspapers are being delivered today. Among them is one of the longest-running independent papers in New South Wales, Narrabri's The Courier, closing after more than a century. From tomorrow, residents in the state's northwest will be left without a local newspaper with the closure of four publications. The Gunnedah Times, the Wee War News and the Northwest Magazine join The Courier in ending publications. The decision to close the mastheads comes as a result of the recent closure of the press site in Tamworth. New data shows financial pressure is the leading external stressor affecting Australian relationships. The latest community poll commissioned by Beyond Blue found adults aged 18 to 49 reported the greatest impact of financial pressure, with over half saying it was the biggest negative influence on their relationships. People who say they wouldn't have support from others if they needed it were more likely to be experiencing financial pressure. Survivors of sexual violence will have greater access to healing and recovery services. 11 community organisations will receive a share of $3.3 million to deliver programs that help victims, survivors of sexual violence to recover and heal. 14 women, 3 children and an unborn baby have lost their lives to domestic or associated violence in Australia this year. If you need help, call 1-800-RESPECT on 1-800-737-732. A Russian punk protest group and a Ukrainian activist group have staged a protest at the Venice Biennale. The BBC's Sarah Rainsford has the details.
5: The protesters descended on the Russian pavilion dressed all in black, bar their pink balaclavas. They punched the air and screamed, "Russia kills the Biennale exhibits." Furious that Russia is back at the Biennale for the first time since it went to war on its neighbour. The National Pavilions here in Venice are a high-profile showcase for a country's art, and there have been protests over Israel's presence here too. Last week, in an unprecedented move, the entire international jury of the Biennale resigned in protest.
3: Turning to sport, in boxing, Nikita Zhu has defeated Spaniard Oscar Diaz in their super welterweight bout in Newcastle. The Australian won by technical knockout after the sixth round.
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1: And you are listening to The Big Brekkie Show this morning with Kate Lyons-Dawson here on Mbantwa Studios. And I have my next guest on the line. It is Gemma Cotter, who is NT-born director, film director, and she's going to be talking about her film, her short, The Fling, that is going to be on this Friday at Araluen Art Centre. Welcome, Gemma.
8: Hi, Kay. Thanks for having me.
1: It's great to have you. We love talking film here at ACCC. So we'll get right down to it. Can you tell us a little bit about your offering, your short that you have put together?
8: Yeah, so I've got a bit of a wacky short film coming to play this weekend. It's called The Fling, and it's a stop motion, queer horror rom-com homage to the John Carpenter film The Thing, which was from the 80s, if you remember that. So there's a bit of tentacles and a lot of practical effects that we tried to recreate. But the sort of slightly unique part of it is the stop motion technique is pixelation, which is where you use actors, not sort of like the traditional like claymation, which is more common for stop motion animation. So it's like quite an unusual looking effect. So yeah, it's sort of got this like surreal, silly quality to it, okay. Which is.

0: how could I? Could you help me make this? And she was up for it. So I think I would have been less confident if I didn't have her on board.
1: Always helpful to have that crew around with a bit of experience. But was it also the subject matter, the story that you felt it couldn't be in real life? It had to be an animated story, or?
0: Yeah, exactly. Like reading the script, I was like imagining, you know, the sort of like tentacles shooting out of mouths and people get killed. And there was all these sort of concepts in the script that I was like, this is going to be pretty hard to create without like
1: a huge budget,
0: quite a lot of animation. Yeah, exactly. And I sort of tried to figure out a way to do it low budget and like something I could actually physically do, which is where we ended up using the actors instead of clay, because I'm not particularly artistically talented either.
1: Okay.
0: So, yes.
1: I love that, yeah. You just think, laterally, and it's sort of it's that solutions-based way of, like, telling a story. So was it a big crew that you had to get together to put this, to get it to happen?
0: Yeah, it was probably like a 20-person crew in the end, but it was a relatively slow process, obviously. So we shot for five or six days in a studio, we're shooting it literally frame by frame on a stills camera. So we were probably shooting 30 seconds a day of the short, and it's just a very, it's funny, the actors talked about how it felt quite meditative to like shoot, because they had to sort of be frozen in place and just very slowly moving through their physical performance, and I would be sort of giving them direction from where I was sitting with the sort of the laptop with Dragon Frame, which is a animation software on it, and I would sort of be telling them like, okay, move your left arm forward a little bit more forward, closer to you, tilt the hand towards the sky, like, and it would just be like these really specific directions I'd be telling them to get them to sort of line up with the previous shot. It was a very slow, strange process for shooting, which is interesting.
1: You're lucky that they saw it as meditation and not torture.
0: Yeah, exactly. Letting me basically puppet them like meat puppets. It was a really interesting way to work, but fairly slow.
1: Absolutely. And so what about, like, this is always a big story in film for especially Australian directors and filmmakers. Where did you manage to get the money to fund your short?
0: Yeah, so it was a combination of money, so personal funding, where I put in money and the producer put in money. And then we also applied through the Community Broadcast Foundation for some content funding.
1: Yes.
0: So we got a little bit of content funding from them with the sort of promise that we'll be playing the short on community TV.
1: Oh, nice.
0: And then we also got a little bit of City Council, Mary Beck City Council funding, which is which is sort of the Brunswick City Council arts funding grant. And we just sort of pulled in some favours, asked people for discounts on like studio hire and gear and things like that. Like some studios gave us discount camera gear. It's kind of the classic story of a short film coming together where you sort of go, how do we get this thing? How do we get this thing? And then asking for favors and trying to sort of cobble together enough money to make something. Particularly this sort of thing was like quite a big undertaking. So it was a bit of a challenge, but we got there.
1: Yeah. Well, so when did you actually wrap this all up? Because it was a slow process, but when did it actually finish as a product?
0: It finished. We sort of finally wrapped up, I think it was early 2024, where we actually got to the end of post and finally had the finished product and started submitting it to film festivals. We got really lucky with some film festivals. We premiered at Sydney Film Festival last year. We also went overseas to some genre film festivals like Sitges in Spain and

0: Fantastic Film Festival in Texas, which are some kind of impressive genre film festivals, which was pretty cool. So we got to travel around as well.
1: Oh, so you went with your film, you mean? You took it personally?
0: Yeah, I got to go to Spain. I got to go to Sitges, which was very cool. I had, that was thanks to Vic Screen. Thanks, Vic Screen. So I got to go and actually attend the festival, and that was kind of mind-blowing. Like, that was, sort of rubbing shoulders with, like, European, big European film markets and things like that. So, it was very cool. Beautiful town, too, just outside of Barcelona. Oh, so that was pretty lucky.
1: Yeah. Well, lucky or lots of hard work, because you're talking about it got filmed in 22, was it?
0: When we actually did the filming, and then post was like about a year or a year and a bit, probably a year and a half, I think, in the end.
1: So this is the thing that people don't really realise. You know, you're really investing your life in this beautiful film, whereas I think often consumers of film will just see it as being something that, you know, it's a short and, you know, they get to see it in a short time and they move on to the next film and it's all, you know, easy from their point of view. But this, what you've just described to us, is such an investment of time and love and community by the sounds of it too. And I think that should be really celebrated. So, and you can't all be picked for these festivals. There's some great festivals around. But how wonderful it is when you are picked, because it does give you that opening into other possibilities and other, you know, it helps to build you into probably larger projects, right?
0: Yeah, exactly. Also Slickerfest, which is the festival coming to Alice Springs and Darwin and Catherine as well later in July. That's kind of why I think the festivals give us a platform, but they also connect the filmmakers as well. So it's that the touching on community there, I think, is really important, because I can't make a film on my own, no one can. So it is always like a community effort, and the connections you make in film are like quite strong bonds. You spend a lot of time together. So yeah, I think these things wouldn't happen without the sort of film community around the filmmakers. So I think it is really important, and the festivals do provide like a platform and also a place to go for people to meet.
1: Which so networking is quite important, happens, I suppose.
0: And I think also just like when I talk about sort of doing years of work, you get to sort of finally have this moment of going to the festival and seeing it screen, and you're like, oh, there it is. Like, there's a thing I've spent years of my life working on. Yeah.
1: And to see the people's reactions, I suppose. You get to be sitting there in the audience with them.
0: It's the best part, for sure. Yes, especially to the short. There's always like a lot of gasping happening. You're like, what? It's really fun. and some laughs as well.
1: Oh, yeah.
0: But yeah, that's sort of the satisfying ending. Like, it sort of gives you like a conclusion to the project as well, to actually see it on a screen with people.
1: Makes
0: great
1: it worth
0: feeling.
1: It.
0: Exactly.
1: Yeah. And has that traveling around with it and the networking and all that, has that opened up some things that you might be starting to work on now that you wouldn't have had if you hadn't had some of these festivals? And Flickerfest is, you know, possible. Each time you go to a festival, I suppose it would be opening up a door that, you know, might give you some more possibilities.
0: Yeah, exactly. Yeah. I mean, you meet all kinds of people at festivals, producers, actors, other directors. I've definitely met people on my festival journey that I'm sure I will like continue to be in contact with also just keeping an eye on sort of like what the film scene is doing and the kind of stuff we're making here. Cause shorts tend to be sort of like particularly standout sort of short films. Tend to be sort of like talent escalators, so you can sort of see where someone might be heading in their career. So that's always really exciting as well. It feels like the future of Australian filmmaking tends to be making shorts. So that's really exciting. And then, yeah, it's been great also, I think, meeting more feature filmmakers when I've been going to the festivals that are mixed features as well. And just seeing the kind of films that are getting made. Yeah, because we're making some amazing films in Australia. So,
1: So do you have your eye on maybe moving into making a feature film, or are you still happy sort of working on these short films and what that media really does, where you can get a sharp story across, within a sort of manageable budget?
0: Yeah, I think I probably still have another short film in me, probably.
1: Yeah.
0: But I would quite like to make a low budget indie feature film at some point. Yeah. Something that feels really like just like a distillation of exactly the kind of thing I want to make, which is why I think indie films, you can really get that sort of like really specific point of view across in an indie film without sort of input of other people. But I am also working on a web series that'll be coming out as well later next year. So that's sort of the two main projects I'm working on at the moment.
1: That sounds good. Yeah, web series are one of those areas, aren't they, that it does open opportunity for, the smaller, newer filmmakers out there, and all the production crew, and gets the experience that you need to build up to the larger films, right?
0: Yes, exactly. Yeah, and it's a great sort of gateway to TV, I think. Yeah. Sort of episodic format, so that should be pretty exciting.
1: Yeah, no, that sounds really good, Gemma. And it's been great to just have a little bit of a chat about your short, The Fling, which is going to be there at Flickrfest on Friday night. And we have been allowed to give away a couple of tickets, so we'll be putting that up on our socials, and we've got a text line, so people hopefully, I've asked them to just give what they love best about Flickrfest as a little question that they can answer, which obviously anyone can say anything, and you will get those tickets. So it's a double pass for this Friday when your film, The Fling, will get a chance to see this bizarre and exciting film that you've made for us, Gemma.
0: Sounds great. Yeah. Come out and have a watch.
1: Oh, yeah. Well, it's always great here because we're on the lawns, and it's like a picnic, and you get, food and wine and all that sort of stuff, but you're sort of out under the stars as well. So it's always a fun event, Flickrfest here.
0: Oh, that sounds so nice.
1: And it's only just getting a little bit cool, but it's still a lovely time of year to be outside. So, you'll be missing that down in Melbourne, sorry.
0: It's currently raining, so I'm feeling very sad in Melbourne.
1: So if people want to find out more about yourself, Gemma, what would be the best place to look for you?
0: You can probably check me out. I've got Instagram. That's just my name, Gemma Cotter. Yeah. I've also got, I think, I'm attached to a production company called Haven't You Done Well as well. So they've got a website that you can look up my details.
1: Oh,
0: yeah.
1: Cool. All right. Well, I'll put those links on our package of your interview. And, we look forward to finding out more about you by looking at your film on Friday. So thanks so much for talking to us.
0: Thanks, Kate.
1: All right. And I'm just going to play out. I just found a song from Ash Deal, which is called Summer Fling, which I thought would be appropriate to go out on. So let's play some Ash Deal and get along to Flickrfest this Friday and Saturday.

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9: And you are listening to The Big Brekkie Show here with Kate Lyons-Dawson here in Mbantwa. And we all got the announcement from the Finocchiaro CLP government on Tuesday that they've committed a record $1.73 billion to law and order in their second budget to make communities safer and reduce crime. So this is up on last year's, which was also a record, $1.54 billion, which they committed in this area. So a quote from Leah Finocchiaro is, "Territorians wanted a government that would listen and act to restore community safety. The budget delivers record investment in law and order while we tackle the root causes of crime. We promise to reduce crime, rebuild the economy and restore our unique territory lifestyle, and we are getting on with the job. In our first year, the number of victims of crime fell by 10.2%, and as a result, business confidence is returning and the territory economy is growing." So I have on the line with me the Justice for Jails media spokesperson, Stephen Encino, to just unpack some of what the government are telling us that money is going towards. Welcome, Stephen. How are you?
10: Hi, Kate. Thanks so much for having me.
9: No worries. So we got that message from the government around what the budget is going to be covering for law and order. What's the stance that Justice for Jails is coming back with on that?
10: This budget really is a slap in the face, I think we should see it that way, to the many organisations and individuals and community groups with lived experience and expertise who have been calling for an end to the racist and destructive tough on crime agenda. Last year we saw many groups across society in the territory sign an open letter calling on the Finocchiaro government to scrap its pepper spray trial, to stop its harsh sentencing and bail laws, and to properly invest in addressing the social determinants of harm. And this government continues to ignore people, this budget, another record spend on law and order, more money put into policing and prisons, demonstrates the government's not actually interested in doing what will genuinely make everybody safer in our community long term. To just pick up on one thing in the budget, we know that in the Territory, people are suffering from significant housing insecurity. The waiting list for social housing is 6 to 10 years long. Thousands of people don't have a safe and affordable place to live right now. Where is the record urgent spending on expanding the public housing stock? We don't see it. There is not a commitment to building a single new social housing dwelling in the urban centres. And we know there's a well-established link between homelessness, risk of experiencing violence, and ultimately incarceration. So this government is not putting money where it needs to go in supporting people to have the basics in life that they need to live a properly dignified life in this community. They're not making sure that people have a safe and affordable place to live. Instead, they are pouring money into police and prisons, which successive governments have been doing for decades, even though we don't have anything to show for it, except more overwhelmingly Aboriginal people ending up behind bars.
9: I might just say you might be in wind or something. We just got a little bit of interference.
10: Oh, yeah, sorry, I'm outside.
9: Yeah, I could hear the birds. Yeah. It sounds very nice. So what you would say from Justice Not Jails would be that even though her quote says that they are tackling the root causes of crime, you would beg to differ there because you're seeing that it's deeper than, you know, the point of crime. It's earlier. It's things like housing and that sort of support.
10: Yeah, that's right. The root causes of crime are not being addressed. Last week in Darwin, we had the public hearings for the Senate inquiry into Australia's youth justice and incarceration crisis. And that inquiry heard evidence that overwhelmingly the children who are in detention have some kind of undiagnosed disability or complex need, which is not being met. There are no proper assessments in place to provide these children with the specialist medical support and care that they need to thrive in this community. Instead, what's happening is they're being locked in cells, sometimes spit-hooded. If they're in Alice Springs, they're being transported over 1,000 kilometres away from their family and culture.
9: Well, that's what we're quite concerned about on the ground here, because we've been hearing that often the guardians or parents aren't even told that that young person has been removed from our area here and they've been taken that far away. So you've got, on top of all of what you just described, you've got, you know, cultural and just emotional effects to that, trying to support that young person, which does seem to sound against what the government would have us believe. Now, they're putting $4.9 million in towards alternative to custody facilities. Do you know what that looks like? Is there any good coming out of that program?
10: I think alternative to custody facilities are incredibly important to support. But the thing to note about that investment is that 100 times more money is being allocated to upgrading police stations, prisons and other correctional facilities, which shows you the government's priorities. They're not interested in keeping people out of prison. And I think one thing that reflects this when it has to do with children is the KPIs for NT police. In the previous budget, police were required to divert at least 45% of all children they arrested, which they were already failing to do. Sorry, there might be a bit more wind. In this new budget, police are only required to divert at least 30% of children they arrest.
9: So they've dropped.
10: So they have, the government has reduced the KPIs for NT police. They don't have to divert nearly as many children as they previously did. So they don't want to keep children out of jail. They're perfectly happy with the current status quo, which is our prisons full of First Nations people.
9: Mm. And, yeah, you just said those figures, 4.9 million for alternative to custody, 8.3 million for circuit breaker program, but 426 million for the police stations, corrections facilities and critical infrastructure. And we've had our corrections facility upgraded here, which was supposed to be for the youth, and then it got taken over by because of the overcrowding in the adult prison, so hence why they're being sent off up north. Now, they are using the figure of 10.2% that the number of victims of crime fell by that percentage. Where are they getting that sort of figure? And then, you know, where they're putting their money just doesn't seem to sort of line up there.
10: Yeah, I think one thing to say about the claim the government often makes about reducing or having reduced the number of victims is when you look at it from the perspective of people incarcerated, people who are being actively victimized inside police watch houses and prison cells, kept in horrific conditions, conditions so bad that the United Nations is not even allowed inside to inspect what's going on there when they visit the territory, then you have to really question whether the number of victims has gone down. You have to really question that claim when the government's policies on law and order are perpetuating vicious cycles of trauma, poverty, incarceration. You know, when they're taking children over 1,500 kilometres away from their family, sometimes without telling their families, and when they're spit-hooding them or keeping them locked up in cells for 23 hours a day, you have to really wonder about the claim that the number of victims has gone down. Because in the long term, what this CLP government is doing is not really set up to produce safer and thriving communities.
9: Well, this is the thing, isn't it? Would we be witnessing this much crime right here in 2026 if it's just a matter of throwing money at it because they keep doing that around these other things and seeming to go against the advice of any of the reviews and, you know, people who have been on the ground with, you know, young people especially that are caught up in the justice system as well. And so we're perpetuating something that just doesn't seem to be working, right?
10: Yeah, that's right. I mean, people, communities, families know the solutions, know how to keep their kids engaged, and we need to be empowering people to support their loved ones to thrive in this society instead of disempowering people and implementing these punitive laws and doing things like threatening to fine parents when their children aren't at school or referring them to compulsory income management. None of this is really set up to build people's capacities to care for the people they care about.
9: Yeah, well, it does seem to also go against the general approach to the corrections side of our society elsewhere in Australia and the world of, you know, working towards rehabilitation and ways of keeping people out of the justice system. So I don't know why NT seems to be still circling back into that they're not supported, some of these findings that they're still giving towards us. It's like a reaction to crime rather than a response. So, but it's been good just to unpack a little bit of that with you, Felix. So we will keep on this and be monitoring what the government have to say about what you've just shared with us today as well, and hopefully we'll get some comments.
10: Yeah, great. Thanks so much for having me on.
9: Yeah, thanks a lot. That's Stephen Encisco from Justice Not Jails.
10: Thank you.
9: Thank you. And I've just got a song to play out. This is Iconics with Justice.

0: And there you had Iconics with Justice. And we have our next guest in the studio. It is Sam Hussey from Olive Pink Botanic Gardens with an update on what's going on over there for the month of May. How are you, Sam?
1: I'm well. Yeah. Yes, yourself?
0: Pretty good. This is such a beautiful time of year, isn't it?
1: Oh, it's just gorgeous. Mm-hmm. It's the crisp mornings.
0: Crisp morning. Yesterday someone said it was 5 degrees and so I got all really layers and layers this morning, and then I was like, oh God, it was because it's only 15 degrees this morning.
1: Yeah, sometimes I think we need to have that hot weather that we all sort of maybe complain about to then really enjoy this weather, because yes. it just can't get any better, I don't think.
0: No, it's just beautiful. Yep. Yeah, and all the birds around and everyone's enjoying it.
1: Yes.
0: So tell us what's happening over at the garden.
1: Oh, we've got quite a busy May. Mm-hmm. We're starting off with a Mother's Day market this Sunday.
0: That's this one.
1: Yeah. Okay, cool. So come down for the Bean Tree Cafe putting on a special Mother's Day menu.
0: Oh, nice.
1: And so that'll be nice, come down for a coffee and a breakfast. But we're going to set up the market underneath the mulga, in the mulga woodlands.
0: Oh.
1: So we'll be walking under the trees. And so I think that'll be quite nice. We've got about, we've got about 10 stalls all booked up. So I think, so it'll be just nice to come and have a wander through and see what there is and then have a little coffee.
0: Yeah.
1: And a little walk around.
0: Yeah, okay. Have you still got the exhibition on in your room? I haven't even gotten over there to see.
1: Yes, it's still there.
0: Oh,
1: yes.
0: So hopefully I'll get it this weekend, to have a look at that for anyone who's missed out, because we have such a busy life and don't get to see these things. So have you done that before, having the markets in the out there in the woods?
1: Yeah, it's a couple of years ago. We didn't do it last year but the year before, so I thought that was really nice, especially under the mulgas. They're starting to flower.
0: Beautiful.
1: You know, a mulga tree is a very interesting, very important tree, but probably underrated.
0: Yeah, absolutely.
1: You know, for people to, to know how important they are, and because they don't look typically beautiful.
0: Yes,
1: but that's
0: true.
1: They're a beautiful tree when they're in flower.
0: Yeah, good to know that they're out flowering now. Yeah.
1: Good. So just on that exhibition, interestingly enough, today we're going to launch the 2026 photo competition.
0: Oh.
1: So it's a little bit later in the year. We just had to get a few things nutted out, and I've been working with Eden Baxter from SpinFX Valley, and so he's upgraded it and he's used a different system, and so he's just been working hard on that. So even though it is May, we're still calling it the 2026 photo competition. Yeah. People are starting to come in, and so that's going to be launched today. So I really encourage people to come in and just, whatever photo you take of what you're doing in the garden, that's what we're after. Whatever whatever you see, whatever you do, whatever you find beautiful, whatever you find inspiring, take a photo of it and then upload it.
0: Yeah.
1: And then we can share it with everybody. And if you're interested, come down, like you said, and we've got all the photos from 2025 up on the wall. And they're just such great photos.
0: Yeah.
1: Really, and then we haven't done anything to them. There wasn't any, we didn't Photoshop anything or change anything. We've just printed them up.
0: Old school.
1: And, and they just look beautiful. And, the rock wallabies feature really highly, but
0: so are you going to keep all those, or do they go back to the person? Like, you've printed them out, right, and they've got the digital copy.
1: But yes.
0: Where do those actual printed ones go?
1: I haven't quite decided yet. I would like to maybe down the track, maybe we could use them as a little fundraiser and maybe frame them and sell them as a fundraiser for the garden. But we haven't quite got there. I've been a little bit rushed off my feet to organise all of that.
0: But and where do people find out about this new competition that you're launching today? Is that your website?
1: Yes. Get onto the website.
0: Got all
1: I will
0: the
1: put something on Facebook today, but the website, there's a big part. You could just click onto it and the QR code in the garden. It takes you directly to there.
0: Do it as well.
1: Yep.
0: Oh, perfect.
1: So, we're after people to name their photos, which is quite fun.
0: Oh.
1: And we're also after people giving us where they're from as well, because last year we found out, I reckon, there was about a third local people, a third interstate tourists, and about a third international tourists who took photos and uploaded them. And so next year when we put together an exhibition, we might make it a little bit more of a thing and have things framed, and we'd like to have a map and just maybe show where all these photos have been taken, where people have come from.
0: So that's a great idea.
1: Yeah.
0: I love that you're still developing it and it's got so many different possibilities.
1: Yes. No, it's great.
0: You know, very simple idea.
1: Yeah. No, it's great. So, so anyway, just keep an eye out for that. Even if you just come down all the time and you come down for breakfast, and we're after people photos, landscape photos, animals, plants, anything that takes.
0: Do you think it's made more people come to visit the gardens?
1: I'm not sure yet. I haven't quite.
0: Another question.
1: Yeah, I haven't. I haven't quite measured that, but I really, you know, I'd really love all the local takes of the garden as well as the visitors, you know. So even if you're a regular visitor to the garden, come down and upload your photo of.
0: Well, no 2 days are going to be the same in the garden.
1: No, that's right. Yeah. Like last year, we've got some fun photos with some kids playing around or eating at the cafe or someone doing some art. So all the people photos are good as well as just the beautiful garden photos.
0: Animals and plants. Yeah. Beautiful. All right. So what else have you got lined up for May?
1: In May, the week of the 18th to the 24th is. Is Botanic Garden Day.
0: Oh.
1: Is Botanic Garden Week. Mm-hmm. And that's an initiative put on by an organisation called BGANS, and that's just an acronym for Botanic Gardens of Australia and New Zealand.
0: Oh, yeah.
1: And so they're an organisation that are putting on this Botanic Garden Week for us to celebrate botanic gardens. And they have a theme each year, and this year is Where Your Health Grows. So they're encouraging, we're just going to put on a few like well-being things to do in the garden. We haven't quite got a list yet of exactly what we're going to do, but we've got a few people booked in, like meditation in the garden in the morning. One morning we'll have a yoga. I think Doug's going to do a laughter yoga because that's all about well-being.
0: Yeah.
1: And I think that I might do a couple of bird walks because that's my well-being, you know, walking around looking at birds. And so it's sort of all about how we can use the garden and come and feel good and do what makes us feel good. So
0: recharge.
1: Yeah. So it's not going to be, action-packed. It's just going to be nice and calm, a few workshops here and there during the week to celebrate Botanic Garden Week. So keep an eye out for that. We'll put that on Facebook and our website as well.
0: Yeah. And you're still doing the Buffalo Beats, but is there the last Saturday of the month continuing?
1: Yes.
0: Yeah.
1: Last Saturday of the month, Buffalo Beats.
0: 8 till 10, is it?
1: I think so, yes. Yeah, 8 to 10, yes.
0: That's what you got on there. So,
1: yes.
0: So that's good to know. Beautiful.
1: Not too cold. It's a good time. It's not, you know, in summer sometimes we start the Buffalo Beats at 6, but 8 to 10 is good. And Doug takes the music down there and takes his hula hoop. So we've got a new PA system. So the in order to make the music sound good, and he's got a playlist on Spotify, but we also take requests as well for music. Come down and enjoy that. Yes.
0: So, is it only the Saturday now, or because you used to do it during the week?
1: Yes.
0: Yeah, but you've moved it.
1: Yes, okay. We had to sort of make out what we could do. Every week was maybe getting a little bit much.
0: Yeah,
1: we might change it back. It's really interesting. It's probably better to have people there than, you know, sometimes it's easier on the weekend for people to come.
0: Yeah, yeah.
1: But we're going to make get a tighter thing with Landcare, and we'll put it out with Landcare.
0: Oh, yeah.
1: They do a thing on Wednesday afternoon. Beautiful. Over the other side of the river.
0: Yeah, I was noticing that on Wednesdays they do that. And starting to clear quite a bit, which is, absolutely imperative because those big trees there are just being choked. So
1: I'd encourage everyone to come down to the olive pink one, because where Doug and the team have been working on it for years, it's really looking really nice. Like everything's just coming back, and mm-hmm. he's done a little bit of planting out there, interestingly, but just all the grasses and the ground covers are coming back. Nice. So it actually really looks nice out the front of the olive pink there. There's still lots to do.
0: Yeah, yeah.
1: And sometimes that can be like an inspiration.
0: Yeah, yeah.
1: Because sometimes there's so much buffalo grass you can switch off a bit.
0: What you're doing, why you're doing it, and when you can see that difference, it's so lovely, isn't it? Yeah, amazing. Mm. And not like Thai lotus is jumping up now. I'm noticing that even in the patches that I've cleared my place. And those little things that you didn't used to see if you haven't cleared that buffle, it's great to see what can come up, isn't it?
1: Beautiful. Mm. Interestingly, I heard a bit of depressing news last night. Well, the Plant Society had their monthly meeting last night, and Franca and Bruce came down and were talking about buffle grass on their property, and they'd been there over a long time, and the ups and downs of it, and the fact that it's taken 20 years or more to actually clear their place of buffalo grass, and this rain, all the buffalo grass come back. One thing that they were talking about, which I don't know enough about to really go into, but I think we should start talking about it, is the African love grass.
0: Oh, don't even.
1: I didn't really know the biology of it. The people there last night knew the biology of it. I didn't realise it was probably even a stronger, more resistant grass than buffalo grass.
0: They do say it could even possibly overtake buffalo, but it doesn't even have any of the nutrient value or anything. And the sad thing, because I've noticed that even on my place, any vehicles transported, I think, in a faster way, because you'll see along roadways that happens so quickly. As soon as your eye gets onto it, you just realise, and it's just going along, and once it's there, because there's so many seeds.
1: Yes, so many seeds, and they're quite viable too.
0: Yes.
1: And another thing someone was telling me, they remain viable on the plant for a long time, so they don't drop really quickly. So whereas the buffalo grass might drop quickly, they remain viable in the soil, but they remain quite viable on the plant. So therefore that plant can be spreading for maybe a bit longer. I don't really know the whole biology of it. I'm just going to go and do a little bit of research.
0: And was that introduced for the dust suppression?
1: I'm not sure about all that information.
0: For the feed that buffalo supposedly gave. I was always quick.
1: I think it's a more widespread grass anyway. I think it's been a problem in New South Wales for quite a long time, is my understanding. But I'm happy to be corrected with all of this. But I think just to make it a little bit more depressing.
0: Well, yeah, let's not leave the show without. Yeah. So you've got something else that you'd like to talk about the trustees at Olive Pink?
1: Oh, yes, that's right. We are after we're after two new trustees. Our current chair has unfortunately is leaving us for temporarily at least, so we're after two more trustees, and get onto our website, and the board of trustees are amazing people. We wanting a broad base of people with different experiences and expertise. We are after someone with some a financial background to maybe be our treasurer.
0: Oh, nice.
1: But that's not the be all and end all. You know, people with science, tourism, education, governance. All those, different experience, just experience anyway, management, marketing, IT, anything that you think you can bring to Olive Pink, that would be great. And it's a great board, lovely people, and we meet every month. So that's the commitment, really.
0: Yeah.
1: We meet every month, third Monday of every month at lunchtime. So we try and keep it at lunchtime where people can come. So that's the commitment. But if they've got any more questions, just give me an email at curator@opbg.com.au or just reach out to Olive Pink and give them a call, and, I can send you some information.
0: Beautiful. All right. Well, we've got to wrap it up there. But, yeah, anyone who's interested and loves Olive Pink Botanic Gardens, get onto their website and even on their Facebook. They've got some information about that too. And you can join in the gang, which would be lovely, right?
1: Yes. Excellent.
0: More the merrier. But thanks for coming in, Sam.
1: Great.
0: Sam Hussey there from Olive Pink Gardens. And that's the end of the Brekkie Show. It'll be Brekkie Show from Tennant Creek tomorrow morning with Brian Coleman.
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0: Good morning, I'm Laura Devoy. Children with links to Islamic State who are returning home from the Middle East today will undergo community integration and countering violent extremist programs. A group of Australians are set to arrive back in the country after spending years living in a camp in Syria. The Australian Federal Police has confirmed some of the women will be arrested and charged with terror offences. Federal Education Minister Jason Clare told the ABC the AFP will work with the children to reintegrate them into society.
1: These children have seen sorts of things that no child should ever be exposed to, and it's going to take time for these children to reintegrate into Australian society.
0: Advocates say Australians' trust in housing delivery has hit a record low. Nearly one in two Australians hold the federal government accountable for the rising cost of building new homes, and nearly two-thirds support tax reform, with 64% backing changes to the capital gains tax and negative gearing. Georgina Harrison from advocacy group Amplify says the vast majority of Australians want bold changes to be made.
2: These include making renting fairer and more stable, using faster, modern ways to build homes, addressing worker shortages and building more homes where people want to live.
0: New figures show more 4- and 5-year-old children were enrolled in preschool last year. According to the Australian Bureau of Statistics, there was an increase of 2.6% in 2025 when compared to enrolments from the previous year. Among Aboriginal and Torres Strait Islander children, the increase was 7.4%. A fairer road user charging model, which could see motorists pay a fee for every kilometre driven, is being outlined today. Shannon Kirkwood reports.
3: Transport Australia will launch its paper, Road to Reform, at the Transforming Transport Summit in Melbourne today. The paper argues Australia cannot

0: In family law disputes where there are allegations of family violence or neglect, or where serious mental health issues may exist. The Law Council says there's a shortfall in annual funding of more than $80 million despite rising demand. It's calling for additional funding to be included in next week's federal budget. And Antarctic air has reached Tasmania with a cold snap extending north through parts of Victoria, New South Wales and into Queensland. Snow is forecast down to 500 metres in Tasmania's Central Plateau, 600 metres in Victoria, 700 metres in the New South Wales Snowy Mountains, 800 metres in the Central Tablelands and the ACT. In sport, Football Australia has criticised a decision to not hold public watch parties in Melbourne's Federation Square during the upcoming FIFA World Cup. In a statement, Football Australia said Fed Square has created some of the most memorable moments in Australian sporting history. It's asking the Melbourne Arts Precinct and the Victorian Government to reconsider their decision.
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Hello there and welcome to this week's episode of Global Village. My name's Habib, and for the next hour, I'll be taking you on a musical journey that celebrates life through the culture and diversity of world music. Thanks for joining us for the program today. We've got a wonderful show for you. Some of the countries we'll be visiting include Afghanistan, Senegal, Bulgaria, and Spain. So wherever you may happen to be listening in this big wide world, sit back, get comfortable, because our magical carpet is about to take off. To start the show today, let's go to Brazil.

Music from Bulgaria by Ivo Papasov and Yuri Yunakov, and the song Lenorie Shaye from the album The Rough Guide to the Music of Balkan Gypsies. And before that, music from Kenya in Africa by Kake Kilonzo and the song Mama Sophie, and that's taken from the album The Rough Guide to the Music of Kenya. And to open the show today, music from Brazil by Flora Purim and the song O Sonho from the album Speak No Evil. 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

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You are with Luca and Hannah on 8CCC. 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